We've been here in Lagos for a couple of days, and the food has been an interesting experience. We spoke to some Lagosians who told us where the Nigerian food from a scale to 1 to 100 was on 100, and it was definitely interesting. I think that Lagos is beautiful, especially with the water, and I think that Nigerians dress incredibly well. I'm really, really a big fan of the dresses that women wear. I think they're beautiful, and I would love to wear one myself. My name is Mimi, and this is my Lagos experience.

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Yes, we are sent, mandated by God to bring the word of life, of salvation, of healing, of empowerment, of fruitfulness to everyone that desires God's intervention. 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Always be here. Don't miss it. What you receive daily

0: access to God's abundance. I have access to God's treasury room. I have access to heavenly resources. I am rich, I'm not poor. I'm healthy, I'm not sickly. I'm victorious, I'm not defeated. I'm on top, I am not beneath. I am fruitful, I am not barren. I am making progress, I'm not redundant. I will experience greater change. Today is a special day in my life. I believe it. I confess it. I receive it. I believe it. I confess it. I receive it. In Jesus' name.
1: Amen.
0: Let your amen be louder.
1: Amen.
0: Let your amen pull a miracle.
1: Amen.
0: It shall be as you have confessed it.
1: Amen.
0: It shall be as you have said it.
1: Amen.
0: You will not have less.
1: Amen.
0: In fact, God will go beyond your expectations.
1: Amen.
0: You shall be fulfilled and be happy and fulfill purpose and serve your God in abundance, in plenty, in good health, in long life, together with your family, in Jesus' name. Say a threefold amen. Wow, you will not just be making confession, you will be seeing the realities of what we daily confess. We now move from faith confession to the ministration of the word. God's word is power. God's word is potent. He says it is sharper than any two-edged sword, piercing to the dividing asunder between the soul and the spirit, the joint and the marrow, and it is the designer of all intent of the heart. If you are able to do jot things, if you have notebook or literate enough, please do so. If not, save it in your heart and align your life with it. Our theme remains God of wonders, God of miracles, God that does what no man can do. And we are making journey through the pages of the Bible to see documented evidence what God did before in the time of old, and we are connecting our life to it. What God did before is able to do again, even more. We have seen many, but there are still so many to be discovered. It's a long journey. Let's come along. Follow us on this journey through the Bible and be connecting your lives and your things to the revelations we are daily sharing. You will see great manifestation. You will be so blessed. We are on the widow with the jar of oil. The widow with the jar of oil. In 2 Kings chapter 1, verses 1 to 7. That is where we are revelating. Yesterday, I spoke about what I called little is much when God is in it. When God comes to your little, it becomes much. He took 5 loaves of bread, breathed on it, and fed multitude. This widow with the jar of oil, Moses thought what he needed to lead the children of Israel through the Red Sea is what he did not have. He forgot, and God reminded him, there is something in your hand, which was the rod. Today, let's go further. I titled today's topic, Let God Fill Your Empty Vessel. Let God fill your empty vessel. Make your vessel empty so that God can fill it. 2 Kings chapter 4, verses 3 and 4. Then he said, go borrow the vessels abroad of all thy neighbors, even empty vessels, borrow not a few. And when thou art coming, thou shalt shut the door upon thee and upon thy sons, and shalt pour out into all those vessels, and thou shalt set aside that which is full. Ha! The miracle of filling the empty vessels. Can you see God? God wants to bless this widow. He said, what do you have? He said, a jar of oil. He said, go and borrow empty vessels. There is a big lesson here. Empty yourself so God can fill you. Empty yourself. God cannot deal with those who know too much. There are those who know too much. They have a teacher's heart. You can't teach them. Empty your vessel. Don't claim to know too much. Be

like Mary, always sitting at the feet of Jesus Christ, wanting to learn more. He said, come unto me, all ye that labor and are heavy laden, I will give you rest. He said, come and learn of me. Come and learn of me. Empty yourself. Blessed are they which do thirst and hunger, for they shall be filled. Let there be a hunger in your heart for the things of God, for the word of God. Daniel 11 verse 32. He said, the people that know the Lord their God, they shall be strong and do mighty things. When you know God, he makes you know people. Grow your capacity. This is a lesson in capacity growing. God cannot use you more than your capacity. Grow your capacity. Read more. That is why I invite all my listeners to Prayer Mountain programs every Thursday. Every Thursday, come rain, come shine. 7 to 9 a.m., 2 hours, the first service. Then 9:30 to 11:30 a.m., another 2 hours, the second service. 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And it's available online too. Come and know more. God can bless you more than you know. And the onus is on you to want to know more. The deeper you dip, the deeper you go in the things of God. God is looking for empty vessels. God is looking for teachable hearts, available hearts. God is looking for those that are committed to his word. He said in Joshua chapter 1 verse 8, this book of the law must not depart from your mouth. You must meditate on it day and night. For in doing so, you make your life prosperous and you have good pleasure. Now, the place of meditation is the place of revelation. Isaiah chapter 40 verse 31, they that wait upon the Lord shall renew their strength. 2 Timothy chapter 2 verse 15, study to show yourself approved. Develop your capacity. Borrow empty vessels and start filling it up. When the vessel was finished, the oil stopped. The oil of God, the flow of God, the presence of God, the revelation of God, the abundance of God will stop when your capacity is exhausted. So as long as you keep growing capacity, God will keep filling you. If this widow and her children have been able to borrow more vessels, God will keep filling it. But when the vessels were exhausted, the oil flow stopped. Fellow pastors, ministers of the gospel, husbands, head of organization, develop your capacity. When the vessels were exhausted, the flow stopped. Enlarge your coast. Don't plan small. It's an insult to plan small and be inviting the big God into your small plan. Plan it big. Plan it beyond yourself. We are talking about God. When the vessels were exhausted, the oil stopped. What a lesson. You are going to pray, Lord, enlarge my course for everything you have ordained for my life. God wants to bless you beyond where you are. God wants to, you are bigger than what you are doing. You are bigger than where you are. The big God is inside you. God is behind your calling and your assignment. Plan it big and invite the big God. Don't plan it small and be asking the big God to come. No. Plan your capacity. Enlarge your course. Have a big dream. Dream it big. Joseph said, I dreamt. I saw my chef standing up and 11 stars bowing for it. They hated him for his dream. But before they finished hating him for the first dream, he dreamt another dream. He said this time, the sun and the moon and 11 stars were bowing. He fulfilled it eventually. Dream big, plan big, believe God big. He's a big God. There is none of your plan that will intimidate God. God has more than enough, overflowing measure. That's the message today. Oh, please be at the prayer mountain to know these things big. Believe God big. He's a big God. There is none of your plan that will intimidate God. God has more than enough, overflowing measure. That's the message today. Oh, please be at the prayer mountain to know these things more. That is capacity building. Be at Sunday programs for

0: these things more. That is capacity. You cannot know more than you are known. You can give what you don't have. Borrow empty vessels, empty heart. 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What a miracle. What a sign. What a God power. What a wonder. Come on. God will make you wonder. You and your children. You and your business. Empty vessel. Let God fill it. God is looking for empty vessels. Those who want to learn like little baby. He said, except you become like a little baby, you will not inherit the kingdom. Little baby, wanting to learn more. Be like a student, wanting to know more. That's why I always say, have your notebook, have your writing material. 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Do so. 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You are with WhatsApp or Telegram. Oh, that's good. I have a minute, another specially packaged program. Impartation every morning. We send it to your phone by 12 midnight. 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As soon as you wake up, tap on the Telegram or WhatsApp button. The voice will giving you the prophetic faith action for the day. Impartation, prophesying, teaching, sharing testimony, answering questions. It will change you. Send a chat, an SMS message, and say, give me the link to giving Pastor Femi Emmanuel on my phone every day, to also send to YouTube and Facebook. This is the number, 0805-802194. 0805-802194. And don't call. Too many people will be calling. Send a WhatsApp message or an SMS and say, give me the link to be receiving Pastor Emmanuel on my phone every day. It is now 37 years. Beginning from even before the GSM on radio, this is the number. 0805-802194. If you are finding it difficult to go through the procedure, chat with the number or call that number. It will go through. Next to sharing God's word, listen to testimonies. Listen to these testimonies.
1: My name is Ke Yusuf. I thank God for bringing me here. I thank God that I'm alive. I thank God over my first birth. God had a year to in this year, this month. And I thank God, last 2 weeks I was here crying. I pay my battle seed. And all over the thing that I pray, God answer my prayer. And God give me big testimony today. Praise the Lord.
0: All your prayers shall be answered today.
2: My name is Yetunde. I'm here to thank God this thing for his blessings. He's so great in our lives. My son Overseas gave birth to a blessing baby girl on Friday. Just want to praise God that every computer came with the baby, God settling.
0: Your will came in Jesus' name.
3: My name is Jessica. I'm here to return all the glory to God. I want to thank God specially for my 11 years old daughter. She got an admission to this command school. At first, when we wanted to buy, she was crying.

0: She said she don't want to go to boarding school. She said, ah, what do I do? The father said she must go. So when she wrote the exam, she came back and she was crying. That mom, I did not even write well. I did not write well. I told you I don't want to go. But the way God will have it, when the name came out, and it was number 6 in the list, I said, this is you. I don't know what to do again. So last week, they called us. They said we should come for the bees. We went there. When we got there, Lord, when I saw the bee, I said, God, where do I start? What do I do? Over almost 500,000 to 600,000 just for a GS1 student. God, where do I start from? Then I remembered my father. I said, God, I have been coming to this commission. I'm hearing testimonies of people, how you do it. I don't want to know how you will do it. All I know is that you will do it. I took the bees. I tied with my mantle.
1: Yes, sir.
0: Because I know that people say so many things in the mantle here. And I have seen, lo and behold, yesterday, somebody called me and said, Dora, come. She got there. They gave $100 first. He said, use this and hard to scoop it. I just have 2 days to pay that money. But I still know that before the end of Friday, I am challenging God because I know this great commission.
1: Yes.
0: I know I will pay it.
1: You will pay it with ease. Every one of you that has some money to pay, it will be paid with ease. Wow, you will not just be hearing this testimony. They will become the peace of your life. Is today your bad day? Let me pray for you. Lay your hand on your chest. I bless your bad day. I bless your new age. As you grow in age, you will grow in grace. The Lord will bless you. Say amen. I receive it. Listen, and the power of God will bless you. God said to me, there are people that I will link up with you, my children, male or female, young, that will be covenant partner, co-sponsoring kingdom work. Turning Point Radio Outreach is God's kingdom work. Does not individual, does not belong to any denomination. God wants to be a partaker. We want many covenant partners that will sponsor him. Nothing is too small, nothing is too big. How much can you be giving to God to sponsor this program? I want to be on 300 radio stations. We are not yet there. Many people like you joining, we are taking more radio stations. That's a revolution. How much can you be giving? Don't give peanuts, don't give leftovers. Give God at your best. You know how much God has blessed you. God also knows how much. You also know the next level you're trusting God for. God will take you there. Determine. Either weekly, fortnightly, or monthly. It is not once and for all. Whatever you decide to be giving, you will be consistent. If it is weekly, or fortnightly, or monthly, you will be consistent. And as soon as we see your alert, we'll be praying for you. They pay you 10% of your earning, your salary. Your allowance is God's portion in your earning. He said, give to Caesar what belongs to Caesar, and give to God that which belongs to God. 10% of your income, even gifts, cash gift by people, belongs to God. Then pay tithe, corporate tithe. What do you say? Which one is corporate tithe? 10% of the net profit from your shop, your office, your practice, your rent, your network, your fixed deposit. A tenth of the net profit is God's portion. Don't let it be difficult. Don't listen to those that are castigating tithing. They belong to our covenant. They don't belong to our platform. They don't belong to our God. If you belong to God and you are a true believer, you know God works, expands his kingdom through the hand of his children as they pay tithe and sow seed. Now, we will give you the phone number to call and ask for the account details, Turning Point Radio Outreach. It will be given. Be consistent with it. I pray for those that are already joining us and sending the partnership support seed, those paying their tithe, personal corporate tithing. God's glory, God's grace will rest on you. When you put your business under tithe, the virus doesn't kill it. Many businesses die in their embryo. Within the first 5 years, we are told 80 to 85% of businesses die, newly owned businesses. The virus sucked them up. But when you put your back tight, God becomes the senior partner. That business becomes transgenerational. That platform, that NGO, that ministry becomes generational.

from generation to generation, because you have brought God to it. This is the number. Send an SMS or a chat and say, please give us Tony Panredo account details and to be part of this kingdom work. 080-55-100-510. 080-55-100. 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I'll be sending your tithe, your partnership, commitment, supportive seed every time you want to sow. And then, like I said, don't just pray and leave. 55-100-510. It will send it to you. Keep it. I'll be sending it. Your partnership, commitment, supportive seed every time you want to sow. And then, like I said, don't just and leave it to prayer. I want 20 people that will sow a sacrificial seed this morning as you are listening to me. Either you have something important to accomplish, you are traveling and have expectation, somebody promised you is not fulfilling, you have goods and market to sell, buyers are not coming, you are attending an interview, you are writing an exam, you can do this on behalf of your son, your daughter, wife, and your husband. Don't just pray and leave it to prayer for food, and transfer a sacrificial seed. 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Do so and you are alert. I pray for you intensely. My prayer will not go vain over you. You will soon be tithing in millions. Many people start tithing when I invited them, called them on this radio. We spoke. Today they are tithing in larger figures and they will go larger still in Jesus' name. Now, I invite all my friends to Thursday Prayer Mountain services in September. All Thursdays in September, Prayer Mountain service we hold at Living Spring Chapel, Goshen Land, Allen Bus Stop, at the interchange, right on the main road there, next to Lagos Port Hotel, Awolowo Road, Ikeja. You cannot miss. Two services hold every Thursday, 7 to 9 a.m., 2 hours only, first service, followed by 9:30 to 11:30, second service, another 2 hours. Prayer focus this September is divine visitation. God will visit you powerfully in a special way in September. Come and collect the prayed over anointing oil for September. It is tagged anointing oil for divine visitation. Also, anointed mantle. Both will be given out free for prayer. There will be Bible references we have printed out. We'll also be given free to engage in the prayer. We have a securely set parking space. We take us airport to tell Ikeja beside us there. Those already coming, don't miss any of this September. Build it up weekly and build it in prayer assignment and programs. Bring things to represent this for God's miraculous intervention. Bring your international, if you are trusting God for visa, bring baby things, wedding things, if you are trusting God in that area, or stand in the gap for your shelters. Bring documents, names of places and people for God to touch for you. Bring the bottle of water for healing. They are for prophetic prayer action. They work wonders. God will answer your prayers. We gather there in thousands every Thursday. Telephone number, SMS, to chat or call for further information. Do pray on 0806-478-8392. Do pray on 0806-478-8392. Or Moji on 803-909-2578. Start calling. We are praying for you. I'll be waiting every day to welcome you to that great service. It will change your life. You are welcome. What is left for me now is the prophetic impact prayer for the day. Receive it. I speak to your life. Your case is settled. Everything you have described to God is settled. The next thing we are expecting is testimony.

Your testimony will roar. Your testimony will call. Your change will be rapid. Your change will be rapid. Your transformation will be rapid. All over where you are here, boys, and you are under this anointing, your settlement is settled. In the name of Jesus. Wow. You will not just be hearing these things. They will become the testimonies and the realities of your life. Femi Emmanuel is my name. I love you. Have a great day.

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0: Africa partners. Very soon, we go begin to identify places where mosquitoes they breed for Ikeja and Ikorodu local government areas. Trained workers where wear uniform with malaria program logo go they visit on a community. Them go start this work for August and they go they come once every month for 5 months. 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
1: I beg, make una listen to this important message from the federal government, Lagos State government, and malaria partners. Very soon, we go begin to identify places where mosquitoes they breed for Ikeja and Ikorodu local government areas. Trained workers where wear uniform with malaria program logo go they visit on a community. Them go start this work for August, and they go they come once every month for 5 months. Then go spray approved biolarvicide for water bodies and other places where mosquitoes they breed, so that mosquito pick. No go grow and become mosquito where they spread malaria. This biolarvicide, they safe for human beings, animals, fish, and crops in the farms. I beg, cooperate with the workers and allow them enter everywhere where mosquitoes feed the breed without any problem. Throw away containers where no they useful and fit hold water, cover all buckets, drums, and other containers where una they use keep water very well. Make una always keep una environment clean. No allow water stand for anywhere and continue to maintain good environmental hygiene as soon as...

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2: 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Trained workers where wear uniform with malaria program logo. 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
7: Fauzia Salako loruko temi o e seun bi en tin tete si wa.
8: My name is from Uganda. 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I'm from Norway.
9: Good to have you on Network News.
10: It's a huge honor to be here. Thank you for having me.
9: You're most welcome, sir. Yes. Now, World Public Relations Forum, why is hosting this year's edition right here in the capital, in the city of Nigeria, important to Nigeria and Africa? Let's begin from there.
10: Okay, thank you. So the World Public Relations Forum, that's the WPRF, for this year, 26, is the 13th edition. This is the first time it's coming to West Africa, and the last was held in Indonesia, Bali. Nigeria won, you know, the bid to host. And so we're hosting it here. Nigeria is the heart of Africa, and Abuja is the heart of Nigeria. Why Abuja? Why Nigeria? Because every state, every nation, you know, promotes a unique identity. The sort of value proposition you present to the world also determines how you attract investment and interest in your country. You remember, you know, how you dress determines how people address you. Exactly. So the World Public Relations Forum, which is a gathering of 126 countries under the umbrella of the Global Alliance, Public Relations and Strategic Communication Management, presents for this country what we believe in the Nigerian Institute of Politics to be an unparalleled, you know, opportunity for us to speak for Nigeria and also for the continent of Africa, and indeed, in fact, the entire black race. You know, it brings me to mind the fact that you're dealing with, in all the world, you have our music, you know, dominating the world, appropriated by people like Fela, Davido, and all of them. Bonaboy are taking it. But in spite of all of this, successes on YouTube, this is around the world, there are people outside of this country and this continent.

0: this stereotypical perception about Africa, and that affects how Africa and countries of Africa relate with them truly and economically.
1: Okay, now, what informed the theme, responsible communication, the voice of the world? Would you say that theme is apt at the moment?
0: I would say that we live in an age of point and click intelligence right now. At the click of a button, you know, you send your messages in yourself to the entire world. It's a world where people are bombarded by countless competing information chatter, and how disparate this sort of information is. We need to that the tone we use when we communicate, either on Facebook, on social media, or even to between ourselves, should be responsible. So responsible communication distills factuality and accuracy. Also, institutes decorum and etiquette. Look at what's happening in the diplomatic scenario of the entire world, with wars in Ukraine and so on and so forth. Responsible communication, and we did the voice of the world. The entire world should come together. You know, we could be heterogeneous, but nation states should respect other states as well. And you need to say it with a modicum of respect, with a modicum of restraint and maturity, even diplomatical. So for us, it is the ideal time, even as Nigeria looks towards the 2027 elections.
2: Yeah. Okay, there's something you said that is key, and that despite the fact that we're doing well and we are on the international stage, you mentioned music, we still have stereotypes to portray us in bad light. So how would the forum contribute to Nigeria's reputation and influence on that global stage?
0: The Nigerian Institute of Public Relations, the president is Dr. Ikenelia. And what's been happening in the last two terms is there's what we call the neon era. And the NIPR has decided to position for Nigerians the fact that, look, reputation or national asset. We need to know that. We need to take ownership of our reputation as Nigerians. And because of that, that's why the NIPR has the Nigeria Reputation Group, so that we can filter what goes about ourselves and what is said about this particular country. Now, when we have a platform like the WPRF, World Public Relations Forum, you put Nigeria in the center spot of the entire world. The gaze will be us. Who are you gathering? Spokespersons, communication experts, policy makers, academics and students, people who speak not just for institutions as well, those that harness the unitive. So we want to use the same opportunity in this country to retell the Nigerian story.
1: Okay. Delegates are expected from about 126 countries. Now, what level of interest have you seen so far from international participants? And I know that the media plays a major role in all of this. What would you say will be take home for media practitioners from this forum?
0: You know, the media at the level of management and ownership all across the country, using the Broadcasting Organization of Nigeria and other chief executives of media stations, including the FRC and the Voice of Nigeria, NTA, have all embraced. And the CEO of Channel says, look, this is a national assignment, so all stations should go through so that we can refine our own profession. Now, the come for all of us, be professional. Be professional. We shouldn't be spin doctors and people who just lost over what is integral. And as professionals, we should. Public relations is now a function of leadership. The principal is moving, the president, the governor, he should carry on so that when he is creating policy, you tell him this is how it will affect the people, because you can't defend what is indefensible.
2: All right. Well, it's a good place to leave it. I know that discussions have started long before you, but they will continue until November 15th. That was the co-chairman, of the NIPR National Planning Committee, WRPF, Abuja 2026. Lamai, many thanks for having
0: Thank you so very much.
2: Thank you so much.
1: It's 25 minutes past 7. 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In the headlines, Charismatic Bishops Conference has endorsed President Bola Tinubu for second term. NCDC has tasked stakeholders on preparedness against Lassa fever peak transmission season. And coming up short, correspondent examines role of landlords in rising accommodation. Plateau State Government to commit 10 billion naira to part funding for basic education. Plus, sports, commentary, cyberscope, newspaper headlines, and weather. Just stay tuned for details.

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2: 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If I'm direct, you take here what they happen for this our country. What Tinubu don't do safe. Make you know me some more.
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4: Now, across the Federal Capital Territory, the dream of home ownership is curdling into a nightmare of soaring rents, exorbitant charges, and mounting despair as ordinary residents, desperate for a roof over their heads, find costs spiraling out of reach and driving many families from the city altogether to resettle in far-flung, only marginally cheaper communities on Abuja's fringes. Inflation, costly construction, land, and weak housing supply often bear the blame. But the proper question now looms large. Are landlords and housing agents themselves the architects of this crisis? Our correspondent Philip Ichaba investigates in this special report.
5: Abuja, the Federal Capital Territory, for the reputation of a city with open doors, a place where newcomers could arrive through and secure a roof within reach of an ordinary income. That reputation has been eclipsed by the very success it built. As the Federal Capital Territory rose to become one of Nigeria's most coveted addresses, affordability quietly slipped out of the equation, leaving countless of residents priced out of the city they call home. Most regions have only tightened the vice in recent years, driving rents to punish rights, a body no longer confined to the city center, but now creeping through into communities on Abuja's outskirts. And as accommodation costs climb higher, landlords and estate agents have found themselves squarely in the spotlight, as by many residents of arbitrary hikes and inflated charges. Mr. Aminu Sui and Mrs. Jackie Ada are among those residents who both allege their landlords with rents without any warning or justification.
6: The first rent actually quantifies rent for that particular house. So why are you increasing it now?
7: Body aging, and suddenly the month to the expression of my rent, the man said, my rent has been increased 1,000. We tried to bargain, he was like, you are rich, if you don't know what to do, why would you get again?
5: For some residents, the fallout from rising rents had caught far deeper than final, with several forced out of their homes altogether, unable to increase demands from their landlords.
8: Their house rent increased. Some rents they pay 120, but require increase 250.
9: As my bed quite sick, go carry me go court. Now I come and pack my load, cause stay for this corner.
5: Listed agent, Mr. Sadiq Shaku, who offered a different perspective, explained that the cost to secure accommodation to agents were shaped by a combination of factors, which include landlord's demands, market pressure on available property, rising cost of maintenance.
10: The landlord will say, my house is 500,000, and he will hand over the house to the barrister. The barrister will put that burden on the car. Agent will put it on 5%. The tenant will end up paying 600,000.
5: A lawyer, Manu Raya, pointed to a deeper failure at the heart of the crisis. Regulations against arbitrary rent increases in Abuja that existed largely over. Mr. Iraya, who expressed regret that these laws were not being enforced with any rigor, called for clearer, firmer, and regulatory frameworks to protect tenants alike.
11: Tenancy matters. It's something that needs to be done as possible. If not, people will run out of Abuja and then resort to crime.
5: That's property agents and landlords Association of Nigeria, Elijah Musa Otto, in housing costs to a convergence of factors such as multiple escalated construction expenses and relentless bite of inflation. Yet, Elijah Otto, who issued a direct appeal to landlords to exercise on rents of older properties, stated that such buildings will often shield the full weight of today's economic pressures.
12: In Abuja, so many taxes which you have to pay concerning property. Two, it happens to all over the Federation. Two, cost of materials of building.
5: The president of the Council of Registered Buildings, Dr. Samson Opalua, sounded a sober note of caution that regulation alone could not deliver lasting stability to rents across the city.
13: Demand and supply will always prevail. Its greatest value will be in making that value more transparent, predictable, and accountable.
5: Dr. Opalua said that recapitalization of mortgage banks, the establishment of a social loan fund, and policies that shield the tenants from exploitation and abatement measures could likely solve the problem, as well as remain an attractive proposition for investors. In Abuja, Philip Ichaba, Radio Nigeria.
0: In the meantime, the recent collapse of a three-story building in Ilorin, Kwara State has continued to

0: questions about compliance with construction standards and effectiveness of regulatory enforcement, as residents call for stronger action to prevent further tragedies. Experts are also urging the public to pay closer attention to warning signs of structural failure. Correspondent Moina Tusma brings us details.
1: Residents of Ilorin, Yuke Capital, woke up to the news of a collapsed two-story building at Moshalashi Gogoro area of Ilorin West local government. Incident affected 8 members of same family. Officials confirmed that 3 of them survived while 5 others died. Residents say there is need for regulatory agencies to step up action guarding lives.
2: To our government, please, we must enforce builders and regular inspections for us. No other family in Ilorin West should suffer this thing.
3: If we observe anything wrong in the building, inform the landlord if you are not the owner of the building.
1: Head of Climate Change Environmental Assessment Ministry of Environment, Mr. Elias Kenny, said disaster prevention is everybody's business. Mr. Abdi, fire persistence, dampness, waterlogged locations, use of standard construction materials, incompetent workers are some of the warning signs that could lead to structural failure.
4: Once we maybe is close to waterlogged area, that we find in such area, you see regular dammed wall. Here you see water mark. Next thing will be crack walls gradually, and the cracking will be given places.
1: The population officer of Kwara State Fire Service, Mr. Azan Akim, urged residents to immediately evacuate on safe structure.
5: My candid advice to the public is that immediately, evacuate the premises immediately.
1: The chairman, Kwara State Technical Committee of Koro, Lawa, pointed out that a building could collapse irrespective of time it was built. When proper construction standards are not followed, also cautioned against adding floors or structures to existing buildings without professional assessment.
6: It's like you have someone, if you go to those roadside, they might not abonize you right, but every professional has his own

0: distribution of teaching and learning materials, vehicles and digital devices, as well as a two-day capacity building workshop on the trace and track management system held at the headquarters of the State Universal Basic Education Board. Josiah Buzo reports.
1: 19 vehicles, over 290 core textbooks in mathematics, English, basic science and computer studies, targeted primary and early care child development education for primary and junior secondary schools were distributed, while over 19,000 copies of curriculum and 24,000 core textbooks, including computers, procured under the 2025 Basic Education Annual Plan to strengthen digital literacy in the state primary schools were distributed. Governor Caleb Mutfwan said on assumption of office, there was an outstanding payment of the universal basic education from 2022 to 2023.
2: I'm proud to say that today we are one of the states that is up to date in Nigeria. So when people are asking what did we do with the money we are getting from federal government, I want them to know that we have been using it very judiciously.
1: He charged the State Universal Basic Education Board and the Ministry of Education to team up and produce a deliberate program that will help teachers improve their capacity for English delivery. The governor emphasized that the two-day capacity workshop is central in his administration's strategy in investing in human capital, training head teachers, master trainers, and classroom teachers so that the tools provided are matched by competence and strong school leadership. Chairman of the State Universal Basic Education Board, SUPEB, Mr. Sunday Amuna, said the progress celebrated is due to a deliberate and timely payment of counterpart funds by the president administration to the board.
3: Those counterpart payments have unlocked federal matching grants and strengthened our planning cycles and ensured Plateau State's eligibility for critical interventions.
1: The coordinator of Human Capital Opportunities for Prosperity and Equity, HOPE, Mr. Aliu Baba, said the project's impact extends across sectors.
4: Under the HOPE Health, we have 102 primary healthcare centers have been revitalized. Health workers recruited. 160,000 people enrolled into the state healthcare insurance.
1: The Education Secretary of Barikinladi Local Government Area, Mr. Pam Giang, who spoke on behalf of his colleagues, said enrollment into public schools had increased as parents now prefer them to private schools, a development he attributed to the attention given to public schools by the present administration. Goodwill messages came from the Commissioners of Budget and Economic Planning, Ishaku Marek, Education Professor Gloria Karuri, and Ibrahim Gladima, who spoke on behalf of the State House of Assembly Committee on Education. From Jos, Josiah Buzo, Radio Nigeria.
5: And from Plateau, we now move to Imo State, where 2,500 women have benefited from the Renewed Hope Economic Empowerment Initiative of the federal government, presenting kits to the beneficiaries at the Undubase Kano Square in Owerri. Wife of the President, Senator Oluremi Tinubu, where 2,500 women have benefited from the Renewed Hope Empowerment Initiative of the federal government, presenting beneficiaries at the Undubase Kano Square in Owerri. Wife of President, Senator Oluremi Tinubu, donated 1 million naira to each beneficiaries. Correspondent Chima Melete reports that the people were provided with items such as deep chest freezers, gas with ovens, industrial sewing machines, power generators and grinding machines to support the businesses.
6: The empowerment in collaboration with the Office of the Special Assistant to the President was developing goals to better the loss of vulnerable people in the society. Senator Oluremi Tinubu, while addressing the gathering in Owerri, that end of the Renew Hope Economic Empowerment Initiative, about 500 vulnerable and indigent women would have been empowered the country. The wife of the President noted that the program prioritizes economic growth and sustainable development for all Nigerians. Therefore, encouraged the beneficiaries to utilize the gesture and enhance their economic fortunes.
7: The beneficiaries of the empowerment program let these items serve as the foundation for creating a better life for yourselves and your families.
6: The special assistant to the President on Sustainable Development Goals, Princess Adegoke, at the end that the beneficiaries were deliberately drawn from vulnerable segments of the society to improve their well-being. Princess Adegoke commended the growing collaboration from the Imo State government to ameliorate the sufferings of the vulnerable groups and guarantee their future.
8: Investment in families, community, and future of our nation.
6: In a goodwill message, encouraged the beneficiaries to utilize the gesture and enhance their economic vulnerability.
7: The empowerment program, let these items serve as the foundation for creating a better life for yourselves and your families.
6: Assistant to the President on Sustainable Development Goals, Princess Adefolare, explained that the beneficiaries were deliberately vulnerable segments of the society to improve their well-being. Princess Adefolare commended the growing collaboration from the Imo State government to end the sufferings of the vulnerable groups and guarantee their

0: 是主。
1: In a goodly message, the Minister of Union Affairs, Hajia Imam Ibrahim, stated that President Bola Tinubu remained committed to empowerment of women, especially in less privileged. The wife of the Imam, Mrs. Chioma Uzodinma, says the empowerment demonstrates special commitment to improve the well-being of Nigerians. The Imam State Governor, Chief Hope Uzodinma, while commending President Bola Tinubu's government, described it as a noble initiative.
2: Let me assure that the people of Imo State, and indeed the entire country, are taking the people of Imo strong, it will be the appropriate to appreciate the true friends.
1: Governor Uzodinma, however, and the beneficiaries to utilize the items for the good of the families. In Oweri, Chima Melete, Nigeria.
3: The Director General, International Maritime Institute of Nigeria, Rear Admiral Thaddeus Odofia, has called on the federal government to facilitate efforts in repositioning the country as a competitive maritime and logistics hub in Africa and globally. Rear Admiral Odofia made the call at the opening of a three-day executive program on logistics and trade facilitation for the growth of the Nigeria at Apapa, Lagos. Our correspondent, Mary Fatili.
4: Retired Rear Admiral Thaddeus Odofia observed that efficient logistics reduces cost of doing business and enhances the Nigeria ports and maritime corridors to support international trade. Director General Imium stressed that Nigeria must move from institutional silos to the future of the blue economy, which requires collaboration, digitalization, transparency, coordinated policy implementation. Retired Rear Admiral Odofia, citizens take the opportunity and engage fully, share experience, identify practical actions that strengthen operation across time and logistics ecosystem for efficient, competitive, and blue economy for Nigeria and Africa. An associate professor Dean, School of Transport and Logistics, Lagos State University, Ogun Ugoma, who spoke on the foundation of free economy and its logistics framework, emphasized that there are many aspects and processes associated with blue economy and maritime sector. Professor Ugoma stressed that the maritime blue economy is not just listening but about information and financial flow that are not seen. The theme of the 3 days executive course is logistics facilitation for blue economic growth, which is one of the most significant opportunities for sustainable economic growth, job creation, trade expansion, and regional integration, not only in Nigeria, but the African region as a whole. In Lagos, Mary Fatili, Radio Nigeria.
5: Stakeholders in the national oil and gas sector called on the federal government to prioritize refining and distribution of oil and gas products in the country for ease of business. They made a call at a stakeholders forum in Abuja to deliberate and come up with a voice to be presented at this year's Oil and Gas Investment Summit in at events organized by the Revenue Mobilization Allocation and Commission, RMAFC. Various speakers point out the difficulty in the distribution of products from the only existing refinery in the country, following lack of functioning of the 21 fuel depots in the country and the corrosion of pipe tender to service those depots. The stakeholders suggested to the federal government to collaborate with the Chinese business community to invest in Nigeria's sector by providing hypersensitive pipelines that can fix vandalism. In a remark, the Executive Chairman of Revenue Allocation and Fiscal Commission, Dr. Muhammad Shehu, urged to exchange ideas, build consensus, and chart a path towards attracting greater investment into Nigeria's oil and gas industry.
6: Nigeria is blessed with abundant hydrocarbon resources, a strategic geographic location, and a vibrant nation with the capacity to drive innovation and growth. However, unlocking the full potential of our energy sector requires great collaboration between government institutions, investors, financial institutions, both communities, and development partners.
5: Dr. Shehu said the commission was particularly encouraged by the reforms of the presentation that brought renewed hope, which continue to strengthen investors, promote transparency, and create a more predictable regulatory environment.
7: Radio Nigeria.

0: uniting the nation.
1: A report, The Tigress, hails President Tinubu as presidential rewards heap and official accounts as PSG and Barcelona register in fatigues in the UEFA Champions League. Let's join you to his diary for details of these.
2: Good morning and welcome. Players and officials of Nigeria's senior women's basketball team, the D-Tigress, have expressed to President Bola Ahmed Tinubu GCFR following the receipt of the financial rewards promised to the team for winning the 2025 FIBA Afro Basket Tournament. The payments represent the final part of the presidential rewards announced for the team in recognition of their continental triumph. Recently, the chairman of the National Sports Commission, NSC Shodiko, met with the Minister of Finance and Coordinating Minister of Economy, Professor Taiwo Oyedele, to conclude arrangements for the payment of the outstanding financial rewards. Within 3 days of the conclusion, players and officials of both the D-Tigress and also the Super Falcons have received the financial rewards promised to them by the president. D-Tigress are the reigning queens of African women's basketball, having won the FIBA Women's Afro Basket for a record 5 times in a row. Nigeria's under 20 women's football team will hope to bounce back at the ongoing FIFA under 20 Women's World Cup in Poland. Falconets will return to the pitch later today as they confront China in their second group game. Today's match matters so much for the two medalists following a 2-0 loss to Spain in their opening game last week. The Chinese girls are highly motivated after a 5-0 pounding of New Caledonia in their first game, a result that has established the top of the Group F table ahead of 2022 champion Spain holds difference. Meanwhile, in the matches played yesterday, the Black Princesses of Ghana upset South Korea 3-1 to register their first victory in C. Ecuador tops the group with 4 points following their 1-1 draw with France, who are on 2 points, while the Koreans remain on 1 point. In Group D, Italy made it 2 wins from 2 after a 3-0 success against debutants New Zealand. Three-time winners, the United States of America climbed to second place with 3 points after overcoming Japan 1, with the Asians also having 3 points despite the defeat. Nigeria's under 20 men's handball team have qualified for the 2027 IHF under 21 handball championship and also secured a place semifinals of the 33rd Africa men's junior championship. The David Emmanuel Tutor team achieved the feat following their 28-23 over Guinea in their quarterfinal encounter in Abidjan, Cote d'Ivoire today. Nigeria will face Tunisia in the last four after the Africans defeated the Democratic Republic of Congo 36-20 in the quarterfinals. The Federal Radio Corporation of Nigeria, FRN Kaduna National Station football team have been urged to create time despite their tight schedule to engage in friendly matches. The advice came from Timothy Samuel Maidebe, whose organization, the Kaduna State Urban and Development Authority, KASUBDA, engaged FRCN in a fake novelty football match yesterday. Timothy Maidebe, who played a key role for the KASUBDA team in the thrashing of the Radio Nigerian team, said between his side and their opponents was just teamwork.
3: Radio Nigeria, if they try to train frequently, because I think they lack understanding between them, so they need to work to develop a teamwork.
2: Maidebe also said the match availed his organization the opportunity to get familiar with staff of Radio Nigeria.
3: The match was good. It developed friendship between KASUBDA and the Radio Nigeria. It was really friendly. You get to know each other very well. Then I feel good about it.
2: The friendly match, which took place yesterday, the KB Lamar 5 aside pitch, saw KASUBDA thrash Federal Radio Corporation of Nigeria, Kaduna National Station, 7-2. On a national stage, it was rain of goals last night in the UEFA Champions League as holders Paris Saint-Germain thrashed Slovan Bratislava 6-1, with Ferran Torres grabbing a hat-trick while Ousmane Dembele got a brace. Lamine Yamal, Rafinha, Karim Adeyemi and Gabriel Jesus were the goal scorers as Barcelona also spanked Feyenoord 5-1 and now. Liverpool had to come from a goal down to beat Atletico Madrid 1 at Anfield, while Arsenal picked Napoli 1-0 courtesy of Odegaard's 75th-minute goal. It was a 3-1 scoreline in the game between Stuttgart and Viking and Sporting CP versus Galatasaray. The game with Nigerian striker Victor Osimhen missing due to injury. In the matches to hold today, Bayern Munich will tackle Bodo Glimt of Romania at the Allianz Arena in Germany. Manchester United, who are enduring start to life in the English Premier League, will face Sabah FK of Azerbaijan, a side that was formed in 2017 and making their first in the league phase of the Champions League. And that's it on sports for the morning. I am Idris Dari.
4: The comments.

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1: Good morning and welcome.
2: The recent public discussion surrounding the discovery of non-existent entities in government budget documents has raised an important question. How institutions find their way into the nation's budget after passing through several layers of scrutiny? Nigeria's budgeting process is neither simple nor arbitrary. It involves established procedures and several levels of review designed to promote transparency, accountability, and prudent management of public resources. The process begins with government ministries, departments, and agencies preparing and submitting their budget proposals. These proposals are reviewed, adjusted, and considered before the executive presents the budget to the legislature under scrutiny. Relevant committees examine the estimate, invite officials to defend proposed expenditures, and consider the call the budget is debated and passed. It eventually receives presidential assent and becomes law. These stages are designed to provide checks and balances and prevent errors and abuse in the management of public funds. Therefore, if a budget passes through all these stages, Nigerians are justified in asking how a questionable or distinct entity can appear in the document without attention of those responsible. Therefore, if a budget passes all these stages, Nigerians are justified in asking how a questionable or non-existent entity can appear in the document without attracting the attention of responsible for scrutinizing it. Whether such an entity invests public funds is only part of the concern. Its mere appearance in a budget document should raise a red flag. It's an opportunity for public resources to be misdirected, misused, or diverted. Such cases should therefore be properly investigated, while anyone found responsible should be held accountable. Every institution involved in the budget must exercise diligence and responsibility. Official preparing budget proposals must ensure that the programs and entities contained in their submissions are genuine and properly documented. Those responsible for reviewing the proposals must verify the authenticity of institutions and projects seeking public funds. The legislature also has an important oversight responsibility. Lawmakers must carefully examine new entities' expenditure items, particularly those that did not appear in pre-budgets. They should demand clear explanations and establish the legal and administrative basis for every new addition. A comparison of current and previous budget documents reveals significant changes that require clarification. Of course, not every new institution or program is illegitimate. Governments can establish new institutions and programs in response to emerging national needs. However, every new entity should have a clear legal foundation, a defined mandate, and proper documentation before public funds are allocated to it. The major lesson, therefore, is not only about discovering questionable entities after they have entered it. The greater lesson is the need to strengthen prevention throughout the budgeting process. Public financial management depends on accountability, transparency, and vigilance. From the preparation of budget proposals to their legislative consideration, approval, and implementation, every stage forms part of an accountability. A weakness at any point can create room for questionable entities or programs to find their way into the budget, resulting in financial leakages and a loss of public. Nigeria's limited resources must be devoted to national priorities. Every naira appropriated to a lawful institution, a legitimate program, a clearly defined public purpose. Nigerians deserve the assurance that the national budget represents real institutions, genuine programs, and credible development. As the country continues to strengthen its public financial system, the appearance of questionable entities in budget documents should serve as a reminder that good rules alone are enough. They must be properly implemented, monitored, and enforced. Ultimately, accountability in government is a collective responsibility. Vigilance at every stage

0: one of the strongest safeguards against waste, abuse, and diversion of public resources. A credible budget is merely a document containing figures. It is a reflection of the nation's priorities and a promise to its citizens. That promise must be protected through transparency, diligence, and accountability.
1: Okay, Mute USAID presented that commentary on ensuring accountability in government's budgeting. It was written by Dr. Clement Oje.
2: Time now for CyberScoop, bringing you trend shaping decisions across Nigeria's social media space. We begin with this. A trending video showing NAFDAC Director General Professor Mojisola Adeye laughing hysterically after a journalist reportedly told her that some Nigerians were calling for her resignation over the circulation of fake products, which sparked criticism. Many users questioned whether such a reaction was appropriate, country's food and drug regulatory agency, particularly at a time when concerns to feed food, drinks, and other consumer products are widespread. At root, you have to really look into this fake products everywhere. Kind of fake products are legalized.
1: Meanwhile, tragedy has struck in Nigeria after a 13-year-old junior secondary school student on Hassan Jamil was reportedly swept away by flood while on his way to school. Jamel, a student of Yahoo Al-Brahan in phase 3, Gobrada, was traveling on his father's Mother's Day when they encountered fast-moving flood water while it took course a double-cell culvert. The incident has generated emotions online, with Nigerians expressing sympathy for the family and concerns over the dangers posed by flood and poorly managed drain systems in parts of the Federal Capital Territory. To stay connected with Arts Radio Nigeria and join the conversation using hashtag CyberScope for more updates. CyberScope was compiled by Omolola Amin.
2: News of her headlines is next. Vanguard. Relax, my husband. I want to enjoy Nigeria at old age. 2027, don't turn your pulpits into platforms for inciting Tinubu cautions bishops. We stand with him even beyond 27. Charismatic bishops endorse Tinubu. Nasarawa plans courts for parents of out-of-school children.
1: And from the daily, flood sweeps away schoolboy girl in Abuja. Lagos Electricity Commission grants generation license to Electron Energy.
2: From the pages of the leadership, 100-year-old Nigerian celebrates 94th anniversary with four wives. Mrs. Relief Recovery for displaced Lamride communities. It on newspaper headlines this morning.
1: And for weather reports, the storms accompanied by moderate rains are expected over most part of the northern region during the afternoon and evening hours. Also, thunderstorms with moderate rains are expected over most parts of the central region in the afternoon and evening hours. Similar weather to prevail over most parts of the southern region throughout the day.
2: To end our news, a recap of the major stories.
1: The Charismatic Bishops Conference of Nigeria has endorsed in Bola Tinubu for second term. The Nigeria Center for Disease Control and Prevention has tasked stakeholders on preparedness against the fever peak transmission season. Our correspondent examined of landlords in rising cost of accommodation. We also told you that the Plateau State government is to commit 10 billion naira counterpart fund for basic education.
2: That's the news, edited by Abubakar Basu and the production team. I'm Fubara Pepo. Many thanks indeed for listening.
1: Now, Mariam Okesun, thanking you for your time. I'm asking you to stay tuned as we link up with our Politics Nationwide studio.
3: Let's have some peace. 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
3: There are different kinds of problems in every society, and so in every country.
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3: Please let us work together.

0: architect, an engineer, and a bricklayer, and many other skilled men and women.
1: So it is. 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
0: everyone has a role.
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I'm Ovie Kuje.

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1: National Electoral Commission, INEC, has fixed September 19 out of 5 by-elections in 4 states, namely Gombe, Kano, Bauchi, and Delta. The chief of the INEC chairman, Mr. Tunde Oketola, disclosed this in an interview with journalists in Abuja. Similarly, the All Progressive Congress, APC, in Lagos State has formally commenced its campaign for 2027 general elections with prayers declaring that the election of President Bola Tinubu was in the national interest. The organization chairman, Senator Musiliu Obanikoro, said Tinubu had met expectations as leader of Nigeria, a complex, diverse country, while also making progress in fulfilling his campaign promises across various sectors. And finally, the People's Democratic Party, PDP, in Bauchi State has rejected any alliance or collaboration with the Allied People's Movement, APM, dismissing the reported merger of a rival faction of the party into the AP. The PDP State Chairman, Ibrahim Toro, stated this while addressing journalists at the party secretariat in Maiduguri. And that's it on political team. Adaku, Ene, back to the anchor for the rest of the program.
0: All right, thank you, Adaku. Our topic this morning, we're looking at assessing pains ahead of 2027 general elections. Nearly 3 weeks commencement of electionary campaigns by the various political parties registered and certified by INEC to contest elected positions ahead of the next general election. The political atmosphere across the country is already heating up. Political parties and their candidates are now moving from consultations and political maneuvering to more viable, visible campaigns with rallies, town hall meetings, media engagement, and grassroots mobilization taking a center stage. But beyond the colorful rallies, campaign promises, and political slogans, Nigerians are asking critical questions. What are the issues shaping the 2027 elections? Are political parties presenting credible solutions to the country's challenges? How prepared are the electoral institutions to help achieve credible elections? And perhaps, most importantly too, can the 2027 elections be conducted in a manner that strengthens Nigeria's confidence in democracy? These are some of the matters arising from weeks after commencement of campaigns. From all indications, the early days of the campaign period have demonstrated that the 2027 elections are likely to be highly competitive. Across the political landscape, politicians are consolidating their structures, reaching out to voters, attempting to build alliances that could determine the outcome election. And now, to further discuss this today, we have the studio this morning an APC chieftain, national coordinator, Southeast Elders and Youth Alliance for Tinubu, Chief Humphrey Emeka Nsoko. Good morning and welcome to our studio.
2: Good morning.
0: And we have our friend of the house, public affairs analyst, Mr. Austin Aigwe. Good morning, nice to see you.
3: Thank you, good morning, Nigerian.
0: And let me begin with Chief. It is exactly 3 weeks today that campaigns for the 2027 general elections commenced. What is your assessment of candidates, supporters, and political parties so far in this?
3: Well, there are.

0: was fair. That was fair. Shows that people are getting ready to buy and to have free and fair election. And the INEC also working hard, is understanding this assigned, showing of the parties involved to have a peaceful election. And politicians are making their consultations and approaching the issue in a mature and the situation called negotiation and building an alliance across board. That if the time we have between now and January, I feel that the synergy between the parties will be enough to give us to meet the of Nigeria free and fair election.
1: All right, Mr. Osteen, from your observation so far within these 3 weeks of campaigns, are more of issue-based campaigns or more of distracting appeals by these politicians?
2: Again, thank you. What has happened in the last 3 weeks is essentially focusing on issues, and one of the issues that have dominated this campaign, which I think will dominate the campaign all through to January of the 6th election, will be fuel subsidy. It has become the only issue right now, even though many other issues will pop up. For instance, the people are not going to realign whether those who want to bring back subsidy, those who want to retain subsidy, or those who want to change dynamics of subsidy. All of that become the issue. And I think that the 2027 election will be largely based on issues. Because the current administration, has in 2023 election, the current administration promised a lot of things, including removal of subsidy. Now subsidy has been removed. And so what? So that would be lastly the campaign. And I hope that issues based will actually be the focus of campaign, because it helps people get informed perspective about the things that the administration, whether the government retain power or a new administration, you can hold them to account. For instance, you cannot hold a Bola Miniman for removing subsidy. And because in his campaign, he said, even subsidy. That's why I always say that when people make promises, let's ask them how, so that we can hold them to the how. You say you want to remove subsidy, how? If you say you want to retain subsidy, so that we cannot look at your how. But when I say I want to remove, a candidate say I want to remove, and the candidate who said he want to remove about 4 years has not largely changed opinion, the question would be the how. And that is important, that in just making blanket statements in campaigns, tell us how. We should avoid all these jamboree campaigns where they climb podium and they sing and they dance. They literally say nothing. We should avoid those and get on debate on issues.
1: So to you, Chief, what will you suggest to be the expectations of from candidates, from the politicians, and even as they take their campaigns from one local government to state to another, state to another, and all that? And again, what should guide the conduct of these politicians, even as it would electorate at the, during this period?
0: Well, the constructive engagement is expected from both the incumbent administration and those who are trying to sit in constructive engagement, building an alliance. Say that every authority established by God, therefore, there's nobody that is said of even a that is not approved by God. Those who are in various positions in Nigeria today, be it our president, our governors, those administrative houses, they are appointed by God. So, if you say that the man who is there is not doing well,

0: of engaging him, constructing issues so that their understanding, the electorate will see clearly where from where you are coming from. So, we in Southeast Elders and Youth for 2023 came into this, in this body, in the Southeast. We're missing gap from what our people used to know. Gap is our sage, basically, when he was alive. For instance, in 1979, he lost the election to NPN. The missing gap is our sage, Dr. Nnamdi Azikiwe, when he was alive. For instance, in 1979, he lost the election to NPN. NPP lost. But for the interest of Igbos, for interest of people, his own people, who are scattered all over the Nigeria in, with their investments, not because of himself, he went into accord with the ruling NPN. And that negotiation made a member of his party, Mesuke, to be appointed the Speaker of the House. And so many people were carried along. They were building a synergy because he knows that fighting for 4 years will be to the detriment of his people. Because we are no more seeing that type of approach, we decided to create this body that will go around the country to enlighten our people the need to synergize with whatever government they meet in any of the environments they find themselves. All right. And I believe that such synergy will help have a smooth election in the year 20.
1: In other words, you are aligning your thoughts with that of Austin, that even as the politicians interact with the electorate, it should be based on issues.
0: Issues.
1: Okay, now, Mr. Austin, you talked about campaign promises, you know, politicians coming up to the podium and then singing and all that. But again, we how can an average voter in Nigeria test the sincerity of these politicians in their campaign manifestos? How will they know that the promises being made on these podiums, on this stage, are actually promises, not just policy statements? How can they test the sincerity of their promises?
2: Thank you very much. Let me take the word out of chief. The recognition that power comes from God should be the grand norm for every candidate. It is stick to that. That all you need to do is that you are appealing for a vote. You are actually begging. That means the word. Let me come down a bit. You are soliciting for votes. And that the people will make you is those who God has touched their hearts to vote for you. So we are going to get to a process of the, you know, maybe I'll say this. Politicians that have been targeted with will tell you that citizens don't care what I'm talking about issues. They want to hear what they want to like to hear. You don't tell them that you are going to National Assembly, for instance, to pass bill. No, you must promise them an executive function. That is why you see senators promising to build road. What is the duty of the senator with road? The duty of senator is to pass law for the good governance of the state. But the citizens, if you tell the citizens, I'm going to make sure I pass 200 bills, I pass 2 laws, they'll tell you, so what? Now be with your shop. So, but if you have an educated, and that is where I'm going with your question, is that citizens must at this time actually sit down and interrogate, learn. Knowledge is key. If you know, it gives you an edge. Yes. What am I saying? If a senator comes to you to say, I'm going to build as well.

0: tell him, no, you can't build road. We want you to make sure that whatever is in the budget, get the executive to do their function. All of these, what the parliamentarians now do, they call it constituency project. I've told them before that it's wrong. You are taking the function of the local government. Now, the local government is no more existing, in quotes.
1: So now, if a politician comes to me and tells me that I should vote him, he will do this, he will do that, how can I, as a voter, test that sincerity?
0: That's what I'm going. If a senator comes to you to say there was going to be a rule, it's not sincere. That's what I'm going.
1: Okay.
0: He doesn't have the power to do it. But they go ahead to lobby, in fact, that's where what matter, you lobby and get that thing on the budget, and then you follow it up. You can actually say, I'm going to National Assembly, I will make sure that the executive does this, then it makes sense, because I know. But for the president, if a president comes to you to say, I'm going to do A, and you know, you go and read the antecedent of this, all of them have been in power before, all. Whether it's the NDC candidate, of course, the APC candidate, we know, it's with us now. Whether it's the APM candidate, is governor of Oyo. Whether it's the BROP candidate, it was governor of Cross River. Name them, even up to the Showere. Showere, we know, it was student union government leader. They all have antecedent. Go and look at the antecedent. And to this world, you don't need to look anywhere. AI is your friend. Google.
1: Okay.
0: Just put it on AI. This candidate, what's his antecedent on this area? He will tell you.
1: Okay, Chief Emeka, this is a very critical question. How can electorate hold these politicians that are seeking our votes now accountable? This moment, that it's the moment of campaign, they come to us, they tell us this is what they will do, and then how can we, in your own opinion, in your own understanding, you've been dealing with these politicians for years and you have a record, you know, to actually attest to that. So how can we test that yes, what this person is telling me, he will actually do it when he gets to office?
2: You know, by their fruits, by your conduct, you will know. By what comes out of the mouth, like my friend has just said, you can only deceive somebody once. You can't deceive them twice. Based on the antecedent of all these politicians, I can always predict what they can or what they are capable of doing. For me, for us to pitch that with the courageous bold steps he took so far is enough when I compare it with other politicians. I saw a man who is focused, who has the courage to do great things. And besides, when I look at the people who have benefited from him, people he has grown in politics in Nigeria, there is nobody who can beat that record. I was in the House of Assembly when he was governor of Lagos State. Our governor was Chris Ngige. I was the majority leader. I know the role he played when Ngige was being victimized. From Abuja Hill.
1: So how can an ordinary Nigerian knows that this, what this politician is telling me, he's actually sincere in it?
2: I said, by the fruits, we always know. Like my friend said, how can a legislator, somebody who's canvassing to represent a lawmaker, promise you what he cannot achieve and you believe it? The job of the duty of a legislator is to make laws for orderly execution of government functions, for the peace and progress of the people. And a politician that is saddled with, a lawmaker that is saddled with lawmaking, and motions that will persuade the government to execute the executive functions without turn back to tell you you will be outrageous. It's lying. We'll be careful with the person.
1: Okay. All right. Now, let's look at the role of security during campaigns, which is very critical. And I say, you know, when I mention it, let's look at this. Under the Nigeria Electoral Act 2026, the security during political campaigns, rallies, and processions is addressed principally in section 95 to 97, and then let's look at section 95(1). It requires that the commissioner of police in each state and the FCT provide adequate security for the proper and peaceful conduct of political rallies and processions. For security agencies to achieve this, of course, we know that there must be cooperation from all gladiators, political actors, and what have you. Now, what sort of support, Mr. Austin Aegbe, will you expect to see from candidates to their supporters and political parties in ensuring that campaigns are free of security breaches?
3: So there's always a timeline. So the same way you have an annual timeline, political parties have their own timeline, I mean timetable, so to say. So one of the strategies has always been every party submit their timetable to the police. The idea is to ensure where there will be conflict in terms of campaign, they are advised to shift. So for instance, if Party A is heading to FRCN to campaign on Thursday during politics nationwide, and Party B is also scheduled to come and campaign here immediately after politics nationwide, that thing will not happen. The police will call the two parties together and say, look at it. If you come in during politics nationwide, there will be spillover. When the two candidate supporters meet, there's likely to be breach. So that is usually where one is advised to move, particularly the one that submit late, not necessarily the one that is in power. So if the party that submits first is the smallest, not smallest, is not in power, and if the one in power now submit later, the police must respect, and that's where I think there's going to be conflict. Usually, the police may likely pick the one that they think is bigger and undermine the one that they think is smaller. But in any case, it should be first come, first serve base. And the police must, I think it should, I use the word must, take inventory with duly stamped receipts of those timetables. The essence we have seen in previous times where campaigners move into a place, as they are coming out, other campaigners are going in. At the midway, there is conflict, and that should not happen. The police should be more thorough. And that's also the reason why campaign time has been elongated, but the politicians have not taken advantage of the elongation of time.
1: All right, we'll take a break, but before we do that, Chief Humphrey, what should be the roles of individuals? Yeah, we'll do that shortly. What should be the roles of individuals to ensuring that we have a peaceful campaign when it comes to security arrangement, especially, the security is just there to protect us, actually, but we, the politicians, the gladiators, are the ones actually heating up the whole politics. So how do we achieve that, especially politicians in this period of campaigns?
2: Individuals should avoid hate speeches and ensure that they give useful advice, not sensational advice or sentimental advice, to politicians around them, especially those they are supporting. Let them be focused, advice on the real thing they need around themselves. Project it to whoever that comes around them as a demand for their votes. Let them be focused on issue based, the things that affect them. Sentimental.
1: Okay. We'll put a pause here. We should focus on issues that affect people, not they shouldn't be sentimental. That way we'll have a peaceful conduct during election, I mean campaigns. Okay, let's take a break now. We'll be back shortly.
4: Politics Nationwide. We'll be back shortly. Let's have some peace. Nigerians are peace-loving and hard-working people.
5: And countries only develop and grow when there is peace and stability.
4: There are different kinds of problems in every society, and so in every country.
5: If there are problems here, Nigeria is not an exception.
4: There is no society, no country where violence and public disorder has solved a problem.
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9: It's Still Politics Nationwide on the network service of Radio Nigeria, and we are assessing the campaigns ahead of 2027 general election. And our guest this morning have been the APC Chieftain and National Coordinator, Southeast Elders and Youth Alliance for Tinubu 2027, Chief Humphrey Emeka Nsofo, and a public affairs analyst, Mr. Austin Aigwe. Once again, thank you so much for remaining with us. And you can contribute. You can be part of the program now. The numbers to call are 0915-091-0482. That is 0915-091-0482. And then the second line is 0808-281-4453. 0808-281-4453. Remember the rules of the game. Please, go straight to the point. No name calling, no campaign, and then no abusive language. Go straight. And you have 60 seconds to do that. Let's welcome our first caller this morning. Hello.
10: Good morning.
9: Yes, good morning.
10: Good morning. You're absolutely Uncle Mohammed Ibrahim Bumbi for this morning. I'm calling you people from Manchester, but precisely I am calling and I'm representing the callers from Baku and Mokaleka government area of Manchester.
9: Yeah,
10: you understand? It's so very, it's a pleasure for me to have you people online this morning discussing pertaining to this assessment on the political campaign in Nigeria. You understand? Our leader, they should please. Very meaningful that will carry all the Nigeria, all the masses along. And all the youth in Nigeria, even the elderly ones, I am at least advising them to let's have safe peace accord. You understand? And that is the reason why that Senator George Akume said it on newspaper headline this morning that election will come and go and Nigeria will still remain. We should please, let's have our safe. You understand? And our political leaders, they should please stop pronouncing something that will pull the make Nigeria to put on their hard faces. Okay. You understand? And the veterans over there, you should please and enlighten you to know about the meaningful thing that we're supposed to do. You understand? Because all one much is given, much is...
9: We appreciate your time is up. We appreciate your contribution this morning. Let's give this opportunity to another caller. Hello? Hello? 0915-091-0482 and then 0808-281-4453. Hello?
11: Hello?
9: Hello?
11: Hello.
9: Hello, yes, we can hear you. Good morning.
11: Yes, good morning, my brother. This is USA from... my brother, I'm highly disappointed.
9: We didn't get your name.
11: USA is speaking from Benin City.
9: Okay, USA. Is that your full name? Please, let me know your full name, please.
11: Iwagari Sunday Agbeko.
9: All right.
11: To make it faster.
9: Okay.
11: That's what I said.
9: Go on, you have 60 seconds, please. Go on. Hello? Oh, we're having a problem with the connection there. Please hang up and call us back. 0915-091-0482 and then 0808-281-4453. Hello?
12: Hello?
9: Yes, good morning.
12: Good morning. It's Radio Mama. I'm calling from Just Statistics.
9: Okay, welcome, Ada.
12: My own expectation, you know, during this election period is that members of the National Assembly that those people are seeking to, the office. Let them do one thing for me. Let them help to strengthen our institution. The problem with Nigeria is systemic. We have weak institutions. That is why we have a violent abuse of the rule of law. Nothing seems to be working because of the weak institutions. No matter who you bring here, once you have weak institutions, it will not work. The country cannot govern well, you know? That's my prayer for them. If you are talking about basic amenities, things like health, shelter, education, electricity, and the rest of them. If we have a million, if it's not an institution, those things are given. It's not something you start appealing to them. It's given. All the same, let's not give Nigeria. Okay, Adima.
9: Okay, Adima, thank you. I have learned this from you. Thank you, Ada. Let's give another caller a chance now. Hello? Hello?
13: Good morning, Mr. Kudu.
9: Yes, good morning, sir. Welcome.
13: Yeah, good morning. I'll get to the studio.
9: Very much.
13: My name is Blasi Okoro Okorafu from our city. We thank God for today. I'm just calling on all the 36 state governors to see the Minister of Abuja to try as much as possible. Allow the politicians, both of them, will be God. That is, if they want to call soft landing, the situation whereby state to take the opposition party that you take. 300 million, 200 million per because it's not fair, it doesn't make us as it appears. And the youth is to be the least for. Anybody coming to tell you anything, get him or her and tell you how he or she is going to do it. Not this stuff, I'll do this. And we should stop this stuff, propaganda, politics, you can say something that you know you cannot do for 50 years. Anything that you want to do positively, not negatively. I would pray for all our politicians to see that they do this. The campaign should be free and fair and transparent. And the youth, do not allow anybody to use that record of magic. So good morning, Mr. Kudi. Good morning, my brother.
9: We appreciate your contribution this morning. Okay. Do we have more callers there? Hello? Hello? Okay, the line is again 0915-091-0482 and then 0882-14453. Hello?
14: Hello.
9: Yes, good morning.
14: Good morning. This is Chinomso Onya. Yeah?
9: Okay.
14: I'm calling from Biga, Niger State.
9: Welcome, Chinomso.
14: My regards to your two guests in the studio. Let me go straight to my own contribution. You see, as the election, as the campaign has been flagged up properly, I want to use this medium to call on every political party. They should please call their subjects to order. All their candidates to other necessary, like some kind of a comment that some people used to make, some derogatory statements they used to make. Please, I want to call on the political parties, let's say the chairman of political parties, should call their people, their supporters to order. Some people will come and be making some kind of statements, some kind of challenges that will frighten people. Because when you make some kind of derogatory statement, frightening statement, you make people feel afraid, fear it, and it might cause voter apathy on the day of election. Because somebody will say, if you come to vote and you don't vote my party, I'm going to deal with you. On that very day, people that won't vote the political party, people, everybody.

0: are issuing this campaign is very important. They should not beat about the bush. Find the state to defeat. They should let people.
1: Hello? Hello, Steven?
0: Oh. I'm talking.
1: Okay,
0: hello?
1: Okay, please, we can hear you now.
0: I'm talking.
1: We lost you along the line.
0: As I said, can you hear me?
1: Yes, go on, go straight to your point now.
0: Yes, there's more what they want, and the people that are going to be benefiting from them. Yeah? So say that they want to do this, do that. Let's say I am one of the contestants. What I want to do, I will let them know. Number one, the people say that the removal of the service should be taken away or not. Tony, I will say that now that we have a sector on oil. Let the quota for the OPEC to remain as it is. Let the reserve for the people to remain. Yeah? I will say the people will understand what I'm saying.
1: Hello, Stephen. Sorry, we are not actually analyzing what you think about issues of the campaign. We're actually asking you how the campaign should look like, even as we're assessing how the politicians meet the politicians. We don't have time for that. Okay, now, let's quickly, because the program will end at 8:45. Remember, a sponsor program will come to you at 8:45, waiting till people don't do self. So, let me come to you, Chief. Austin, yes. Approaching a political group must not use force, just as one of our callers talking about Chinonso, must not use force, violence, threats, or intimidation to compel another person or support, to support or not to support a political party or candidate. Such candidate can attract penalties under the Electoral Act 2026. In other words, there is no compulsion in the choice of candidates, and a husband can support one political party, and his wife will support another political party. But how can this understanding be entrenched in the minds of candidates and political parties during this campaign period?
2: In fact, you just said something. At the time when we had to queue for a candidate we are supporting, what is generally referred to the Oshodi 4 system, a lot of homes had issues because the wife had a candidate, the husband had a candidate. But right now, that fear is gone. Everybody go to the queue, you vote privately, and you vote privately. So that's settled. Wife can actually support the candidate, the husband can support the candidate without any complaint. But it's important to actually amplify that if sincerely, as we said, that power comes from God, why do you not want to be God to put yourself in power? Any inflammatory statement, if at least let me actually commend the police and the National Peace Committee, who has already amplified, flagged up, reminder, and also INEC, very key, who has amplified the Electoral Act provision of inflammatory statements, hate speeches, and all that, and the cost of it, the J terms of it, which is important. A reminder to politicians that statement like this just eat up the system. In any case, after eating up the system,
1: all right. Okay, let me come to you, Chief Humphrey. You were nodding actually when the Chief Chinonso was making his statement. You want to react to how we can entrench this understanding that you can vote, you can support whatever party you want to support, whatever candidate you want to support. There is no compulsion during this election campaign period.
3: Well, if we all understand that after the election, Nigeria unity is paramount. The umpire, the INEC, has also sponsored a bill that specifies penalty for those who use inflammatory statements or trying to cause disaffection or intimidation in the process. Now, the election is a secret ballot election. So, there's nobody, you can make your choice based on your own assessment. But every assessment you do, or whatever consideration

0: governs their assessment. It must be paramount in their mind that unity of this nation is very, very important. You will not do something or act in a manner that can create confusion. After the election, Nigeria will continue to be one. Nigeria will continue to be expected to work stronger after every election. And no division will be encouraged.
1: Okay, let me still stick to you. The media is the mirror of the society. It is what happens that the media reports, you know. But again, decency, balance, and accurate editorial judgment should guide the gatekeeping process. In your own view, Chief, how should the media, both the mainstream, the mainstream and the social media, behave during this period of campaign electionary?
0: They must be fair to all. They will consider all the political parties as their own and report things the way it is. They should not be biased whatsoever. If some people rely much on media to do their own assessment, if enormous trust is bestowed on them, they must be very, very careful in reporting exactly what happened.
1: Okay.
0: In the system.
1: Yes, Mr. Austin, a journalist is supposed not to belong to a political party, but he's supposed to have a candidate, right? So how do you suggest they should behave this period?
2: I'm not too sure that the journalist should not belong to a political party. Civil servant, there's a law, there's already a jurisprudence that shows that civil servants can belong to parties. However, you are a professional. Your journalism profession is different. People can share, because we live in this country, you must have an opinion. But that your opinion must not override your professional ethics. That's where professionalism comes in. We've seen in this country, ahead of 2015 election, where a media took a candidate photo, video, and bastardized the candidate. And eventually, the candidate won election. Imagine what that video would be. And I'm talking to you, evidence. That's live reality. And I don't want to mention the station. The truth of the matter is that whatever you sow today, you will see it. You will surely see it. But I think it's important, as for media, in just the same way I talked about the police, ensuring that the parties who submit lists first get to be prioritized in terms of campaign. Listen to the media.
1: So our time
2: don't charge one party 5 million and charge another party 200 million.
1: Okay, our time is up. Chief, please, you may want to leave us with a strong statement even as we end this program now regarding how we should behave during this period, especially politicians, electorate, and everybody, all the stakeholders.
0: Let them comport. Everyone should comport themselves. And know, comport yourself well, and know that after election, we still live as a united Nigeria. And I'm using the opportunity to advise my people, the world nation, wherever they are, to consider working in alliance with the government of today.
1: All right. We'll end it there, and later on we'll give you a cost for that advertisement, that campaign. All right, now this is where we end today's edition of the program. We appreciate our guest, an APC chieftain and national coordinator, Southeast Elders and Youth Alliance for Tinubu, Chief Humphrey Emeka Nsofo, and a public affairs analyst talking about Mr. Austin Aigbe. Our producer has been Adaku Ene and Peter Ire. News producer is Adaku Ene, and they were supervised by Maureen Eke and assisted by Stanley Mosu and Bose Ejelehai, and of course Patrick Alumna Jr. We really want to appreciate our studio manager Mohammed Abdullahi, Mohammed Sani at ICT, Engineer Muko Adefemi, and Joshua and Roslyn at Duku. We also equally want to appreciate our executive producer Folashade Olimoladi. I am Ovie Kuje. Do remember that our sponsor program is coming up next, talking about waiting team you go down to serve. It comes to you every Thursday like this at 8:45. Do remember to join us next week Tuesday for another package. Until then, have a nice day.
3: Okay, my people, well, welcome to another episode of the show with Team Tinubu Don't Do Self. Yes, so my name is Jan Konoski Oba. Good morning to you. On top of this show, we will ask the question, what Team Tinubu Don't Do Self? Because that is a very important question we many Nigerians they ask. And on top of this show, we will use and answer that same question until see what Team President Bola Ahmed Tinubu Don't Do since we become president. Don't forget, say the people they bring on this show, their name is Hope Alive Initiative. Yes, so now then they sponsor the show. And if you find them everywhere on social media, you will see them there. Just search for the name Hope Day Naija. Don't forget again, my name, my Jan Konoski Oba. And I come, Shapani.
4: Now, wow, what did they even happen for this country? 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In fact, what did Tinubu don't do, sir?
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4: What did Tinubu don't do, sir?
3: All right, so yes, may we begin the show properly on top this matter today. And the thing we will discuss today, now the one we call security. Yes, and I know say we don't get some kind of security challenges. Don't be new something, you don't taste more when we don't get security challenges. But what we want to ask on top of the show today, now what did Tinubu don't do, or what did Tinubu they do to ensure, say, they go feed, arrange better security for you and for me, for this we Obodo we will call Niger. Okay, I deal with my brother from another mother, and we come from Bagada. Together, we will come give you this show today. Oga Ima Ibeye, how are you doing, my brother?
6: Oga Yan Konoski, how are you? Well,
3: Naso. So, what do you want to discuss today in our security matter? You know, everybody knows that security is very important for every country to take move ahead. And one of the things we'll be saying with President Bola Ahmed Tinubu, don't they try to do to make sure security sets well for this country by the creation of state police. Me and Oga Ima, we will talk about that briefly, but may we first hear from the president himself the time when we say in talk to the National Assembly members and tell them, say, make them change the constitution so that they will create state police. May we hear from the president himself.
7: Nigeria is extremely challenged. We are facing terrorism, banditry, insurgency, but what I will ask for is for you to start thinking how best to amend the constitution to incorporate the state police to secure our country, take over our forests from marauders, free our children from fear. We are looking for a country that evolves, that takes care of its citizens and protect all of us.
3: All right, so we now hear from the president himself, Bola Ahmed Tinubu, as he said, talk. So we need to make sure, so we secure our children, we secure our livelihood for inside the country, Niger. Ogaima, how you take Siam? Because many people don't they talk. He said, we need state police, we don't need state police. But the president himself, he don't already set the ball in motion for us to create state police. What do you think about state police? And what do you think state police even deserve?
6: Well, thank you, Oga Yan Konoski. You know, see, this matter of insecurity will be today's start. It will start with other presidents.
3: Yes.
6: And those presidents, they do their bit, but their bit be not enough. That is why this insecurity is still there. And on this matter of state police, we say Nigeria and federation. And if you check how other federal countries, they run, they get state police. They haven't guaranteed that they call municipal police. But because we just start, that's why we don't start with state police. State police is a good thing. If we say state government will get hand for security. But then I want to say federal police no deal. It gets matter when we say only federal police fit handle.
3: Yes.
6: And waiting president want to make everybody take ownership of security.
3: Okay.
6: So now the matter not just be that one.
3: All right, so still on the state police matter, the Oga Patapata for police, the one that we call IG, Inspector General, Oga Chunji Dishi, himself done a talk about the creation of this state police. May we quickly listen to her. When we come back, we get what Ogbonge guests will go join us. He will give us better gist and better to read on top security matter for Niger. May we listen to the IG of police when we come.
8: The objective of this reform is to strengthen Nigeria's overall policing architecture by creating additional policing structures that are closer to the communities they serve while maintaining a strong national policing institution capable of addressing interstate, national, and transnational security threats. Under the proposed framework, the Nigerian Police Force will evolve into what will be known as the Federal Police Service. This evolution should not be seen as weakening of the institution, but rather as a strategic repositioning that will enable it to focus more effectively on national mandates. Let me emphasize that the structures and capabilities that have been made out of our institution, an indispensable component of Nigerian security architecture, will remain in place. Our zonal and state formation will continue to exist. Our special formations units, including Police Mobile Force, will remain. Counter-terrorism units will remain. Anti-bomb squad, violent crime response units, Interpol, cybercrime, other strategic assets. Nothing is affecting all of the things that we have around. These units will continue to provide the specialized capabilities required to address terrorism, organized crime, cyber threats, interstate criminality, and other complex security challenges.
3: Okay, my people, that's now the Inspector General of Police, Oga Chunji Dishi. We don't tell us how the state police team will take work, the things will go day, the things will go day, and all of that. And like I said, talk, we don't get somebody where we say, in the inside security matter, they don't cook camp inside security. Now, Senator Irebu Nas, better security analyst. My brother, thank you very much. We'll say you join us on the show today.
9: Thank you, Jan Kolinski.
3: Let me start with state police matter. It gets some other things. Where we say the government of President Bola Tinubu do to make sure say security be all right for Nigeria. But when we start with state police, if you tell us more how the state police team will be and what it mean for ordinary Nigerians like me and people in the list right now.
9: Okay, the state police, like Obama talked before, we don't get security challenges. Another president in the past leader has done their try, and we don't tell you they talk about say make me get the state police, because we look at the challenges we Nigeria get. Come look at how Nigeria they take set them up. They call them federation, meaning say you get other parts where they govern themselves, and how they take create this government, make government they closer to the people. And if you can check all over the world, other countries will get similar arrangement with Nigeria. They practice this federal and state police, municipal police, like you talk. Different layers, we say security operation will be closer to the people, down to the community. We say people can take ownership. So people can visit Nigeria, the kind of police we get too day far from people, and you know they too close to people where they try to protect. And once people say this thing, you know, be their own. They know the Greek operation.
3: Yeah, but make I ask you something. You say the police will be get now, if they far from the people.
9: Yes.
3: But then somebody will listen, will come ask, say, but every state gets their own police command. So what will come be the difference if they create state police?
9: Well, I will give you two examples.
3: Okay.
9: You get away this clear haysman. Say they want to attack one place for Enugu, and the governor then gets security report. They come, you know, whole meeting, security briefing. Nine, you can contact the commissioner. Commissioner will contact the IG. IG will first come contact the commander in chief, will be president.
3: Child.
9: That governor, they cry, say, see what thing happened. I hear say this attack. I report, nothing happened. Now on a one. Second, you get what happened for Lagos. This present governor, Sanwo-Olu, he go where he speak to the DPO. DPO say, Oga, you no fit command me, no do you send me here. Now talk to my guy, now my guy will put me here. Now DPO, he did take governor.
3: Right.
9: And that's what it be. So for paper, we say our governor our chief security officer. But I don't know if he command any police. He did far from people. Again, the way we inherit the police, the culture, the spirit, be like say, they're there to command the people. You know, say the police was, they set them up when the colonial master did. Our leaders inherited that structure. They see them. Even they say police not a friend, they say, which can police be friend? Police, what they go see, they fear.
3: Okay, so state police go try change all of that, right?
9: Yes.
3: So, because, I mean...
9: And that's why, apart from calling state police, they won't change them to... The one way there for federal, they call them federal police service.
3: Okay.
9: Not police force.
3: Yeah, we don't hear the IG himself, you know, part of which we just hear and talk, you know, which he mentioned there. You get some other things I don't hear, say, you know, the government also tried to. I guess they don't set up what they call forest guards, you know, for some states, you know, especially those states where we say they get plenty bush, because what would they hear? We see some of these bad people where they go kidnap children, kidnap school people, now inside bush, they go hide. So tell us, just briefly, this forest guard, you know, what it will be and what it will supposed to achieve and how it will take improved security for us.
9: You know, say, we come find out, say, most of this criminal, most of this kidnapping, now for most of those forests, now they take hide to exclude their strategy, come out, kidnap people, enter bush back. And like I said, where our police, if you check the ratio of police to the population, the number we will give our police, you know, they up to. So we need to create order to close those gaps. Mm-hmm. So this one a specialized agency with a bush back. And like I said, where our police, if you check the ratio of police to the population, the number of our police you know they up to. So we need to create order to close. Mm-hmm. So this one a specialized agency. We go take rest. So this one is a help for that.
3: So one other in our the army now for not talk of
9: and I have your one
3: here. Yes, you know, recently create new army division. Mm-hmm. You know, so for the people who miss you, if you don't understand what you mean, I beg, help us explain those new army divisions. What did they be and how do we take make sure say security improve?
9: The army, they added 4 divisions, existing 8 way there.
3: Mm-hmm.
9: So those 4 now making it 12. Say all part of the country for quick response ability and getting action. What say if anything happen for where divisions there, they could just quickly respond. So the new divisions. Now, one day for Ilorin now, one day for Benin City, another one day for Makurdi, another one day for Taraba. So, in addition to other 8, we're there for Kaduna, Lagos, you know, all those places for quick response. And in addition, they can expand the number about 28,000 a week they go recruit. So, in addition, you know, say they don't increase the salary, 80% salary increase. So, I'm mostly affecting the junior officer. Where don't they complain? Don't they fight? We know they see anything. So, they don't increase their salary starting from this September now.
3: It'd be like that to be now. Guy, man. I'm going to go join him now. This is the right salary.
2: I'm not, answer my brother again. Don't you let new officers who?
3: Our time truly don't on top of this show because we don't be out of time. And I'm for you, we will take today's edition of the show. Waiting to hold on to self. And I thank my brother Ima, say he deal with us here again. And also our security analyst, Mr. Senator Iru. Thank you, bros. Say you take out time.
9: Thank you very much.
3: And I don't forget, say the people who they bring with this show now, hope alive. And also from next week, yes, so we go begin the take on messages because we go like make on talk to us, make una tell us una the reason about this our show and also the things with the government they do to help the country. If you send us message only on WhatsApp to 081-091-92531. Make a call the number again 08091925 31. If you send us messages on WhatsApp and we go read messages on the show until we come your way again next week, remain the same. Yan Koloski Oba Una, enjoy the rest of Una Wiko. Bye bye.
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0: The 2027 general election is round the corner. 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So do not argue, insult, threaten, or attack because of their political choice. Do not spread unverified information or rumors that could cause fear or violence. 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Remember, a peaceful election begins with you. 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

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Happy Thursday morning, wherever you are listening. This is Radio 1103.5, your favorite news program. Yeah, your health program, actually. We share with us health stories, tips that can help us and enable us to live a full, healthy, and optimal life. My name is Etai Adepsi. Producing this morning is Fred Aini. As per usual, yep, we have those things. Last week and the week before, we're calling pests, the myth, the truth behind pest control, and how we should not just be spraying blindly, like you're shooting blanks. You know, we spoke about those things that are very, very key in pest control, pest eradication. And very sincerely, I hope you're able to pick a thing or two from that session today. We are going to go away. You know that thing now? You know that thing where your auntie, your mommy, your teacher, where they tell you, don't do this. If you do this, this will happen. And that's what we are looking at today. So we are looking at these things that we thought we actually do. Those things that we say that... I'm sure it was just someone that woke up one day and felt, I think this should be. And then we've passed it down from one generation to another. Yeah, that's what we are doing today on the show. Yeah, stay with us. Okay, promise you an exciting time. You see those, your health advice.

0: Advice parents, grandparents, from your headmistress that we've been for years that may actually not be true. Those things that's focusing on today. All right, so stay with us. Let's break. When we get back, we'll begin to take a look at these myths, those truths, or those half truths that we've imbibed into our culture. Yeah, you know those, you know them now, you know them, you know them. Don't drink mango and drink gari after, you'll be having stomach, all those things. And that's what we're sharing today, whether they're actually true, whether they're scientifically backed. Those are the things we're talking about. But if you're a first timer, usually what we do is to take you through the segments up until 9:30, and also take some paid programs, sponsored contents. We'll take that before 9:30, and then take a look at what the papers have to say, newspaper headlines. And at 9:40, your menstrual health 5 minutes takes the space. Yeah. And then at 9:45, Damilola Onifade will begin to share with us trending stories in the world of sports. So it's a bumper package today. Keep it locked on Radio 1, 103.5 FM. 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
4: The Nigeria Business Mastery Group is an international business partnership organization that and forward-thinking people how they can raise funds for our projects. The word there is raise, right? So it's done in the Nigeria Business Mastery Group is that we will show you alternative ways you can use to raise the funds you need to set up that business you have been trying to set up over a period of time.
3: Now, since 2016, the Business Development Assistance Program has been helping their businesses by providing them a real-life functional roadmap to help them raise business capital. Now, we know that having the capital to start your business is not just enough. That you have the capital does not mean your business is going to be successful.
4: As if you respond to us through this program you're listening to right now, we will talk to you completely free of charge, right? You don't need to pay as far as you are responding from this program. But if you miss this and you still wish to speak with us, then you may have to pay a consult fee when you come to our office. So it will do you a world of good to run to us through this program now.
3: So what we do, we don't just help you raise the money you need for your business or project, we tell you to ensure that that business or project you started becomes a very successful business.
2: Now, Mr. Casey, looking at your explanation, what are the categories of people you will want to engage in the Nigeria Businessman Group?
3: I'm going to list out the category of people based on the kind of problem solved, right? 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

0: has a functional working plan on ground that we use to help you raise funds for your business or project over a period of time you choose. So we challenge you to deal with your cash flow problems today by letting the Nigeria Business Mastery help you today. If you respond to us through this program you're listening to now, we will talk to you completely free of charge, right? You don't need to pay anything as far as you are responding from this program. But if you miss slots and you still wish to speak with us, then you may have a consultancy fee when you come to our office. So it will do you a world to respond to us through this program now. Consultants of the Nigeria Business Mastery Group will be on ground to discuss with a limited number who we will assist in raising capital. So, if you are with your phone ready to text yes, right? Do not delay. Pick up your phone now and get ready to be the send yes to the number I'm going to be calling out in a short while. So, don't just sit and hope your life gets better. Know this. Hope is not a business strategy. The moment you sit down there hoping for your life to get better, you are wasting precious time because it's not a business strategy. Talk to our consultants and be one of the first to benefit from the Business Partnership Assistance Program of the Business Mastery Group. So, if you'd like us to help you raise the funds you need for business or project, send YES, Y-E-S, to
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103.5 FM Radio 1. This morning is the program. And now that our messages are out of the way, let's get to the crux of the matter. Now, a few times here and there, you must have heard one or two from people, right? All those health advice that our parents, our elderly loved ones usually give us. And consciously or unconsciously, we've passed down to the younger generation. And, you know them. I met one just now where they would say, don't drink garri and lick mango at the same time because your tummy will pain you. Or even funny, the funniest ones, don't swallow seed so that seed will not grow your belly. I mean, those even sound very ridiculous. Think about it as someone who is grown. But things like, don't drink cold water when you are hot. Yeah, so that it regulates your temperature in the belly or something funny where they sleep, around temperature in your body and outside, within your body and outside of your body, not be contrast, should not be in contrast, all those things, yeah.

0: You read them, Abby. Or when they say, don't sleep with the fan directly on you, you get sick. That might be actually true. I mean, I would not negate that completely. But I think the fan should be, you know, far from you when you're sleeping. Things like, don't swim immediately after eating. If the water will enter my belly and swim the food out of me, I don't know why they say such things. Or things like, don't swallow chewing gum, you know, it will stay in your belly for a long time. It will even block your womb. Ah, gosh. Ridiculous things you'd say. You know, don't chew gum and swallow it. It will go and block your anus when you want to poo. All those kind of things. Like, ah. Anyway, Sha, all those things that our parents told us, our aunties, those are. But the question specifically would be, how much of these things, this so-called advice, how much of them are actually true, and how many of them is simply an old family belief passed from generation to another? Do you know about these things? Or you have people that share these things to your children, telling your children, don't do this, you should, don't do this, don't drink garri and mango, don't, let's share, let's talk to ourselves, if you can, call us 0704-700-3341, if you can, it would be great to actually hear from you. When you are sweating, don't drink cold water that I need to calm me down, You say no, it's just slightly warm water or lukewarm water for you when you are sweating. And I'll be like, okay, it will not cut it. Is it? Oh boy, that's just, I mean, they're just funny, right? They are very funny. Another message, let's take that. We'll be right back. You need this conversation. Don't forget, you can be a part of it. You can actually be a part of this conversation. I'd like to hear from you those funny me pass on that was passed to you and you decided to pass on to your and those younger than you. Share with us by calling. Okay, let me take that call before I go on the break. Okay, call us, please. 0704-700-3341. Those meat swallowing seed of tree so that will not grow your belly. All those things. Hello, good morning.
1: Hello.
0: Hello, good morning, sir.
1: Good morning.
0: Good morning. Oh, good morning. How are you doing today?
1: And that is actually true. But I find it difficult to take up the assistance when it's hot weather. So I appreciate the following. Okay, thank you.
0: So that is actually, is that quite true? I know that when you want to, when you're very hot, you shouldn't take a bath, a cold bath. That your body would be hotter, and then your body would be struggling to juggle the cold water you're bathing with the internal temperature. I'm not a doctor, but I just, these things find a way to juice when you apply them. Let's take that break I mentioned. We'll be right back.
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0: All right, this morning is the program. We just had a call. That old cold supposition in the body, in and out of the body, was what was discussed. But anyway, let's this meat that's still there. That mean, what meat did they used to tell you when you're younger? Did you hear that mango and gari one? Or old, don't take sugar too much so that worms will not grow in your belly, so that you're not feel.
1: I think the one that probably sounded a bit more ridiculous to me is guava.
0: Oh, yeah! And to think, till today, mom and I still fight about guava seeds, whether we should swallow guava seeds when people go for appendicitis.
1: Mango one also was a big, but because I was never a mango lover. But I'm a very big fan. I think apart from agbalumo, one other food that you don't see every day,
0: because it's guava.
1: During the season, even me, I know, I'll confess, I'll overheat milk. Because it's like I want to heat all the
0: enough for 1 year
1: that will sustain me until the next season. Now for me, those things we are going over.
0: How did you get guava?
1: I didn't listen because I'll be regretting.
0: Do you know that up to today, even my mom, we still quarrel over guava seeds. I love so much. There's this one that we have back home, and it's so sweet. It's the white one. Very, very sweet. So sweet. And no, that how can I between just the skin and leave the seed? Where is the seed? Is the sweetness of this thing?
1: I think that's the fun of guava, really.
0: Oh. Yeah. Thank you. Yeah. That sugar one, too. Especially because in those days when we were growing, wanted to give you one medicine, they would say you should take a cube of sugar to attract your belly. Come, food has come. Or one banana, or you know, like that. One banana finger. Beloved guava. Anyway, do they tell you don't eat too much so that the warm in your belly will not be too much?
1: Anybody that tells me that has failed.
0: There was one time they were showing one too. I don't know about this, whether it's not, that if you take cold water after a hot fatty meal, this will be cold in your belly or
1: that not sticky somehow. To be honest, the only one that kind of I got my attention is the guava, because of my love of guava. But you know how you hear things and at some point you might feel a bit
0: the essence of all of this is so that we know that some of our parents, a lot of times they were looking off, and you know, they would just maybe embellish the truth a little so that you'd be conscious, like that swallowing seed one that you grow in your belly. They might embellish the truth, you know, so that would be cautious. And young people, some of them were actually accurate. Some are accurate, and some are not. Some were, and just, you know, some of them needed a little more context. I believe part of those that would need more context would be the cold water. Having had a hot fatty meal, something like that. But the bigger lesson is that we should not blindly dismiss a traditional wisdom, and don't blindly accept it either. When you're dealing with symptoms, medication, or a medical condition, speak to a qualified health professional rather than rely on family advice alone. And to all parents, all those aunties listening, all the elderly people listening to us, we love you and we thank you for doing your best to guide us the right way. At this point, we'll look at what the papers are saying, and then SPMC in fact will be up next after that time. Please do stay with us.

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review this morning, we have the Day On, the Nigerian Tribune, the Daily Times, the Punch newspaper as well, I believe, as well as Daily. I think I mentioned that. Okay, on the front page of Daily Trust, how 2,000 naira per liter diesel price affects us manufacturers. Now that's 2,000 naira per liter. Ha. Okay. In another sad story, flood sweeps away schoolboy and girl in Abuja and Abia. Diphtheria death toll rises to 27 in Plateau State. Social media commentator killed in Kano. There is a here. Cash recovered from suspected kidnappers arrested by operatives of Federal Immigration Service at Adamawa State Command. That money is a lot. It's a lot. It's a lot. Like stash of wads of cash. Like wild. Incarceration of suspected billboard vandal. And it's just under, the paper, under the front page. Why people sleep in one room hostel at nomadic school. Kilo, 24 persons die in Ondo after consuming local drinks. Be watchful out there. Please be mindful. Be watchful. Please. Too many fake stuff. Too many concocted drinks. Concover, making rounds everywhere. Please be.

46 arrested over Obi's Benue convoy blockade. Another story, the unbound veils over 10,000 milestone achievement, says Enugu on course to greatness. Okay. Let me take a look at other papers this morning. The Daily Times, Akpabio petitions DSS for alleged anti-North comments. As Ariwa Revival Project says, Senate President quoted out of context. Reps probe 432 billion naira oil revenue debt. Police arrest obstructors of Obi's visit in Benue, say action was tactical. Other stories on the front pages. Let me take a look at this one from the Nigerian Tribune. Federal government accuses universities, colleges of education of 258,000 illegal admissions. Threatened sack, license withdrawal over accreditation fraud. Releases 8-month tolls allowance to university and polytechnic lecturers. Police arrest 46 suspects over Obi's convoy blockade. APM, CUPP, Benue APC demand probe. Other stories there. SWC secures provisional license for Southwest Rail Network. Fuel subsidy Tinubu took bullets for Nigeria's survival. Missing doses of anti-hypertensive medication, bad for heart, says study. Flight disruptions loom as ground handlers threaten strike over 9 billion naira debt. COAS redeploys top commanders to strengthen operations national security. Okay, let me take other stories on the front page of the Nigerian Tribune as well. ADC considers Tambuwal Akobundu for DG of Atiku's Presidential Campaign Council. Akpabio petitions DSS calls for probe over purported anti-North statement. 24 die in Ondo community of a suspected herbal drink. Let me move straight on to the Nation newspaper this morning. States abuzz as APC, ADC, PDP, SDP open campaigns. Why president's reforms should be sustained, says Alake. Uni Ben denies paying half salary in August. Ariwa Group backs Akpabio, urges Nigerians to verify viral 2027 claim. Okay, let's see what the Punch newspaper has got for us for review this morning. Let's see what the Punch has got. Okay, APC. There's this flag, various flags of diverse political parties here, about five of them. 2027, governorship campaigns kick off, promises flawed states. Yes, promise, you know. Yes, promises everywhere. Okay, Trump offers Americans $5,000 if Republican wins midterm election, retain Congress. I mean, that's campaign on another level. $5,000, let's have it. Africa must learn from past leaders, says UN deputy chief. 6-hour nightmare as bridge repairs choke Lagos Ibadan Expressway. Now, these are real relatable stories for Lagosians. It's been crazy since Monday. It's been crazy. Army redeploys senior generals in shakeup, and refinery access war, Dangote regulator clash in court. Okay. Let's see what's, that's about all, because we need to take SPMC in 5 minutes right about now.

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How do you stay active, healthy, and fresh during your period? 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
1: It's good to be back again. Hi, I'm Anike Ade from Care Treasure. 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If you use period pants, ensure that you wash and rinse properly. 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And we do that before so that you don't introduce germs. We do that after so that you don't spread germs. And if you're using reusable cloth, wash it thoroughly with clean water and soap. Rinse it properly, and if possible, dry it in direct sunlight, because sunlight helps kill bacteria naturally. Never store damp cloth in a dark place. You don't want roaches, geckos, and rats running over them. Make sure it's fully dry before keeping it away. And when it comes to disposable products, dispose of them safely and respectfully. Wrap used pads and tampons properly before placing them in a bin. Never flush pads down the toilet, as they really can block plumbing systems and bring you difficulty at home. Simple habits, big impact. Now clock that, because that's on period. Now let's talk about something a little deeper. Menstruation is normal. Managing it with care, it's a responsible thing to do. Please don't embarrass women who are menstruating. When you take care of your menstrual hygiene, you're protecting your reproductive health. You're reducing your risk of infections. You're choosing comfort. You're choosing confidence. And that's something to be proud of. The goal is simple for menstrual hygiene. Stay clean, stay dry, and hey, stay confident. And if you ever notice unusual itching, rashes, irritation, a strong odor, please don't ignore it. It may be time to switch products or speak to a healthcare professional. Your body deserves attention and care. And I can't even say that enough. Taking care of your period is taking care of yourself. It is self-respect. It is self-care, self-worth. So manage your menstrual hygiene confidently. 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Don't be tied down to years of manipulation, years of conditioning. Support other girls and women around you, because menstrual hygiene is not just about products. It's about health. It's about dignity. It's about empowerment. It's about agency. It is. It's been a pleasure doing this with you. And that's it. I'll be back again. I am Anike Ade from Care Treasure. Bye for now.
0: This has been your menstrual health in 5 minutes. 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Bye for now.
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3: Okay, John, how can I be of help to you?
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2: Mommy, your name is Mrs. Pedro. Your date of birth is 28th of February, 1952.
3: Yes, you're right.
2: 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After you left, we discovered an error. That's the reason I'm calling you to rectify it.
3: 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That means I'll have to come back to rectify it.
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6: Right, it's time for us to take a look at what sports have to say to us. Dami is here to do justice to that segment. Good morning again to you, Dami.
7: Good morning, Itoyo. Yeah. Good to be here. Let me reference the Carrier Bridge traffic. I hope that at some point development will not bring punishment in this country.
6: I hope so too, because people develop in other places and people don't have to die because of it.
7: I will just leave it at that. So think that we would... To say that there is no way to do it until people
6: suffer
7: to the detriment of their health and probably even the risk of their lives
6: is
7: not acceptable.
6: It's unthinkable.
7: Let me just put that way, it's not acceptable. I had my personal experience there, and today my heart is. Is that what palpitating or something? We'll see how it goes.
6: Let's see.
7: Let's move on with sport. I mean, one of the things you can do to just forget some of these things
6: is to do sport.
7: And we look forward to what should be a very challenging match for the under 20 women's national team, that is Falconet. But then it's not a mountain that is not surmountable.
6: Although
7: it's going to be difficult. They play China today in their second game of the ongoing FIFA Under 20 Women's World Cup going on in Poland. They lost the first game 2-0 against Spain, and it means that they are condemned to win this one. The coach actually used that phrase, and it's a phrase I like to use myself as an emphasis to say that you either this is win or bust. Win or stay, lose to bubble.
6: So there are
7: no two ways about it. That is just. I mean, even a draw, there are some games in football that is not the knockout state that a draw is not good enough. You just have to win first. Yeah. When you win, you've not qualified, but you're in a better place to qualify. Particularly because their last game is going to be against New Caledonia. And New Caledonia, of course, you expect the Super Falconet to any Nigerian team to beat anything from New Caledonia. This is not taking it for granted, but I mean, it will be a major upset. I mean, if the Falconet have been to the final of this World Cup twice, even though we lost the two by the odd goal. But the truth is, if you have been to the World Cup final twice, and you have a team that have not scaled the first round ever,
6: you have always been consistent,
7: they beat us, it should be an upset. So our best chance of qualifying is to get a result against China today. China defeated New Caledonia 5-0, by the way, so that tells a story. So the game will be today at 5 p.m. Nigerian time. We'll see how it goes. I hope we'll be able to do it. Same time, Colombia as well will play Portugal. Before then, North Korea will play Costa Rica at 2, while Spain will play New Caledonia at 2 p.m. as well. Yesterday's result, Good result for Africa. Ghana defeated South Korea 3-1. Italy defeated New Zealand 3-0. France against Ecuador was 3-2 in favor of France. And Japan USA played out 2-2 draw yesterday. Let's move on from there. Because of my time, move on to the Champions League. And Nigerian duo Igor Ogbo and Christian Nwachukwu will headline the contingent of Nigerians that will be playing in today's UEFA Champions League. Ogbo is expected to rank Costa Rica Prague's defense when the Czech champions host Lens later today. At Old Trafford, we have 20-year-old Christian Nwachukwu, who will look to continue his impressive form for Saba against Manchester United. I wish them all the best in that one. I do not see how Saba will do anything against Manchester United. But then, it's a good experience for a 20-year-old to play in one of the most iconic stadiums in world football. That's the Old Trafford. We call it the Theatre of Dreams. And so his dream is being fulfilled today. Meanwhile, Prosper Hoba is expected to feature for Shakhtar Donetsk against three-time defending Dutch champions PSV Eindhoven. While Slavia Prague also have other Nigerians apart from Ogbo, there's Samuel Isife, Mubarak Sulaiman, and David Moses also in that squad. So that's the Nigerian interest in today's Champions League games. I mentioned them. So if you want to see a game tonight, and maybe your Arsenal, your Chelsea are not playing, I mean, you can find a game that have a Nigerian interest that you can watch. That's the essence of giving those cool details. So we have the CAF Champions League again today. Foresta of Seychelles against Willete of Angola. 4-0 aggregate score with Willete leading in that one. And today they're away at 4 p.m. I think that can easily wrap up that. I mean, as long as they don't lose by a 4-goal margin, they are true. And the CAF Confederations got first round fist, preliminary round first leg. We see Panthers of Equatorial Guinea against ASPAC of Benin Republic also at 4. Now let's go to basketball. It's not been a good run for Nigeria, the basketball. In fact, we're done and dusted at the 2026 Women's World Cup. Yesterday's result sees Italy losing to Australia 80-82. Puerto Rico also lost to China 72-75. Later today, this particular one will start in about 37 minutes from now. At 10:30 a.m. Nigerian time, USA will play Hungary. At 1:30, you have China against France and Belgium against Germany. At 4:45, Australia will play Spain at 7:45. A quick touch on tennis. Nigeria's Oluwaseun Ogunsakin has been knocked out of the U.S. Open Junior Championship after losing to South Africa's Conor Doig in the adverse second round contest at Flushing Meadows. Doig won 6-2, 4-6, 6-3 to send the Nigerian lad back in. But he's had a good run. This year, at the juniors, he had played in three of the major Grand Slams. We have 4 Grand Slams, and if you have played in three,
6: I mean,
7: it's good experience for
6: the
7: Nigerian teenager. So you just have to, at this level, winning is good, but what is more important is the experience and the strength that is building. And you can't measure that, really. You can't put a price tag on what he's getting at the moment. Hopefully, he keeps developing and we see him play at the senior level. It's been a while that we've had a Nigerian play at any of the Grand Slams. It's been a while.
6: Okay.
7: It's been a while. I'm not sure we've had a Nigerian play at a Grand Slam. I don't want to exaggerate, but I'll check my records. But I don't think we've had a Nigerian player at that level in 20 years. I'm not sure.
6: Let's wish him the best.
7: Let's move on to some football games from yesterday night. Chelsea in the FA Cup defeated Leeds United 6-3. The Champions League, Barcelona defeated Feyenoord 5-1. And my son asked me, why did Feyenoord bother to come to the pitch? Stuttgart defeated Viking 3-1. Liverpool came from behind to defeat Atletico Madrid 2-1. Arsenal, very impressive performance, one away from home, 0-1 against Napoli. PSG destroyed Slovan Bratislava 6-1 yesterday. And a record was created there. Yaya Toure became the first African male coach to lead a team out in the UEFA Champions League. First African as the head coach, not as a backup staff. Because his elder brother is the assistant at Man City and he has done it last season. So, and even at a point he was at Liverpool. So he's as the head coach, he's the first African to lead them out. In the group stage, by the way, we've had one or two, including a Nigerian, and the qualifying stage before, but at the group stage, this is the first African. Sporting defeated Galatasaray 3-1. Later today, Fenerbahce will play at Roma 7:45. PSG will play Shakhtar Donetsk at the same time. Bayern Munich will play Bodo Glimt at 8, Como, RB Leipzig, Manchester United, Sabah Baku, I mentioned earlier, involving Nigerians, and Slavia Prague against RC Lens. And as I wrap up, Cristiano Ronaldo, yesterday moved within 21 goals of scoring 1,000 career goals when he scored in Al Nassr's 2-1 victory, and that is his 979th career for club, all the clubs, and his country. So just 21 goals more.
6: But will he wait till then?
7: At the rate he's going, if he continues with this rate this season, he will score 21 before the end of the season, so he does not need to wait. Okay. Just finish this season and finish well the way he has started.
6: Okay.
7: He will hit 1,000 goals.
6: All right. We wish him the best, and we hope even we two that are not playing football will be able to hit our goals and our targets, especially as this year seems to be on a race.
7: Part of the goal today is that the traffic has crashed.
6: Okay. Fantastic. Or you beat it. You head out and plan your movement. And that's speaking, of course, to everyone who will be using that route. Thank you, Dami. We'll see you at 1 o'clock.
7: Yes.
6: And that's been it. Remember that all of these myths, whether true, whether embellished or outrightly not true, they are meant to protect us, to guide the way we live. Let's guide ourselves. Let's conduct ourselves in an orderly manner, especially when it comes to ingesting food and taking care of our bodies. We'd like to thank everyone who has been a part of the program today. Fred Ayeni has been the producer. Everyone who called, especially Tinuade Adejumo, thank you so much for your love and for riding with us. I'm here. My name is Eitayo Adebisi. I'll be with you very shortly with a news update at 10. Good morning.

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again. Here is the news update at 10. My name is Eitayo Adebisi. One person has been confirmed dead, while two others were rescued after a two-story building undergoing manual demolition collapsed at number 42 Governor's Road, Aburu, in Alimosho local government area of the state. The Lagos State Emergency Management Agency, LASEMA, made this known to newsmen, said the incident occurred in the early hours of today during demolition activities at the building site. The rescue operation is being carried out jointly by LASEMA, the Lagos State Fire and Rescue Service, and LASAMBOS, with the area cordoned off to ensure the safety of residents and provide rescue personnel with unhindered access. The Permanent Secretary of LASEMA, Dr. Olufemi Okeosanyintolu, commiserated with the family of the deceased and wished the injured a quick recovery. He urged developers and members of the public to comply strictly with building regulations and engage only certified professionals for demolition and construction activities. As Nigeria joins the rest of the world to mark World Suicide Prevention Day, attention is being drawn to the emotional struggles many people face behind closed doors. Financial pressures, relationship challenges, and the pressure to succeed are among issues affecting many Nigerians, raising concerns about whether people have enough safe spaces to openly discuss their struggles and seek help. Speaking to Radio 1 reporter Daniel Ujumoye, some young Nigerians said fear of judgment, criticism, and being misunderstood often prevents people from opening up. They called for more empathy, active listening, and regular check-ins while encouraging those in distress to seek professional help. The respondents believe creating safe spaces for people to discuss their emotional struggles will help reduce stigma and encourage those in distress to seek the support they need. The Nigerian Communications Commission, NCC, has commenced a digital citizenship training for persons with disabilities in Lagos State. The program is designed to equip persons with disabilities with practical digital skills and knowledge to enable them to participate safely and meaningfully in Nigeria's growing digital economy. The Director of Digital Economy Department in NCC, Ms. Helen Ubi, who represented the Executive Vice Chairman of the Commission, Dr. Aminu Maida, said digital inclusion requires more than operating a smartphone or computer, which include the knowledge and responsible behaviors required to participate safely and meaningfully in the digital world. The Lagos State Governor, Mr. Babajide Sanwo-Olu, has approved the appointment of Professor Ayodeji Badejo as the new Vice Chancellor of the Lagos State University last year. Professor Badejo was born on August 4, 1962, will hold the office for 5 years. The new LASU VC, Professor of Guidance and Counseling, succeeds Professor Ibiemi Olatunji Bello, whose 5-year tenure expires with our retirement. Professor Badejo holds a master's degree and PhD in guidance and counseling from the University of Lagos, UNILAG. The appointment is contained in a statement by the Lagos State Commissioner for Information and Strategy, Ms. Agbenga Omotosho. That is the news. Thank you for listening. Good morning.

John Oladapo Obafunwa. I'm a professor of forensic pathology. What has life taught me? We bring nothing to this world, and we depart with nothing.

0: Mental health is a very important part of our health. Unfortunately, it doesn't get as much attention or acceptance as other illnesses. According to the World Health Organization, mental health is a state of mental well-being that enables people cope with stresses of life, realize their abilities, learn and work well, and contribute to their community. Mental illness can be caused by different things. Environmental factors, which include exposure to unfavorable social, economic, geopolitical, and environmental circumstances, including poverty, violence, inequality, and environmental deprivation. Mental illness can also occur due to psychological, biological, or chemical imbalances in the brain, such as emotional skills, genetics, and substance use. It is important to note that struggling with mental health is not something to be ashamed of. Being mentally healthy is just as important as being physically healthy. So it is important that we take proper care of our mental health. Seeing a mental health professional is key if we cannot deal with issues ourselves. But this is just not me talking. Let's listen to Dr. Kike Oyekomi as she explains further.
1: A lot of people don't understand that mental illnesses are legitimate biological illnesses, just like any other illness. Mental illnesses are biological illnesses like hypertension or diabetes or arthritis or any other illness. Most people believe that mental illnesses start only during adulthood. This is completely incorrect. In fact, mental illnesses can be diagnosed as early as before the age of 5 years. Researchers have shown over the years that 50% of all mental illnesses begin by the age of 14 years. When a child or an adolescent or a teenager begin to show symptoms and signs of mental illness, these signs and symptoms are often overlooked or dismissed as something else. And this usually come at a very, very great consequence to the child or the young person. As with any other illness, the later you diagnose, the poorer the outcome or the prognosis. And the good thing is that mental illnesses are largely manageable. There are fantastic treatments that are available that an individual can take, and the person is going to live a happy and productive life. No one, no life should be crippled. No life should be stopped. No life should be truncated because of a mental illness.
0: Part of what helps people successfully deal with mental health issues is support from others around them. Family, friends, and society at large. This support is very important. Dr. Kike Oyekomi speaks further.
1: Society must understand that when they delay in giving people affected with mental illnesses the right treatment, they are robbing society of productive human beings. And society would continue to pay a huge price until people change their attitude to mental illnesses.
0: Please do not be afraid to seek for help with your mental health. It is a very important part of our lives. Just as we take care of our physical health, our mental health needs to be properly taken care of. Covering up or hiding this ultimately leads down darker and more grievous consequences. And if you know somebody who is struggling with their mental health, please be a support, not an obstacle in the care process. Stop stigmatization. My name is Olawumi Akonwo.

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3: 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Junior secondary school students from across Lagos State, this is your moment to compete, connect, and conquer. Football, athletics, swimming, relay races, exciting games, amazing prizes, and unforgettable memories. And behind this celebration of young talents are friends and partners who believe in our children and the future of sports. A big shout out to Owu Sportswear, Indomie Noodles, Pastor Ben Babafemi, Ayonda Foundation, Pastor Joshua Ureke, K2U Puzzle, and Primera Food Nigeria Limited. 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At the iconic CMS Grammar School Sports Ground, Bariga, Lagos. The journey begins with the qualifiers on Wednesday, 7th October 2026. Then comes the big one, the grand finale and final. Tuesday, 20th October 2026. For inquiries and registration details, call Femi Taiwo 802-329-2640. Leko Awonuga 0703-899-8468. Or Kelechi Bernard 803-350-6036. From the pitch, to the track, to the pool.
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Uh-huh. Now if you wanna step, you gotta play by the rules. You gotta do what I do when I do what I

0: Welcome to Know Your Sports, where every game has a story.
1: Millions love it, billions follow it, yet many still don't fully understand it. Today, it's cricket. Cricket is played between two teams of 11 players. One team bats, aiming to score runs by hitting the ball and running two sets of wickets, while the other team bowls and fields to get them out. After both teams have had their turn, the side with the most runs wins. Cricket will return as an Olympic sport at the 2028 Los Angeles Games, more than a century after its sole previous appearance in 1900. The biggest competitions are the ICC Cricket World Cup and the Africa Cup. The sport is governed globally by the International Cricket Council, in Africa by the Africa Cricket Association, and in Nigeria by the Nigeria Cricket Federation. Among cricket's biggest stars are Virat Kohli, Babar Azam, and Nigeria's Sylvester Okwe. One more thing, here's today's winning fact. Cricket is followed by more than 2.5 billion people, making it the world's second most popular sport. I am Yintayo Adebisi.

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1: 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I'm from Norway.
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The management of the Federal Radio Corporation of Nigeria, FRCN, hereby issues this urgent and definitive statement to the general public, corporate entities and potential investors regarding its landed property situated at the National Broadcast Academy, NBA, Ikeja, Lagos. The Federal Radio Corporation of Nigeria, FRCN, wishes to set the record straight. The entire property of the National Broadcast Academy, NBA, number 1 Adekunle Fajiri Road, GRA, Ikeja, Lagos, is not for sale. 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The property remains the exclusive asset of the FRCN for national development. Any transaction involving this land is illegal, null, and void. Do not be scammed. Report any suspicious offers to the nearest police station or FRCN office. 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
1: Hello, who is on the line?
2: Hello, ma. My name is John from Black Mirror Bank PLC.
1: Okay, John, how can I be of help to you?
2: Ma, I'm calling you as regards to your account with us.
1: I'm listening. Go ahead.
2: Mommy, your name is Mrs. Pedro. Your date of birth is 28th of February, 1952.
1: Yes, you're right.
2: You came to the bank today to renew your ATM card. After you left, we discovered an error. That's the reason I'm calling you to rectify it.
1: Oh, my God. That means I'll have to come back to rectify it.
2: No. That's why I'm calling you to avoid stressing you, ma.
1: Oh, thank you very much, dear.
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0: you ready? Good morning. Yes, sir. The nasty day B went from a thousand in the mood, getting ready for the weekend mood. Some people say they are Thursday and the weekend starts. But some of us, anyhow, it will be Friday and a light day. Welcome. You're sincerely the build, the Minister of Enjoyment Without Portfolio. Now, maybe it is Fred Mulone. Now, the name of my papa, mama, give me. All right, this is now the second Thursday for the month of September. What we do first Thursday last week? I tell you, say December month, Before you know it, check your calendar now. Before we say Jack Robinson, now the second week, now we done the enter, so half of the month done they go with that. But anyhow, I'm not talking this one to frighten you. How you do arrange yourself? First quarter, second quarter, third quarter, nine they go. So before you know it, we done enter independence and the last quarter of the year. So check your calendar. If you get wear small, come out the way you know arrange and well, make you begin to adjust. Anything can say happen in the next 3 months. Abi, where you believe you can achieve it. Yes. Leave it 100. That is the philosophy of MTN. Plenty things to talk about. New MTN SIM is in town. You buy it, you recharge, data they follow you. Next Afro Beat Star Season 2. As they talk to you, Joss. Hey, Joss on the shake. Because the groove is happening in Jaws. It don't start. It don't start. And plenty of things to talk about. And they come back after this small break.
1: I don't hide like this. I never prayed for this. I never knew it could end like this. Well, if you're done with me, oh baby, go just set me free.

0: 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Cheers to what's next.
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5: Yes, so if you gotta join us, you never miss anything. But now get to and won't change now. Your sincerely friend Ulana, Minister of Enjoyment, without portfolio. By this time last week, it only happened for Benin. Yes, the next Afrobeat the audition. Yeah, is it the regional audition? I go call on her. Yes, yeah, regional, because they don't start from Enugu. They can't do for Benin. Enugu na southeast, Benin na south south. And as I talk to you now, just all attention there, just is, yes, the north. Another one, north central, I'll be a bit, just now north. So now the town of Jos, as I talk to you now, they did their different centers in Jos, to take no wiggle be. So the train is moving. Register and get ready to take the mic. If you say, now you, as you be saying, I need to register today, when they come this one day on for Josh. So now you go there, go you change the level. Text NAS to 1301, NAS to 1301. And of course, once you do them, that is the process. Maybe some 600 naira go come off for your phone there. But that is the process. For that regional selection for Josh there now, if you be saying, now you went just enter today, now you be say, God is saying that you go be the person. Aha. You never can tell. Yeah, because registration is still on until we finish for Lagos on the 19th. That's next week. So, that is it. Season 2 is moving. Powered by MTN Nigeria and produced by Ultima Studios, Next Afrobeat Stars, and a national music talent platform. We're in the range to help you when the Afrobeat's upcoming and the emerging artists with original music, ambition, and the drive to build lasting careers. Yes, plenty things to talk about this because this year on is different. This take the higher. So please, if you get any person around, just tell and say, see what you hear for radio. So the winner, when they don't finish eventually, will go with 225 million recording deal. That one are just beginning because a brand new car, not be quite small car, heavy machine is waiting for the overall winner. And on top of that one, a new home. Yes. Now you know when they leak roof, this one a better home. All these three heavy things, they follow the overall winner. And you know, as they be the next set of maybe 1, 2, 3 person when they follow them, go still get Sunday because somebody will get 150 million recording deal, maybe some 100, another 75, and that other. But overall, now 225 million recording deal, getting a car and a home. So the next Afrobeat star gives you the access, you will be the star, the access for mentorship from leading Afrobeat producers, you know, the non-profiteer and co. Professional performance coaching is part of the deal. And of course, don't forget the national television and digital exposure. Go help you an industry mentorship and career development. All of this plus a chance to perform in front of millions of music fans across Nigeria. Okay, I tell you, say this year on plenty things, expanded artist development journey, giving the finalists great opportunity to grow long after the competition don't end. Okay, so that is it. The regional levels, and then they so now, where you say you go submit the entries, they listen to you. After the regional levels where they do so, they will now start the trials. Where you say those where they don't shortlist from the regions, go perform before the producers for a place in the competition. Okay, and that one after they don't do Lagos own. After that one, another show, you say contestant go collabo and compete on original instruments, and they get what they call it, pick me, the strongest performers in a place for the live competition. And that finally, there will be live shows where they do every week for we, the audience, to watch. And as they watch, we will vote. And when that time reach, I will give you the lowdown as it be. And finally, contestant go battle for the title of the next Afrobeat Stars. So, you said the process is a bit long. Anyway, for you to get 25 million recording deal, the process is not easy. Anyway, yes, don't go. Benin, don't go. Just don't go. Next weekend, na Lagos. You say, Kona, they carry like own. I suppose they go and go big pass others because here, you know, talk like that too. Something they tell me, saying, I hear the real guys go there. So that is it. And for those of you who never get MTN SIM, or maybe you don't get issue, or you want to get another one, yes, this is good news for you. New SIM, more data, and more to enjoy. So if you get a new MTN SIM and enjoy 2 GB plus double data, you will enjoy that one for 3 whole months. That one no day enough, oh, because the way they tell arrange and I be say, as they give you the double data, you get more room for you to stream, you get more room for you to scroll, play game, and leave it 100. So visit any authorized MTN store when they're very close to you today, and get your own SIM. Tell them say here for radio, say that they get SIM when it be so once you get time, 2 GB, you just enter, boom. And on top of that one, be say as they charge, as they recharge the data every month for the next 3 months, say the value of the 2 when they recharge, nine then go get. So I think it's important that you throw that one in so that people go understand them. And for those of now, when they travel, I think the summer is still on. Some of us will never go somewhere in a while. Yeah, the summer usually starts, I think, around June. And you go there on till schools resume. This month, this September, yeah. Okay, so if for any reason you get somebody when CB say, instead on this summer, to make you leave this roaming stress behind, because MTN do arrange them, they call them MTN Travel Pass, where you get plenty minutes and data to keep you connected. You know, so sometimes when your friends or brothers, relatives travel, if you call them for that, they don't go pick. Rather, they will call you back. They will use their system. They will call you back. But with this plan, when MTN don't put for grant, so yes, you can pick and you can return calls because they don't make them easy. Yes, through this roaming, what do they call travel pass, travel smart, roam with ease. Okay, so if you they travel or you don't read it, you tell any of your friend, so make it your dial *312*6#. 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Once you do, and you get 5 minutes plus 1 GB, then of course you get 20,000 for 14 days available in all the MTN centers. So go there and ask questions, or better still, dial *312*6# and be part of this. It's for only those when they travel or roaming. Roaming, let me say you there in Nigeria, yeah, that they roam. Roaming, I want to be say you there outside, you there travel. Any of those countries, when you be say the bill there, they high, in case you want to use your distance. So that is why they drunk. And of course, the weekend, like I tell you, some of us are weekend, they start today. Plenty of us, now tomorrow won't be Friday. But the MTN family field, you know, usually they run on weekends. So, if you never begin to enjoy them for any of the stations, when it be, because now people are winning the what call and trivia games where they play on the family field mobile, play smart and stand a chance to win up to 5,000 Naira daily through the trivia platform. Okay? But for you to win, what you need to do first now, you need to send text DFF, D capital F capital F capital DFF, send that to 205 so that you go fit play the game. Think fast, play smart, and win. And stand a chance to win 5,000 every day as you play. Don't forget, it's a Family Feud. I think season 4, so. Yes, another season is on. Yes, season 4. If you watch them for different TV channels this weekend, for Saturday, you will get them for TVC. That's one at 8 p.m. And, of course, you get a repeat. The next day will be Sunday, 9 p.m. Okay? You just go there. You watch that, our sister Ayola, a very funny lady. You go through you. Then NTA, they do their own tomorrow by 8 o'clock, just to NTA network. You find them. Then on Saturday, 9 p.m., they are still there. The one where you watch, yes, the one where you watch tomorrow, that's most likely what you go watch on Saturday. So if you miss that tomorrow on, you know to miss plenty. Then, of course, which other one? GoTV, you find them on Saturday too. That's next tomorrow, 7 p.m. They get repeats on Tuesdays and Wednesdays. That's the same, 7 p.m. So that is it. But more importantly, we say that they play a trivia game where you go win 5K, 5,000 every day. And so congratulations to MTN for this age award when they get the EDGE, that's age, the award consign as organizations. They do what, you know, what they call gender inclusivity. And obviously, you go say certain position, management position, not for female, and some management position, not for male. No. This award, empty and done, they show say, what a man can do, a woman can do better. For several years now, they make sure say, no position is reserved for women, and say this position is reserved for men. You can be anywhere, as far as the management there, they're concerned. So they hit another major milestone for the inclusion journey. They don't become the first organization for the whole of Africa to attain the Age Advanced Certification. The Age, now EDG, this one, a globally recognized benchmark for workplace gender equity in advancing gender balance. I like that. And I think some other companies are doing that. But that's MTN, now don't carry first. So I see some other companies go work hard, maybe to carry second and third. So MTN is strengthening representation and expanding leadership opportunities for women cut across their organization. So they've come a long way since achieving the Age Move certification. They get Age Move certification, that one at 2023 for MTN Nigeria. Yes, that 2023. It comes 3 years after 2026. They get another award on top of the matter. So it's a work in progress. For MTN now, women account for 43.4% of the workforce and 41.18% of their executive. So the executive officers, their management team there, if they be 10, maybe you go to say men, if it be 6, women, if it be 4. I'm say they done the near. But interesting thing, I say, they say that they work towards a 50-50 gender balance by 2030. What do that mean, I say? In the next 3 years and maybe 8 months or 9 months, if we get where we say for their management, half now men, half now women. That's interesting. Equation don't balance. Now, so, Katoriola Toko, the MDCO, say, to be recognized and to lead globally in this space brings us immense pride and reiterates our unwavering commitment to gender equity. Yes, so this is good news to MTN Nigeria PLC. All right, Blas, I don't talk plenty of you. Make us just buy a small break. When I come back, the stories continue. We'll go change gear. How they come?
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0: For 25 years, every connection has sparked a possibility. Every possibility has shaped a life. Every life has helped build a nation. Together, they tell one extraordinary story. 25 years of possibilities. Cheers to what's next.
1: Everybody join us. Well, you never miss out plenty. Yes, you never miss out plenty. But if you did travel and you want room, you don't miss out that one. So travel pass is there for you to use. So you know go there where you there for Yankee or you there for all those places they call God's own kingdom. Because you know if you make call because you know get proper roaming. Okay? And the weekend is here. It's a when duty calls, leave it 100. This is coming from MTN. They don't finish the CARIF First Africa Cup 2026 grand finales in Abuja. So you say you can stream the action and go to our YouTube. That's with the MTN YouTube bundle. So you can watch as the event will be. I think that one hold on the 4th and 5th. You don't pass, but you can find it on top of your YouTube bundle. Die star 312 star 206 ash to subscribe. Star 312 star 206 ash to subscribe, and it makes it easy. And for our students, by Monday next week, school is going to resume. They don't really leave their house for a very long time. Plenty parents there with their children, and children they do it till they know them. So if they are not part of the spelling bee for now, please, the round one stay on, and the round one go end on October 4th. So see this window of the remaining 2 or 3 weeks, yes, to be part of them, so that you will know what you do achieve throughout this period. Okay? Then we move. This one, now the latest in town, with the column MTN FlyX. Is when they help more people get connected. FlyX, not too different from FiberX. The FiberX be saying now for us they will connect them. But this one be say get indoors and outdoors. And especially for areas where we say, if like I said, they never really connect FiberX reach that area. So, and then they say, they believe everyone deserves the benefits of a modern connected life and that good internet not be so you go feel like luxury. Because of internet, so you know, reach like that. So, because of this one now, MTN don't launch FlyX. This is not a broadband outdoor unit solution when they designed to deliver faster, more reliable internet connectivity to homes and small businesses, especially to locations where it be say indoor coverage is day weak or fiber infrastructure. You know they're available for that area. This one will help more people stay connected. 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Yes, by extending high-speed broadband access to urban, peri-urban, and underserved communities. 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Or better still, you say check out their site, flyx.mtn.ng, flyx.mtn.ng. So once you go there, you catch them and see what is happening there. I think this is something everybody needs. Some of us already there on FiberX. Yes, and we're making good use of it. Because we especially when your family has plenty, many people, if you get holiday people, they can connect, and they call them unlimited, and true, not unlimited, and fast. You know, be like, say, your data for phone. Once you don't honor, boom, then they work away for you. Then, finally, This one is coming from the Media Innovation Program 5. Yes, MIP. They start around when? I think they start around May. And you know, so when I talk about and plenty times for this program, I tell them, I say 6 months narrow down to 6 weeks. Every week or every month, they do 1 week. Now, the journey down, it comes gradually towards the end. The week or more now, about 2 weeks, the day outside Nigeria, they move from Lagos to South Africa, and the MIP5 fellows, down there, very, very busy, very few weeks, trying to round up, and of course, share the experience. As I talk to you, they still there for South Africa, but I think they don't come back by now. And the fellows, while in South Africa, are great plenty places where they go, engage with leading media, business and diplomatic institutions. They visit banks, they visit MTN Group, They visit MTN Group, the Johannesburg Stock Exchange, Joburg Exchange, University of Johannesburg, Prime Media, the Nelson Mandela Foundation, Brand South Africa, and the Nigeria High Commission. These are places where they don't visit for the 1 week plus when they don't there. While exploring conversations on Africa's digital future, cultural diplomacy, social cohesion, and the role where media they play to reshape Nigeria's South Africa narratives. This one is very, very important because South Africa before, we call them our junior brother. We will not come now without xenophobia that time, without the Nazi beliefs, we'll be their senior brother. So I think that all this is, I think when the media now, with the narrative where they will share, to say, we are one. Yes, we are one big brother in Africa. We made them believe they will be senior, so they'll be our junior. Abi? So they will still discover more stories, how stories can strengthen connections across Africa. Okay, so down to that, and of course, there they go. The MTN say, it's our falconers, you know, now, look on anyhow it be, this is a competition. So they're wishing all of you well. That is the show for today. No worry, by the time I enter next week, it will be say the month don't share themselves into two. When I appear again on Tuesday next week. Stay blessed and enjoy your weekend, but please make sure say you do things when I go like, no do things when I go good. This Nigeria and our country, we must move it forward. Thank you, MTN, for the support we give to communities through the MTN Foundation for several years. Make you be say on a river, no dry. Fred Wool and I remain self enjoyment with our portfolio. Au revoir. I'll be with you again next week. Bye bye.

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1: Lagos, are you ready? The whistle is about to blow, the races are about to begin, and the young champions are ready to take their place. 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Junior secondary school students from across Lagos State, this is your moment to compete, connect, and conquer. Football, athletics, swimming, relay races, exciting games, amazing prizes, and unforgettable memories. And behind this celebration of young talents are friends and partners who believe in our children and the future of sports. A big shout out to Owu Sportswear, Indomie Noodles, Pastor Ben Babafemi, Ayonda Foundation, Pastor Joshua Oreke, K2U Puzzle, and Primera Food Nigeria Limited. And where will all the actions happen? At the iconic CMS Grammar School Sports Ground, Bariga, Lagos. The journey begins with the qualifiers on Wednesday, 7th October 2026. Then comes the big one, the grand finale and final. Tuesday, 20th October 2026. For inquiries and registration details, call Femi Taiwo, 0802-329-2640. Leko Awonuga, 0703-899-8460. Or Kelechi Bernard, 0803-350-6036. From the pitch, to the track, to the pool.
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3: She came from Mozambique, conquered the world, and became one of Africa's greatest athletes. Today's legend is Maria Mutula, known as the Maputo Express. Maria Mutula dominated the women's 800 meters for more than a decade. Rising from humble beginnings, she overcame limited training facilities to become one of the most respected middle distance runners in athletics history. Mutula won the Olympic gold medal in 800 meters at the 2000 Sydney Olympics, claimed 3 world championship titles, and captured 7 world indoor championship titles, making her one of the most successful athletes the event has ever seen. But Maria Mutula's greatest legacy goes beyond medals. She became a symbol of hope across Africa, proving that talent, discipline, and determination can overcome even the toughest obstacles.
2: Legends may retire, but greatness never does. Sports Legends in 60 Seconds is a concept created and scripted by Damilola Unifadi.
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0: 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Good day to you and welcome once again to the 2026 Malaria Love All Source Management Campaign on Radio 1. Last week, we introduced the idea of Love All Source Management, or LSM, and discussed how mosquitoes breed and why it is important to target mosquitoes before they develop into adults. Today, we want to take that conversation further. And I understand that many residents have concerns. Is the mosquito treatment safe? Who are the people carrying it out? What happens when they come into our communities? And how can we, as residents, participate? Now, to help us answer these questions, we have with us Mr. Abebefe Oluwase. I love your name so much.
1: Thank you.
0: Abebefe. We plead, I mean, fantastic. I just wish you were a woman so that you'd be perfect, you know. And Mr. Abebefe Oluwase is a health education officer with the Lagos State Primary Healthcare Board. Good morning to you.
1: Good morning.
0: And welcome to the program. Now, dear listener, do not forget that you can be a part of the conversation. Our phone lines, you can reach us via phone lines 0704-700-3341. As a matter of fact, let me just quickly, briefly recap what we did last week. And, you know, for the benefit of those that might be joining us for the first time, let me ask you, Ms. Abebefe, what is love?

0: simply looking at is that we are going into the source of mosquito breeding site.
1: Okay.
0: Once you go to their source and probably destroy the source of their breeding site.
1: Mm.
0: So that is all what larval source management is all about.
1: Okay. And we nipped it in the bud just before they would become mosquitoes and start to wreak havoc in the midst of we the Gaussians.
0: Yes.
1: Okay. Now, having said that, there's sometimes fear, you know, whenever people hear that substance is going to be applied on water surfaces, water bodies to control mosquitoes. Are these fears valid? What should they know about the safety of the larval control intervention being used in this campaign?
0: Thank you very much, ma. And I want to assure us, every Lagosians, that the larval source management, the larvicide that we want to use, it is not a chemical. It is not a chemical substance. So it is a biological agent, BCT. So this BCT is safe.
1: Okay.
0: And it is not harmful or cannot even pose any harm to woman. So it is very safe. In fact, if probably it maybe by eventually it fall into into your drinking water, and probably you drink the water, it can't even do any bad to you.
1: Wow.
0: It is as safe as that.
1: Wow.
0: The larvicide only target the larva of mosquito. You know, when mosquito breeds, it breeds eggs.
1: Mm-hmm.
0: Now, from eggs to larva, from larva to pupa, from pupa to
1: adult mosquitoes. Yes.
0: So, what this larvicide does is that it only targets the larva and the pupa.
1: Okay, so the eggs of the mosquito.
0: That's just it. It's as simple as that. In fact, let me just make this clear. Let's assume inside the stagnant water or water body, there is other wildlife there, like probably toad or frog.
1: Mm-hmm.
0: The larvicide cannot affect
1: toads and frogs.
0: It will only target and affect, or let me say, destroy the egg or the larva of the mosquito. That's just it. It doesn't affect any other thing apart from the egg of the mosquito.
1: Okay, this clarification is actually very important because people have concerns, reservations as to, we live in Nigeria and a lot of things are going wrong right now.
0: Those concerns are quite normal.
1: Okay.
0: When you hear government coming to you, or probably people just coming into your community, let me use the common word, fumigate. The mentality is usually it is chemical.
1: Yeah.
0: And most of the times, chemicals are usually very harmful.
1: Yeah.
0: Let's say poisonous to us.
1: Yeah.
0: But in this case, because we have put into consideration all those things, we are not making use of chemical substance.
1: Okay.
0: We are making use of a biological agent, which is called larvicide, BCT.
1: Okay.
0: Bacilli thuringiensis. Israelensis.
1: Okay.
0: So it is very safe. You can even Google it and see it.
1: Okay.
0: It is safe for human consumption. Let me put it that way.
1: This is not to say you should go and be drinking it.
0: No. I'm not saying you should drink it, but it is safe. Probably when you are being exposed to it, you don't have any cause to be afraid or to be scared that you have been exposed to something harmful. No, it is very safe.
1: You know, because we've had incidences, and usually it would be a case of 3, 4, 5 years down the line. They'll start saying, oh, you see that thing you collected that period? You see that thing you allowed them to do that time? You know, is now the reason you're feeling this way or that way? I'm glad you're making this clarification. It is very, very key, and it is very, very important. This program is a public awareness on what is going round, especially in two selected local government areas, Ikeja and Ikorodu LCDAs, where you'd see officials of the Ministry of Health carrying knapsack sprayers, spraying water bodies around you, you know. Isn't that what you use?
0: Yes.
1: You see them in
0: their blue,
1: in their,
0: blue top and their blue cap.
1: Okay.
0: In their blue top and blue cap.
1: Okay.
0: Some of them are, most of them, don't let me even say some of them, they are trained environmental

0: riot officers.
1: All right.
0: So you see them on their blue top and blue cap with their ID card.
1: Okay.
0: Some of them might even have a cover letter with them.
1: Okay.
0: To show you that truly they are from Federal Ministry of Health or probably Lagos State Ministry of Health or Lagos State Primary Care Board.
1: Okay.
0: So
1: okay.
0: We should be rest assured that we are not coming to harm anybody.
1: Okay.
0: The health of every Lagosian is of paramount importance to the Lagos State Government.
1: Okay.
0: So let's be rest assured that we are not coming to harm us.
1: Will continue to happen this in the course of this conversation, because the bedrock of every advocacy campaign is trust.
0: Yes.
1: Trust is very, very key.
0: Very, very key.
1: We need to trust you enough to know that what you've promised us is what you're going to deliver. We need to trust you enough to know that if you say that these chemicals are not harmful, I mean, it's for our own good, we need to be able to bank on that word and hold you by the hand for it.
0: Yes.
1: Let's take a break. When we get back, we'll continue the conversation.

0: All right, Radio 113.5 FM. The Lavi Side campaign is what we are doing. This will be on for a few weeks, and yes, so that you will be sure that you trust us enough to allow strangers, in quotes, who say that they are government officials, into your communities. And, you know, still talking about trust and building on this trust, these individuals, these officials that will be going around in these communities, what would they, you know, how can residents identify genuine and authorized LSM campaign personnel? What should someone do if you're unsure about a person claiming to be part of the campaign? You've said what they look like. I just would want you, you know, to hammer on it, corroborate what you have said, especially if they have ID cards that they can display and all that.
1: Thank you so much. I will still say it again. Most of, don't let me even say most, all,
0: okay,
1: of the officers, okay, that wants to make use of, they are environmental health officers.
0: Okay.
1: And we pick them from their respective LGA or LCDA.
0: Okay.
1: So you might even be seeing a familiar faces doing
0: what they are doing,
1: exercise,
0: okay,
1: in your community.
0: Okay.
1: So, like, I will still tell us one more time that we should be rest assured that we are not here to harm us. We are only after the well-being of we Lagosians.
0: Yeah.
1: And like I've said before now, we'll see them on blue t-shirt and blue face cap with a mosquito logo on it.
0: Okay.
1: Like the one I'm putting on now, but it is unfortunately people cannot see.
0: This is, yes.
1: But you see them on a blue t-shirt and a blue face cap with a mosquito logo on it. And it is even still possible that you see a community member with them, because we train some of the town announcers, or let me say community mobilizers, along in their own specific area,
0: okay,
1: to help us to make awareness within their own community.
0: Okay.
1: Down so period of time, we'll be seeing an officers coming with sack, with knapsack on their back, coming to spray larvicide in any potential mosquito breeding site. So we might still be seeing familiar faces, and we have even vote letters,
0: okay,
1: to our respective leaders in the community, religious leaders, traditional leaders, even some gated estates. We have written letters to them.
0: To them.
1: That so period, you'll be seeing some of our officers doing this, doing that. So please let us kindly accept them and let us cooperate with them.
0: Fantastic. So if, for instance, right now, I feel, oh, my community isn't partaking, or I want them to get to my community faster, can we pay them? Are they expected to be paid, or is it free?
1: The exercise is free. We are not expected to pay anybody during this exercise. It is our responsibility to carry out the exercise in the two respective local government which we have mentioned earlier, Ikorodu local government and Ikeja local government.
0: Okay.
1: And like I've said earlier, we have trained enough environmental health officers to move around every part of Ikorodu and Ikeja local government.
0: Will they be able to capture every nook and cranny of these local governments? Do you think so?
1: Yes, I can assure us of that, because we have trained enough, and in fact we have even solicited support of some local government chairman to give us more hands in cases where probably by venture we are unable to reach some places.
0: Okay.
1: We have asked them to give us more, and we have enough equipment,
0: okay,
1: and materials. That BTC I mentioned earlier, the left side. All they just need to do for us, by venture we are unable to probably reach their environment, their domain. Once they give us a trusted officer, we'll supply them the required materials for the
0: And how to go about it. All right. Now, this campaign, has it been rolled out in these local governments? have they started?
1: No, they have not started the main focus, which is the lifestyling, that is. But we have done some underground work.
0: Okay.
1: And the underground work is we have been able, the first thing that we have been able to train environmental health officers, and we have also been able to do what we call survey or mapping and sampling.
0: Okay.
1: You know, you see some water bodies, some potential mosquito breeding site, whereby there won't even be mosquito there.
0: Yeah.
1: Do you understand?
0: Yeah. Yeah.
1: So we have done those underground study, underground work, so that our environmental health officers can do what? Can go round the local government and do their work.
0: Because I need to also, because over and over again, we've mentioned that stagnant water bodies are usually the breeding site. So if you're wondering, I live in a place where there's a river beside my house. They possibly didn't get to you, or they will likely not be coming to you, because the water body around you is a moving one. It's not stagnant. So that might be where, you know, the mapping, the benefits of this mapping,
1: yes,
0: that you mentioned would come in. I love how we are dissecting these issues.
1: And this lava source management is not only focusing on the, let me say, stagnant water alone.
0: Mm.
1: You know, there are some places whereby you see containers.
0: Yes.
1: Whereby they have water inside it, and we have families. Mm-hmm. You cannot.
0: It's abandoned.
1: It's abandoned.
0: Yes.
1: In fact, some tires too.
0: Yes. I was so going to say that. Yeah.
1: All those things, those environmental officers that we have trained will see to it.
0: Mm-hmm.
1: But there's something we call environmental manipulation, whereby they will drain the water.
0: Mm-hmm.
1: And they will probably turn it upside down or make it to be in a position whereby water cannot longer be stagnant inside it or stay inside it.
0: So if a vulcanizer residents in Ikorodu or Ikeja and you're wondering why they are coming to disturb you, they're not coming to disturb you, as it were. They're just trying to make sure that your workspace and those in your immediate environment are safe.
1: Yes.
0: I mean, yeah. So that's that. We will soon wrap up, but I should say that if you are a resident in Ikeja and Ikorodu, you've been listening to what we're talking about, and you have concerns, you have questions you'd like to run by our health educator, feel free to call us 0704-700-3341. Now, as we wrap up, I like to usually say that you should give us practical tips, you know, that we can use to eradicate mosquito, that we can use to leave malaria safe, or to malaria proof our houses and our residents.
1: Thank you so much. Before I answered your question, I would need to make a clarification also.
0: Okay.
1: Presently, we are just doing this pilot testing for these two local governments.
0: All right.
1: And this program will run from now, let me put it now, till December.
0: All right.
1: And after the whole implementation, we might still do other local governments.
0: Might.
1: Yeah, we. Let me put it that way.
0: Okay. Okay.
1: We might still do other 20, I mean, cut across other local governments.
0: Mm.
1: So, the reason why I'm saying this is that I want, not that we neglected other local government and focus on those, I mean, on the two local governments alone. No.
0: Mm.
1: But we are only test running lava source management, if it is going to be effective or if it is going to work in Lagos State, which I believe it is what?
0: Still going to work.
1: Mm. And back to the question you asked, what are the practical tips I can give us as a Lagosians?
0: Mm.
1: To be sincere with ourselves, we all know these things.
0: Mm.
1: We all know it. We might just decided not to, probably wants to do it.
0: Mm.
1: And let me give you a scenario on what is really causing more havoc to us presently now.
0: Mm.
1: You see, some of us, we might decided to probably pour our refuse inside the gutter.
0: Yeah.
1: And
0: yeah.
1: That is very common.
0: Yeah. Yeah.
1: We don't need to be told that habit, that practice is
0: wrong.
1: Bad.
0: It's
1: bad, it's wrong. So, but the reason why I'm saying this is that all these things will still come back to us to come and help us. Mm-hmm. So the best thing we can do is let us have a proper refuse disposal.
0: Mm. Yeah.
1: And if you have, probably you have any abandoned container in your vicinity, in your area, try and find a way to ensure that you don't have water. It is not collecting water.
0: Mm.
1: Another thing we can also do is that our gutters, our drainage, let us ensure that it is free flowing. We don't have stagnant water around us.
0: Mm.
1: And by so doing this,
0: all right,
1: we would eradicate or eliminate malaria in Nigeria.
0: And maybe let's even start from Lagos, because the peculiarity of Lagos.
1: If it is going to work in Nigeria, it must work in Lagos.
0: Lagos, absolutely.
1: If it is not working in Lagos, it won't work in Nigeria.
0: All right.
1: So we need our cooperation to make it work.
0: Part of the adjustments, the lifestyle adjustments expected of people who live in coastal areas is to behave, you know, according to the rules and regulations. Anywhere you're living, if you're living in a desert area, there are ways, in the Sahara, let me put it that way. If you're living in the Sahara, there are ways to behave. If you're living in flood-prone areas, there are ways to behave. If you're living in a coastal city like Lagos, there are ways to behave. So these rules of engagement will govern our livelihood, will govern the quality of our health and our well-being. As we continue to do what we can to eradicate the prevalence of malaria and mosquitoes in Lagos, my own extra tip for you today is to make sure that you continue to sleep under insecticide-treated nets. If you have it available, don't just keep it somewhere around your room. And then they'll ask you, Shebi, you have nets? I say, yes, I think I have. Don't just have them. Please use them. Use them adequately. If there are tons on your nets, if there are holes there, fix it and make sure that it is serving you and your family effectively. If you're a pregnant woman, if you have young children, these are things that are very, very key and very, very important, because we cannot rely on just one method or one mechanism. Also remember that LSM is one of the parts of it's just one part of malaria prevention and elimination. I particularly love
1: to eliminate malaria in Nigeria. I want to eliminate malaria in Lagos.
0: Mm.
1: And that's the focus.
0: Okay. Join us next week for another important conversation on malaria prevention and larva source management. And I'd like to thank you if you've been a part of our program today. Very importantly as well, I'd like to thank Mr. Bebefe Oduwaseye. He is a health education officer with the Lagos Primary Health Care Board. Thank you so much for your time.
1: Thank you so much.
0: Join us same time next week on the Fresh Edition. My name is Eita Adebisi. Good morning.

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It's midday. 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I am Ovie Kujie.

0: Streets Nigeria is a production of the News Directorate, where we bring you stories, reports, and updates on everyday life in the rural areas. In this edition, people of Gwadawaji Ward in Borno Ikebe decry lack of adequate waste management facilities in the area. Residents of Port Harcourt, River State, discover a new delicacy from periwinkle known as pium pium. And correspondent takes a look at measures taken to address food insecurity in Ebonyi State. Stay with us. The news summary. Vice President Kashim Shettima says the Nigerian Education Loan Fund, NELFUND, is removing financial barriers to tertiary education and providing crucial relief to students from less privileged backgrounds. Senator Shettima stated this when he received the management team of the University of Abuja, led by its vice chairman, Professor Hakeem Fayemi, at the presidential villa in Abuja. The vice president said the payment of tuition fees and provision of monthly upkeep allowances have enabled students who might otherwise be unable to afford higher education to remain in school. He also said Nigeria is firmly on the path of sustainable economic development, attributing the progress to ongoing macroeconomic reforms by the Tinubu administration. The Vice Chancellor of the University of Abuja, Professor Hakeem Fayemi, said NELFUND had contributed significantly to stability in the education sector by enabling students to access and sustain their education. The Federal Road Safety Corps, FISC, is to strengthen its public education and enlightenment department to better influence attitudes and promote a culture of responsible road use among Nigerians. FISC Corps Marshal Malam Shehu Mohammed stated this at the opening of a two-day advanced training on the effective use of public education tools in Abuja. He said for the Corps to achieve its mandate of creating a safer monitoring environment and attaining zero traffic deaths, effective communications is indispensable. Malam Shehu Mohammed explained that enforcement alone cannot achieve the core objectives, hence the need to equip public education officers with the skills required for effective communication in shaping the behavior of the monitoring public. Deputy Corps Marshal B.C. Kazim said the program will improve participants' writing skills and sharpen their strategic thinking for more effective communication to boost the core capacity in delivering its mandate. The Nigerian Army has announced the redeployment of senior officers to key command, operational and staff appointments across the service. The Chief of Army Staff, Lieutenant General Y.D. Shuaibu, approved the postings as part of efforts to strengthen operational effectiveness, improve leadership, and align the Army's command structure with the country's evolving security challenges. A statement by the Acting Director of Army Public Relations, Colonel Apollonia Anele, explained that under the new arrangement, Major General I.E. Ajunse moves from the Army Headquarters Department to Army Operations to the Theater Command, Joint Task Force Northeast, Operation Hiding Kai, as Theater Commander. Major General A.M. Alechemi also moves to the center, while Major General R.T. Utasha, that is Utasha, moves to becomes Commander Defense Headquarters Garrison. Other senior appointments include Major General A.M. Umar, who moves from the Department of Civil Military Affairs to the Army War College, Nigeria, as Commandant, while Major General U.M. Alkali moves from the College to the Department of Civil Military Affairs. The Kwara State Fadama Cares, under the Nigeria Community Action for Resilience and Economic Stimulus, NGCares, is to collaborate with the state chapter of the All Farmers Association of Nigeria, AFEN, to boost farmers' participation in agricultural development across the state. The state project coordinator, Kwara Fadama Cares, Dr. Busari Isiaka, stated this when he received the new AFEN leadership in his office in Lori. He said the initiative will facilitate discussions on how members could benefit from the project. Interventions provide a platform for both parties to discuss areas of mutual interest and explore practical ways of ensuring that farmers across the state derive maximum benefits from Kwara Fadama Cares interventions. Mr. Busari expressed the program's readiness to work with the association to achieve its objectives. The National Orientation Agency has rejected the allegation by the National Association of Nigeria Student NANS that the agency is exceeding its statutory mandate by supporting the proposed National Learners Identification Number, LIN, initiative. A statement by NOA Deputy Director, Communication and Media, Mr. Paul Odeni, says the Director General of NOA, Malam Larry Issa Onulu, is neither the originator nor the implementing authority of the Thailand, that is, Lim initiative. The statement explains that NOA's involvement in the policy is strictly within its statutory responsibility of communicating government policies, programs, and activities to citizens while facilitating meaningful engagement between government and the people. The statement says the Director General acknowledges NANS as an important stakeholder that should have a voice on policies that affect them. However, I urge the student body to channel their opinion to the appropriate government institution with regard to the Lean Initiative. NANS had in a statement signed by its president, Comrade Akinte Afiz, rejected the proposed Lean, describing it as unnecessary and potentially duplicative of the national identification number, that is NIN. And that's news summary. Radio Nigeria, uplifting the people and uniting the nation.
1: Interested in learning Chinese language? 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Here is an opportunity to do so. 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Our teacher, Shangya P, is always available to teach you Chinese Mandarin step by step.
2: 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Okay, 怎么样 just means how's everything. 最近怎么样? Pretty good. So we can see 挺好.
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0: Radio Nigeria, uplifting the people and uniting the nation. Let's begin our journey now into grassroots proper. Waste disposal remains one of Nigeria's most pressing environmental challenges, especially in rural communities where infrastructure is limited and resources are overstretched. In Gwadawaji Ward, located in Borni Kebbi local government area of Kebbi State, the struggle to manage waste is becoming more critical by day. Suleiman Ibrahim visited the area and now tells us more.
3: Waste disposal remains one of the biggest environmental challenges confronting many communities across Nigeria. In Gwadawaji Ward, Borni Kebbi local government area of Kebbi State, residents are struggling with the problem of inadequate waste disposal sites. Some households now resort to taking their waste to farmlands where it is used as manure. One of the residents, Shehu Adamu, explains the difficulties they faced in managing waste in the area.
4: We face many challenges with waste disposal, especially considering how our houses are structured and the presence of animals within our compounds. When we clean up animal waste, we usually collect it in sacks and store it because we use it as manure for our farms.
3: Mutadamu lamented the lack of proper dump sites, stressing that where such sites exist, refuse often blocks waterways, leading to flooding during the rainy season. He added that the situation has serious effects on residents.
4: The place designated for waste dumping is usually located right within our neighborhood. At night, the smell becomes unbearable, making it difficult for us to sleep. On top of that, mosquitoes are a major problem, especially now during the rainy season. When it rains in the morning, we often wake up to find our homes flooded. This happens because the rainwater is blocked by the waste, which clogs the drainage pipes.
3: Adamu appealed to government to provide more functional waste disposal facilities, saying economic hardship has made it difficult for residents to take meaningful action on their own. Another resident, Ali Bakwe, said the high cost of fertilizer has forced farmers to rely on household waste as manure. We usually store our household waste and use it during the rainy season on our farms. As for plastics, we don't gather much, and the little we have is often used to light fires for cooking. Reacting to the concerns, Madam Nasser, the director at the Kyrgyzstan Ministry of Environment, said the government is intensifying efforts to improve waste collection.
5: Presently, we have the, is there in our budget, we are planning to have a standard landfill site. God willing, we are going to buy multi-purpose recycling machines for the state. Is there in the budget?
3: Environmental experts warn that improper waste disposal not only contributes to the spread of diseases such as malaria and typhoid, but also worsens flooding and climate change impacts. For residents of Badumbaji, the hope is that government interventions will translate into cleaner surroundings and the healthier environment. Until then, the struggle with waste disposal continues. From Badumbaji Ward, bringing capital of the Medina of Kyrgyzstan, Slovenia Brian for Grassroots Nigeria.
6: Proper waste management significantly reduces pollution of air, water, and soil by preventing harmful substances from entering ecosystems. And of course, that will protect wildlife and human health. We need to adopt good ways of disposing our waste to protect our environment. Everything must not be left for government to handle. Remember, improper disposal of waste could also cause flooding. Now, let's move on. Periwinkle is one of the seafoods common in the riverine areas of Nigeria. Periwinkle is highly palatable and well-eaten in most homes because of the satisfaction it offers as a complement in meals. What is more is the special sumptuous menu Port Harcourt residents have discovered in periwinkle, known as pyom pyom. Blessing Utuma tells us more about the pyom pyom delicacy in Port Harcourt.
7: Periwinkle is a small black or brown shell seafood belonging to the class of mollusks. This seafood offers many menus, including the river's native soup, plantain porridge, the fisherman's soup, and its use in the popular Calabar Afang soup, Edita Inkom, and Afiefere. It is commonly found in Nigeria in the riverine areas of Akwa Ibom, Cross River, Rivers, and Bayelsa states, and it is affordable, as explained by a trader, Madam Tamla Peregbe, who sells periwinkle at the Creek Road Market in Port Harcourt.
8: The small one, they sell them 250, some 200. The big one, with they sell them some 5. This period tonight, some not. But next month, when the water don't dry.
7: Pyom Pyom, a River State delicacy made from periwinkle, is the latest of the menus. It is simply a delicacy that bars in Port Harcourt have added to their numerous menus to satisfy their customers. Mr. Pashoti Sams and Mrs. Comfort James have been in the business for many years. They mentioned the numerous menus to include pyom pyom with isewu, that is goat head, pyom pyom with cow leg and chicken dynamics, and another referred to as matching ground with original palm wine to go with it.
9: We do what we call chicken dynamics, live roasted chicken, then we use a local delicacy like a pyom pyom throwaway and obata musika. Very, very delicious. I did it myself. And not only that, we have fresh palm wine here too.
10: You can use pyom pyom in in Ishewu, we can use it in Ngobi. There are some people that will come in here and they will demand for Ishewu. If pyom pyom is not inside, they will not buy.
7: Few spots specialize in this kind of menu and are always filled with people, especially in the evenings, as stated by a bar manager, Mr. Olumide Tobi.
11: It's so special here. The pyom pyom itself is freshly preserved in a way that when you soak it, mixed with other flavors, it's a good meal and it's nourishing to the body. It can be garnished with vegetables also, and machine ground. Goat meat is the machine ground. This one is majorly the leg. We use the one from the cow. We use a cow head or aquara. It's not something you rush. The more you take your time to eat a meal, the more you enjoy the food. The highest one can go as high as 5,000, 6,000. I think the lowest is 1,500.
7: On a visit to one of the spots, some of the customers described the Pyeom Pyeom menu as a delight any day, any time.
12: The word Pyeom Pyeom, we call it my native language, we call it Akrameba. There's a query, the taste, why sucking meat is very delicious. Especially when mixed with others, with ECAU, or Kobi. Very, very nutritious. In fact, it's a kind of a blood tonic.
13: Like what we're thinking now, there's a lot of pepper. We prepare it like what we call Ngongo or Bam from Igbo. That's what we call it there. Or Yoruba could call it Orishirishi. The pepper actually is what I came for outside the chicken, this all.
7: A businessman based in Port Harcourt, Mr. Kingsley Nebia, was on the Pyeom Pyeom delicacy when Grassroots Nigeria visited the spot.
14: Very delicious food. As you can see, I'm on it now.
12: 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Like, don't you see they got enjoying and the issue mix it together with Oba.
14: People have not tested this Pyeom Pyeom. They are missing a lot of things.
7: You may be wondering the nutritional value of periwinkle. 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
6: Pyeom Pyeom, what a name, what a delicacy. The next time you find yourself in Port Harcourt or any of the South States, do remember to try Pyeom Pyeom delicacy. I want to believe you will like it real good. After here, maybe I will ask if I could get Pyeom Pyeom around for lunch today. I learned that you don't rush it, you don't rush eating it, you take your time. And just as the respondent said, that it's a blood tonic. So let's find out how it will look like, probably after here. Okay, you're listening to Grassroots Nigeria on the network service of Radio Nigeria. In the first segment, people of Gwadanwaji Ward in Borno Kebbi have decried lack of adequate waste management facilities in the area. We also brought you a report from Port Harcourt River State on a special delicacy from periwinkle known as Pyeom Pyeom. And still to come, correspondent takes a look at measures taken to address food insecurity in Ebonyi State. Stay with us. Radio Nigeria, uplifting the people and uniting the nation.
16: Let's have something. Nigerians are peace-loving and hard-working people.
17: And countries only develop and grow when there is peace and stability.
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6: Radio Nigeria, uplifting the people and uniting the nation. It's Grassroots Nigeria on the network service of Radio Nigeria. Food is defined in Abraham Maslow's hierarchy of need, is considered the most basic need of man, without which human survival is impossible. In spite of these considerations, many homes have continued to find it very difficult to eat 3 square meals per day in Nigeria. What measures are being taken to address the problem of hunger in the society? Amechi Odo is our guide for Grassroots Nigeria.
18: In a normal climate, food security is considered the most essential component of national security priorities as it prevents social unrest, promotes public health and economic stability. This means that disruptions in food system could result in security breaches and poor health indicators. In Ebonyi State, able-bodied men and women toil day and night to eke out living for their family members. But like they say in countryside language, 1 pound no balance. as food unaffordability continues to pose a challenge to many homes. Mrs. Diana Okeke, a mother of five, while sharing her experience with Radio Nigeria in Abakaliki, said it had been difficult for her to feed her children at least two times a day.
19: It's an achievement to feed in our country now. It's not easy feeding. Most of the source of income is now difficult because no increase in the source of income.
18: Another resident of Ebonyi State, Mrs. Ijoma Onwe, said though the cost of food had dropped, inadequate circulation of money and other competing demands at home had continued to impact negatively on food budgets.
20: Now the cost of food have reduced, but not what they used to be. That doesn't mean that the food is available. Even if the food has come, other things are still much higher.
18: Worried by the development, a non-governmental organization, Dangote Foundation, stepped in with 12,000 bags of 10 kilograms of rice for distribution to indigent groups such as the physically challenged, artisans, and orphans. The representative of the foundation, Mr. Victor Edero, said it was aimed at supporting the government to tackle food insecurity.
21: This one is a kind of gesture from him to support the various communities and the various homes.
18: The Commissioner for Human Capital Development in Ebonyi State, Mrs. Anne Aliwe, said in addition to the rice, the state government released bags of curry, spaghetti and noodles, which were also distributed.
22: Across the 13 local government areas, they nominated 50-50 persons. Multiplied by 13 local government areas, that is 650 beneficiaries from the market women, Ebonyi market women, the artisan group, the physically challenged group, the widows, and the orphans.
18: One of the beneficiaries, Mrs. Chumendo Ibiam, thanked the state government for the food and promised to extend the kind gesture to her neighbors.
23: Even if I decide to finish all, there is nothing one can eat that will stop hunger. So nothing stops me from at least 2 cups, a cup to my neighbors. I think it will reduce me all.
18: Other beneficiaries called on the government to come up with more measures to tackle food insecurity in Nigeria. In Abakaliki, Amechi Odo.
6: We eat to survive. All the stress we pass through on a daily basis is, of course, because of survival. Therefore, we must do our best legitimately to provide food for ourselves and, of course, our families. Government policies and programs will equally support ideas that will enable food security in Nigeria. Now, let's move on. Now to Jos. Plateau State is blessed with a large solid minerals deposits that have served as a source of livelihood for many across ages who continue to dig for the precious commodities. Mining is known to be a physical activity mostly carried out by men and can also involve the use of heavy machinery. Iveglu takes a look at the involvement of women in mining despite its tedious nature and risk involved.
24: For long, the exploration of solid minerals such as tin and columbide had remained the preoccupation of many people in Plateau State, although they carry out this activity on a small and artisanal scale. It has continued to attract both young and old, who daily keep excavating regardless of high risks involved. Expectedly, it is assumed that only men engage in mining as it involves digging and heavy lifting. However, women have continued to make the numbers at mining sites and can be seen digging or washing the commodity at dams, sometimes with babies strapped to their backs. It is also common to see women scratching the earth's surface, especially after rainfall, looking for tin residues, and children are often not left out. Some women who engage in tin mining say it provides their daily needs.
25: In a week, I get like 50K, depends on strength we put in the work.
26: Thanks to God, the children have gone to school. They are built. We solve the children's problems. I have joined finances with my husband to buy a plot of land and build our house. Our children are in good schools.
24: Mining could be described as a dangerous activity due to the tendency for the pits to collapse, trapping people underneath. It is understandable when a man engages in energy-sapping and risky activities. due to the burning necessity of catering for the family. But having women often regarded as weaker sex to dare the odds and engage in the risky business of mining is worth searching for answers. Linda Michael and Lillian Jones say the risk is worth taking as they cannot depend on any man to provide their needs.
25: One of the best that I've already achieved is my shop, buying my own sewing machine. And I go to school with the money. Now I'm a graduate. I sponsor myself in school. I don't want to become a dependent woman.
24: Women in Mining Nigeria, WIN, is a body set up to coordinate activities of women in this venture. Secretary of WIN in the state, Mrs. Rawlatu Piwuna, says it has encouraged women miners to form cooperatives.
0: The Women in Mining Association seeks to address the gender inequality within the sector, governance issue, policy issue, advocacy, the environment, you know, all those things within the mining sector. And so we have the lawyers, we have those who are just gender advocates.
24: Vices such as child labor, drug abuse, and prostitution are alleged to be common happenings at mine sites, with women being the victims. It is to check these and other factors that the Plateau State Governor, Caleb Mutfwang, announced the suspension of mining activities.

0: though that suspension has since been lifted, it was part of efforts to check such negative trends. Mrs. Piwuna says her group intensified sensitization of women.
1: I will tell you that these issues have gone away. They're still there. We've done advocacy visits to community leaders. And when we go to these community leaders, they invite the minors, both male and female. And we sensitize them on the fact that women are able and capable to be minors. And so we need them to recognize them as such and to respect them when they go out to work.
0: She says the earlier suspension by government has paid off, as many women have now joined forces in seeking formalization. In Jos, in Vegulu, Grassroots Nigeria.
2: What a man can do, a woman can do even more better. Women are very compassionate. They can't sleep in peace when they know that they need to support their families. So women these days don't really actually depend on men to provide. Salute to real women. And that's the size of our package today. 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Grassroots Nigeria was enabled by the producer, Amakene, assistant producers, Godson Elekwachi, Fanny Olumoye, and Rosemary Achanya. We also appreciate our correspondents, Amechi Odo, Blessing Tuma, Suleiman Ibrahim, and Ibe Glue for your great contributions. And equally, we want to appreciate our executive producer, Folashade Olumolade. I am Ove Kuje. Tomorrow, another package of this program will return at noon. Do remember to join us tomorrow. Next on the network.

0: Did you know that the People's Republic of China has 61 UNESCO World Heritage Sites? Pick up your digital maps. Pick up your cameras too. And verify these facts. Yes, China has 42 cultural and 15 natural UNESCO World Heritage Sites. Popular among these are the Great Wall of China, Magao Caves, the Forbidden City, Sichuan Giant Pandas, Mount Huangshan, and the Terracotta Warriors. These total figures places China second in the world for the most UNESCO World designations, just behind Italy. Now you know. We educate you on the program that brings the Mandarin language to the doorstep of Nigerians and lovers of the Mandarin language. On Ni Hao China, we blend cultures in order to achieve common grounds. We go further to expose you to the Chinese culture, technology, economy, travel guide, music, among other exciting topics. The program Ni Hao China is coming to you from Abuja on the network service of Radio Nigeria, Africa's largest radio network. It is a collaboration of the Federal Radio Corporation of Nigeria, FRCN, and the Chinese Embassy in Nigeria. 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I'm Thomas Bello, your guide. Is tourism necessary for development? Why? Tourism is a powerful catalyst for economic and social growth. Tourism is often the fastest and most effective tools to accelerate progress, depending on a nation's specific resources and goals. A total of 173 countries have official UNESCO World Heritage Sites recognized for their universal value and tourism appeal, and both Nigeria and China are among these countries. And for the purpose of tourism diplomacy, the Embassy of China in Nigeria held a seminar on China's tourism experience at the China Cultural Center, Abuja, on Tuesday, the 8th of September, 2026. In his welcome address, the Cultural Counselor, Embassy of China, who doubles as the Director, China Cultural Center, Abuja, Mr. Yang Jianxing, spoke of tourism as a vital bridge connecting people.
1: Tourism serves as a vital bridge connecting people, nations, and civilizations. Both China and Nigeria are nations with long history, diverse cultures, and abundant tourist resources. Where it is China's magnificent landscapes and profound history and culture, or Nigeria's rich nature scenery, vibrant ethnic cultures, and hospitable people. Both countries possess immense potential for tourism development. This year marks the 55th anniversary of the establishment of diplomatic relations between China and Nigeria, as well as the China-Africa Year of People-to-People Exchanges. The friendship between our two nations has deepened, and the cooperation in fields such as culture, education, and tourism has increasingly closed. In recent years, China and Nigeria have engaged in active exchanges regarding tourism, education, hotel management, talent development, and destination promotion. This seminar represents beneficial initiative to foster mutual learning and shared development within the tourism industries of both countries.
0: The Director General, Niho Tour, Dr. Abisoye Fagade, noted that the seminar is timely and advised in his words that China's experience should not be copied mechanically. We should learn from what China has done, adapt the lessons to Nigeria's realities, and build a uniquely Nigerian tourism model.
2: This seminar comes at a particularly significant time for Nigeria, under the leadership agenda of President Bola Ahmed Tinubu, GCFR. Our nation is pursuing a new economic direction in which job creation, human capital development, enterprise investment, diversification are central to building a stronger and more prosperous Nigeria. Tourism and

0: The Director, Human Resources, Nigerian Tourism Development Authority, NTDA, Mr. Oladegun, who represented the DG, said there's more Nigeria can learn from China as he lists the different areas of possible collaboration.
1: It may interest you to know that the inability of the Director General, NTDA, to attend this seminar is due to the fact that he is currently on a working visit to China with the institution and tourism stakeholders of the initiatives affecting the tourism sector in Nigeria, and its review so far has been a long-term one. China's remarkable transformation into one of the world's leading tourism destinations offers valuable lessons for Nigeria. Its experience demonstrates the importance of strategic tourism planning, infrastructure development, investment, destination branding, digital innovation, human capital development, and strong public-private sector collaboration. As Nigerians seek to unlock the full potential of tourism as a driver of economic diversification, cultural diplomacy, and sustainable development, there is much we can learn from China's experience. Now, we are adapting relevant approaches to our unique culture, natural and social economic context. We therefore see this seminar not merely as an opportunity to share experiences, but as a platform to identify practical areas of enhanced cooperation, including tourism investment, capacity building, destination development, cultural exchanges, research, innovation, and increased tourism between our two countries.
0: Are you thinking of embarking on that trip to China soon? Then, this song is for you. It's titled, For Your China Trip, by Dao Qi China, China Girl. Enjoy it.

0: You're listening to Ni Hao China on the network service of Radio Nigeria, Africa's largest radio network. All right, from China back to Abuja, Nigeria, where we head straight to our classroom to join Lao Xu Yaping. Last week, teacher Yaping did some lesson revision with us, and today promises to be fun. In today's edition, we shall learn the names of the different means of transportation in Mandarin language. For example, when you are asked, 你是怎么来的? What does that mean? How did you come? 你是怎么来的? How did you come? So transportation words like taxi, bus, keke, like we call it in Nigeria, a tricycle, and carpool, right? So if you want to say you come through taxi, you say 出租车, and how about if you want to tell your friend at school that you got to school by bus, you say 公交车, and if you got to the market using a tricycle, you say 上轮车, how about by a carpool, you say 喷车, teacher Yaping.
1: 亲爱的尼日利亚听众朋友们，大家好, dear listeners in Nigeria. Hello everyone. 欢迎来到今天的中文课堂. Welcome to today's Chinese classroom. 我是亚平.
2: 大家好, 我是Progress. 欢迎回来. Hello everyone, I'm Progress. Welcome back.
1: Progress, I heard

0: You came from a far place today.
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0: 40 minutes, 40分钟。That must have been tiring, 很辛苦啊。
1: 还好啊，杨姐，你是怎么来的？How did you come?
0: 我是走路来的，我家离这儿很近。I came on foot. My home is very close to the studio.
1: Oh, you're very lucky. 很幸运。
0: Okay, everybody, let's dive right into today's lesson. Today we are learning this question. How did you come? Just as you heard, 你是怎么来的？
1: How did you come?
0: 你是怎么来的 ？OK, but learn different transportation methods firstly.
1: 好的，我们一起学习。
0: OK, so the first one, subway, 地铁。
1: Subway,
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1: Subway
0: And the second one 高铁 High speed rail, high speed train 高铁
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1: High speed rail
0: Next one is 火车 train 火车
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1: train
0: OK, so and next one is 出租车 taxi 出租车
1: taxi 我是坐出租车来的 I came here by taxi
0: 我是坐出租车来的 I came here by taxi 出租车
1: Taxi
0: And attention please 坐出租车 We can use another one 打车 You get a taxi or hire a taxi 打车
1: Taxi Getting by taxi 对 We have another way named 叫车 means call a taxi
0: Yeah, call a taxi, 叫车 So we can see 打车 and 叫车 For example, I came by taxi 我是打车来的我是打车来的
1: I came by taxi
0: 我是打车来的
1: 我是打车来的 I came by taxi
0: Yes, okay But here we cannot say 我是叫车来的 You knowAccording to the grammar, the pattern, you can say 我是叫车来的 but it's a little bit weird, but we can say 我是打车来的 Maybe it's related to our language habits.、Yes. Okay, and the next one is 公交车 public bus, okay? 公交车
1: 我是坐公交车来的 I came by bus.
0: 公交车 okay?我是坐公交车来的 I came by bus Next one is 自行车 Bicycle 自行车
1: Notes For bicycle we said 骑 which is ride 我是骑自行车来的 I came by bicycle
0: Okay, so here 骑 is ride Okay, 骑We do not say 坐 If you are a passenger, okay, just sit down behind the rider, okay? So you can say 坐我是坐自行车来的 But here, if you ride it, you can say 我是骑自行车来的 And in the spoken Chinese, we always meet 自行 the two words here. So we just say 我是骑车来的我是骑车来的
1: I came by motorcycle.
0: Okay, so you give us another word, 摩托车 Yeah, 摩托车摩托车
1: 啊、摩托车 motorcycle 我是骑车来的
0: ride. In Chinese, we say 骑. Okay, and then if we say 骑车, maybe include two words here. We can 骑自行车, we can 骑摩托车. And in the spoken Chinese, if we have a conversation here, you know what I write here, right? Right here.Maybe I ride the bicycle, so I say 我是骑自行车来的，我是骑车来的。And you know, I don't have to say 自行车 the full name. I just say 我是骑车来的。Okay, and the next one, 我是骑摩托车来的。You know, I ride a motorcycle here, so I don't have to say motor again. I just say 我是骑车来的。You got it?
1: Yeah. 我是骑车来的 I came by motorcycle.
0: 嗯哼，我是骑车来的 I came by bicycle. Because we have a conversation and you know what I'm riding. So I don't have to say the full name here again. So we just say 我是骑车来的 It's okay. And the next one is you always call it KK. Now try cycle, right?Okay, so we say 三轮车。
1: 三轮车 KK。在尼日利亚我们叫它 KK。In Nigeria, we call it KK. 所以我是坐 KK 来的。I came by KK.
0: Yeah, 我是坐 KK 来的。我是坐 KK 来的。So maybe now you can change KK to Chinese 三轮车。
1: 三轮车。
0: Yeah, 三轮车。Okay, 我是坐。三轮车来的
1: I came here by KK
0: Yes Okay 三轮车 Because 三轮 What's meaning? Three wheels So 轮 is the wheels Okay So three wheels car 三轮车 Okay So and one more new word is 拼车拼车拼车
1: What does that mean?拼车
0: 拼车 means many people share one car and split the cost.
1: Oh,
0: 拼车
1: I understand. 我明白了。我是拼车来的。I came by carpool.
0: You can put the transportation word here. 我是坐 maybe bicycle, motorcycle, or taxi, or public bus, or train. Yeah, so many.Okay, so now that we've covered transportation, let's learn some place words. So these places are all related to eating and accommodation. So the first one, 饭馆饭馆 food restaurant. Okay, small restaurant like the casual eatery, budget friendly. So we have the homestyle food joints, 家常菜馆 or 四川 food spots.川菜馆 So, 饭馆
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0: Yes Okay, so the second one 饭店饭店 hotel Okay, that's the large restaurant Like our 北京 hotel 北京饭店饭店
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0: 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How did your father come to the hotel?
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0: Yeah, she, I think, Western, right?
1: The Western.
0: Yeah, okay. 他是怎么来餐厅的? How did he come to the dining hall?
1: 他是骑车来餐厅的。He came by motorbike.
0: 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Okay, so like the 5-star hotel, 5星级酒店, or budget hotel, 快捷酒店, like the Hilton and the Continental Hotel in Abu Dhabi. 酒店，去旅游的时候，我住酒店.
1: When I travel, I stay at the hotel.
0: Okay, 你是怎么来酒店的? How did you come to the hotel?
1: 我是坐公交车来酒店的. I came to the hotel by bus.
0: Yes, okay. And next one, you know, many young people like to stay at the youth hostel. That's 青旅. Yes, 青旅, very cheap, okay? One room with many beds and you can meet new friends. Youth hostels are the best choice for young travelers. Okay, so for example, 你朋友是怎么去青旅的? How did your friends go to the youth hostel?
1: 我朋友是走路去青旅的. My friend track down to the youth hostel.
0: And next one is bar, 酒吧.
1: 周末晚上，我和朋友去酒吧聊天. On weekend nights, I go to the bar to have discussions with my friend.
0: Not only discussion, right? And drink wine, because this is a wine place. Okay, so 他们是怎么去酒吧的? How did they go to the 酒吧?
1: 他们是坐地铁去酒吧的. They came there by
0: Subway. Yes, okay, 酒吧. Okay, so well done, everybody. Let's put all things into our dialogue now. It's a late scene. We are meeting at an eatery chatting.
1: 药品，你来了。 你是怎么来餐厅的? Yaping, you are here. How did you come to the restaurant?
0: 我？你? 我是坐公交车来餐厅的. I was going to come by bus. 但是路上堵车了. But there was a traffic jam.
1: 然后呢? Then, 你怎么来的? How did you get here?
0: 然后, 我坐三轮车, then I switched to a KK. 但是三轮车也堵车了, but the KK also got stopped in traffic.
1: 后来我骑自行车,
0: then I switched to a bicycle. 因为自行车很方便, because bicycle is convenient.
1: 那你是骑自行车来的? So, you came by bicycle?
0: 不是, no. 骑了一会儿. After riding for a while, 下雨了. It started raining. 我又叫出租车. So I switched to calling taxi.
1: 那你是打车来的? So you came by taxi?
0: 也不是, not exactly.
1: 那你是怎么来的? So how on earth did you get here?
0: 最后, in the end, 我是跑来的, I run here.
1: 你太辛苦了, you must be so tired.
0: Okay, so everybody, that's a funny experience, like a Chinese movie called Lost on Journey, 人在囧途.
1: 三轮车去上班的.
0: Yeah, 我是坐三轮车去上班的. You also can say I go to work on foot. 我是走路去上班的, 我是骑车去上班的, by bike, 我是拼车去上班的, by carpool. Okay, thank you, everybody. So that's all for today's lesson. Don't forget to listen more, speak more, and practice more. Everybody, 再见.
2: 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And on behalf of my producer, Juanita Ehimiae, and the team of Ni Hao China, I'm Thomas Bello saying, tourism is not jakpa. 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Zai Tian.
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0: Spots of Faith on Radio 1103.5 FM. My name is Damilola Onifade. Nigeria's far colleagues will look to revive their FIFA Under 20 Women's World Cup campaign when they face China in their second Group F match later today. Coach Moses Adoku says his players are ready to respond after their 2-0 defeat by Spain, while China opened with a 5-0 victory over New Caledonia, with Wang Jiazin scoring a hat-trick. The match is scheduled for 5 p.m. Nigerian time at Stadio Sosnowik, with Adoku stressing the need for better finishing and improved defensive control against China's pace and movement in the final third.
1: Initially, we were not happy about this football. You either win, you lose, or you draw. But the second game, we are condemned to win, to stay afloat in the competition. So therefore, we are giving our all. The guys are aware of anything short of winning will not give us good result for the competition. Some of the lessons we picked from the last game was we did not convert the few chances we had. We learned our lesson. We need to score goals. Then secondly, our communication was poor. And then the girls have improved so far. So I think we have some few lapses, and we've corrected it in training, and we're good to go.
0: Okay, in football, Manchester United manager Michael Carrick says his team are determined to make a serious impact as they return to the UEFA Champions League after a 1,003-day absence. United host Azerbaijan champions Sabah Baku at Old Trafford later today, with Carrick insisting they are not in the competition simply to make up the numbers. But with Sunday's Manchester derby against City followed by another Champions League fixture next Wednesday, the manager admits squad depth will be tested, with rotation and trust in his players likely to be crucial.
2: That's the ultimate challenge, you know. As I said, they've done an awful lot of good work to be here in a short space of time, and credit to the players for that. You know, we want to keep pushing. Winning games is always the answer to anything, you know, and the more games we can win, certainly in this competition, then the better chance we'll go further, the more games we win in the league, in terms of giving us a chance of qualifying for this again, and especially win it. So it does come down to winning football matches in the end. We're definitely capable of that.
0: Cricket, Nigeria's junior female Yellow Greens have been promised enhanced preparations ahead of their second consecutive appearance at the ICC Under-19 Women's T20 World Cup in Bangladesh and Nepal in 2027. The assurance follows their dramatic 4-run victory over Zimbabwe in Tanzania, where Nigeria defended 98 runs and dismissed the host for 94, with one delivery remaining to complete an unbeaten 5-match qualifier campaign. Nigeria will join South Africa as Africa's representatives, with Nigeria Cricket Federation President Wui Akpata promising a more structured build-up after the team finished 6th on their World Cup debut in Malaysia. In tennis, Alexander Zverev has reached the US Open semifinals with a commanding straight-set victory over Botic van der Zylstra, winning 6-2, 7-5, 6-1. The German top seed revealed he stayed up until 3:30 a.m. in the morning watching Ben Shelton defeat defending champion Carlos Alcaraz. In the women's draw, Coco Gauff fought back from a set down and saved 2 match points to defeat Mira Andreeva 2-6, 7-6, 6-2, and reached the US Open semifinals. The fourth seed recovered from a difficult opening set to dominate and decide the deciding set, and will now face incoming number one Elina Rybakina. Rybakina also come from a set down beating Zhang Wen 3-6, 6-1, 6-4 to secure the top ranking for the first time and move within 2 wins of his second Grand Slam title of the season. Aryna Sabalenka faces Jessica Pegula in the US Open semifinals later today, with the Belarusian chasing a top consecutive title in New York. In boxing, Conor Benn says making the welterweight limit for his WBC world title challenge against Ryan Garcia has been the toughest task of his career. Benn must weigh no more than 10 stone 7 pounds on Friday, having not made the welterweight limit for more than 4 years, but insists he's healthy and expect to rehydrate significantly before Saturday's fight in Las Vegas. Concerns over the weight cut have been raised by former champion Carl Froch and Chris Algieri, but Benn says he's focused on winning his first world title.
3: You know, this camp's felt like I got dragged down to hell, had a fight with Satan and come back to life. That's how I felt, because the weight cut's that hard. I want to be able to make the weight healthy, but not only be healthy, but also perform at the best of my abilities. I feel extremely strong at 160, and I feel like that's the home for Conor Benn when this fight's said and done.
0: Finally, here is a quick look at some of the action coming up later today. At the FIFA Under-20 Women's World Cup, North Korea face Costa Rica at 2 p.m., while Nigeria meets China and Spain face New Caledonia at 5 p.m. Colombia will also take on Portugal. In the CAF Champions League, Seychelles Foresta FC host Angola's Willet, with Willet holding a 4-0 first-leg advantage. In the CAF Confederations Cup, Panthers of Equatorial Guinea face Benin Republic's ASPAC. In the UEFA Champions League, Manchester United hosts Sabah Baku, while Fenerbahce face Roma. PSV meet Shakhtar Donetsk, Bayern Munich take on Bodo Glimt. Como play RB Leipzig and Slavia Prague face Lens. In the FIBA Women's Basketball World Cup, the USA face Hungary, China meets France, Belgium take on Germany, and Australia play Spain. That's it on today's edition of Sports Update. My name is Damilola Onifali. Good afternoon.

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2: Mental health is a very important part of our health. Unfortunately, it doesn't get as much attention or acceptance as other illnesses. According to the World Health Organization, mental health is a state of mental well-being that enables people cope with stresses of life, realize their abilities, learn and work well, and contribute to their community. Mental illness can be caused by different things. Environmental factors, which include exposure to unfavorable social, economic, geopolitical, and environmental circumstances, including poverty, violence, inequality, and environmental deprivation. Mental illness can also occur due to psychological, biological, or chemical imbalances in the brain, such as emotional skills, genetics, and substance use. It is important to note that struggling with mental health is not something to be ashamed of. Being mentally healthy is just as important as being physically healthy. So it is important that we take proper care of our mental health. Seeing a mental health professional is key if we cannot deal with issues ourselves. But this is just not me talking. Let's listen to Dr. Kike Oyekomi as she explains further.
3: A lot of people don't understand that mental illnesses are legitimate biological illnesses, just like any other illness. Mental illnesses are biological illnesses like hypertension or diabetes or arthritis or any other illness. Most people believe that mental illnesses start only during adulthood. This is completely incorrect. In fact, mental illnesses can be diagnosed as early as before the age of 5 years. Researchers have shown over the years that 50% of all mental illnesses begin by the age of 14 years. When a child or an adolescent or a teenager begin to show symptoms and signs of mental illness, these signs and symptoms are often overlooked or dismissed as something else. And this usually come at a very, very great consequence to the child or the young person. As with any other illness, the later you diagnose, the poorer the outcome or the prognosis. And the good thing is that mental illnesses are largely manageable. There are fantastic treatments that are available that an individual can take, and the person is going to live a happy and productive life. No one, no life should be crippled. No life should be stopped. No life should be truncated because of a mental illness.
2: Part of what helps people successfully deal with mental health issues is support from others around them, family, friends, and society at large. This support is very important. Dr. Kike Oyekomi speaks further.
3: Society must understand that when they delay in giving people affected with mental illnesses the right treatment, they are robbing society of productive human beings. And society would continue to pay a huge price until people change their attitude to mental illnesses.
2: Please do not be afraid to seek for help with your mental health. It is a very important part of our lives. Just as we take care of our physical health, our mental health needs to be properly taken care of. Covering up or hiding this ultimately leads down darker and more grievous consequences. And if you know somebody who is struggling with their mental health, please be a support, not an obstacle in the care process. Stop stigmatization. My name is Olawumi Akonwo.

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1: 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Venue: Oshodi Solo Legislative Hall. 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Or Yemisi on 0813-524-3587. 0813-524-3587. 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Be part of the conversation. The 2026 International Day of the Girl Child Symposium is proudly brought to you by Radio 1 103.5 FM, your number one news, talk, and sports station.

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0: My name is Debra Inyonewne. I'm an emerging tech lawyer. I'm passionate about women and girls' empowerment. In this digital era, it is important to take conscious efforts in educating more women into the emerging tech space so as to have more women onboarded into the space and to have more women participate on the table.
1: My name is Tinuade Adejumo. Women, please take care of your children. Train your children in the way of the Lord. Pray for them. Let them have the fear of God in their hearts. God will bless our children for us in Jesus' name. Amen.

0: welcome to the show. Is this morning? Ah, what did I just say?
1: Oh yeah, it's morning to you, but in the afternoon, we, the rest of us, are in the afternoon. Good afternoon. Women Affairs is live.
0: Yes, welcome to Women Affairs on Radio 103.5 FM. It's time once again to gist with you, talk with you, go into our world. I mean, invite you
1: into our world.
0: The women's world, which of course is quite big. Yeah, and you know, there's always space for people to come and join us. My name is Olawunmi Akonwo.
1: My name is Eitayo Adebisi. Good afternoon. Welcome.
0: It's going to be a relaxed day because everybody is tired. What we're going to be talking about now is just shows everybody is tired. Everybody is like, oh my God, I'm exhausted. I was just speaking with, I spoke with Mrs. Abodere, head of news, and she too, she's tired.
1: yeah. So generally at this time of the year, people are usually tired. Tired from a lot of things.
0: A lot of things.
1: Especially.
0: Tiring us.
1: Yes, especially because children of school age have been at home for a while. And in this time of the year, we are preparing to send them back to school. And that is the crux of our conversation today.
0: This
1: back to school
0: spending, back to school preparation, back to school ensuring. I know this particular season is peculiar because it's a new session. It's not just you are going into a new.
1: You're buying new school uniforms. You're paying like fresh
0: fees for the year.
1: If you had children that finished from a graduating class
0: and are going to another one, or going to another school entirely, you finish secondary school, primary school, now going to resume
1: secondary school,
0: finish secondary school, going back to maybe university. Or whatever. There's this preparation, and
1: then for a lot of people too, that some people's rent are due around this time of the year, because we know that landlords in Lagos is usually around this time of the year they will give you quit notice, so that anything you are doing by like November, you're already aware you're leaving. So around this time too, you're looking for rent, for school fees, and then the barrier you likely postponed.
0: There are lots of things that are happening this year. Locations that have been pushed from the beginning of the year to the end of the year, because we have to wait for everybody to be around. We have to wait for everybody to be free. I want to be able to save money from January before now. Lot of things like that. So everybody is tired. Welcome to Women Affairs on Radio 103.5 FM. My name is Olawunmi Akonwo.
1: She introduced herself before, and I already introduced myself. I think it's the tiredness that's making her feel this way.
0: It's true.
1: Damilola Onifade is actually here too. Dami is also tired from the spend. No, a lot of things are making people tired these days. Honestly, the economy is one thing. The economy is doing itself. Mm-hmm. And then also some peculiarities.
0: Of course, the economy is doing something. That's why you're tired. Because when you realize all you need to do, and my mom will say that, her mom used to tell her that spending never ends.
1: It never ends.
0: Something always comes
1: to spend
0: up
1: money on.
0: That you need to spend money on, something that you need to make sure is covered in one way or the other. Anyway, we'll take a quick break and then we'll come back into the gist of the matter. Welcome to Women Affairs.

0: Yomi Adams there doing Omode. The thing about quality songs is that they will always stand the test of time. Mm-hmm. The message this woman is passing across. This song was done, I think, in the 70s or early 80s. And it turns out drug abuse has always been a thing.
1: It has.
0: Now, this context is applicable because a lot of parents right now, who have children in school, are very tired from financial burdens. Mm-hmm. Imagine
1: financial stress.
0: And imagine doing all of these things, and like Funmi Adams says,
1: a strong head.
0: Starts by saying, "Where is it this shoe you are giving me?
2: Anyway, I'll tell you that I don't like it.
0: I don't say
2: wasting your time, spending your money.
1: Let's introduce the voice.
2: I'll tell you I don't like it.
0: We have Olayinka Abodere is here with us in the studio.
2: Hello.
0: She's a parent, and turns out she's also in the financial, the tiredness, this thing as well. let's just. Damlola Onifade's son is changing school, so he's running temperature.
1: Me too, I'm running temperature because my children are changing school. I'm running serious temperature. I'm tired. As I get home, and I don't want to sleep.
0: Okay.
1: Close my eyes.
0: Okay, I'm just, luckily, my own children, they're just entering another class. They need to change a few things, but me, I have stubborn, I have strong head. If it's not spoiled, we are not changing. So we are okay. Anyway, children, we do a lot for the children. And what we'll talk about today in the course of these minutes that we have would be how to juxtapose the efforts we make as parents.
1: And how to do it in such a way that when you are tired, it doesn't really affect you. Because at the end of the day, we are talking about how to uplift your women,
0: mm-hmm.
1: how to ensure that your life is good.
0: Mm.
1: So we have all these on ground that you need to do. Even if you are not the key provider, so to say. You're not the breadwinner. Even if your husband does a little things, you need to help him make him feel appreciated.
0: Ebenezer Obey has one song that no matter how sharp a cutlass is, the cutlass cannot cut the grass by itself. Somebody has to wield it. Even when your husband is the breadwinner, the money will not go to the market by itself. Mm-hmm. Will it?
1: Mm-hmm. So
0: somebody needs to shop for those things
1: and decide,
0: and they will say
1: the best way. So
0: somebody will be knowing, somebody will be knowing. So that's usually how it works.
1: So you can also call in and let's have how you cope, what you do, what are the things that stresses you out, and the best way to go about it. Now, I will start let's say the number 0704 700 3341, 0701 700 3341. The first thing that me I will say, as we always say, don't listen to the children that will be telling you, "I don't want this." Cut your shoe according to your shoe size.
0: This is what you're wearing now.
2: Cut your material.
0: Cut your coat according to your material. And I on this program, we always say that we should remind our children the values that are critical to our families.
1: Yes.
0: Like in some places, when they say, "What do you feel like eating?" "I want bread." Another one will feel like eating rice. Another one will eat like eating amala. Say, "Okay, don't worry, we'll cook it for all of you." But where we come from is what I have that I give to my children. Mm-hmm. So if your family, contentment is a value, you need to incorporate it into your children. Like, let them know, this is what we have.
3: And that the reality is, any value that you don't pass on to your children does not exist. It's that simple. That might sound blunt, but that's what it is. I mean, how can you say in this family we have these values, but the children don't
0: buy it? Yeah, they don't live
3: that
0: by
3: value
0: it.
3: Does not exist. It's just head knowledge. In terms of being stressed, I think you made a point that I think it's extremely important. It's stressful enough when you cut your clothes according to your size.
0: Right.
3: That in itself is stressful. Now imagine you jumping beyond your height that you can get to. For example, there are a few things that can stress you out. Like you said, what's your capacity? Mm. What are the things you are aiming for? What schools are your children? Because you must you must understand what is bringing your stress. If it's within the bounds of what you have to do that you can afford, it's still good. That's stressful enough. You see, like what you're saying, and it's a very valid point. Some men might not appreciate it, but the truth is, to shop for children to go back to school can be stressful. I have done it once or twice.
1: Let's go to Mr. Bodemi.
2: Itai has said something about values, but me, I want to say that there should be rules and regulations. Your children should understand your stand, and it is when they understand this stand that anything you are offering them, they will appreciate it. Like now, I say when we started, we talk about buying shoes. I say, I don't like these shoes. You know, now we have lots of stuff online that you can easily pick, open to them, and just show them. But so now you notice that when you are showing them this, and they tell you, I don't like this, I don't like that. They are not the one paying for it.
0: So they don't.
2: There's this idea that say who pays
0: the piper.
2: So I'm the one paying. So I'm just showing you, giving you that privilege.
1: I'm just showing you that.
2: So when you're telling me you don't want this, order, I just say this is what you are wearing, and that is finer.
0: You know, I am of the school of thought. I was raised this way, and that is, I don't do beyond myself. I don't do past myself. These days, you find a lot of people doing beyond themselves. For instance,
1: takes us back to exactly what you said.
0: Yeah.
1: You have to let your children know that this is where we are as a family.
0: This is what we can afford.
1: This is how much we can afford. And be ringing it into your ears. Now, if, for instance, you tell your child that you don't have money, you can't afford anything, but you are buying Owambe Ashwebi every weekend, that child will not believe you.
0: Of course.
1: And that child will definitely now be asking for things that are more than what you can afford. If you tell your child that you don't have money, you can't afford this, you are always with your phone is like, before it cracks like this, you have changed to the higher newer version. The child will not believe
0: you.
1: I know that, you treat yourself and things like that, but then you need to let your children understand where you are financially as a family. That will go a long way in curbing.
0: It just puts you,
1: and also give them options. As much I read somewhere, this parenting disease is different. It's different and it's harder.
0: It is much
1: more difficult.
0: Yeah.
1: So if, for instance, and let's not lie, except one to lie. When we were young, when your mommy buy you clothes, sometimes you don't like it.
0: A lot of times you don't like it.
1: You feel like it's not your style.
2: And sometimes it will not be oversized.
0: They will not tell you something like, it's more fashion.
1: And then again, at that point, when they're buying you those clothes, you don't
0: have an option.
1: You don't have an option.
0: Is it your money?
1: You don't have an option. But so you are not exposed enough to see as many other options. But now they see all these other options. So what is wrong? Okay, if you see a shoe, if you see this shoe, first of all, you need to, go and look for it.
0: Go and look.
1: I don't have money. Don't look for something expensive. Then I start searching for other shoes. So if she brings this one, it's too expensive. You know, sometimes, of course, they'll get discouraged if you bring the first one and you say there's no money. I will look for alternatives. Once I have an idea, this is what the style she likes. I'll just be sending, you like this one. By the time I send, do you like this one? She sees the price range of the one I'm sending her. She will not bring another price range that is higher.
3: Which is exactly the point I wanted to make. That for me, it's not so much of whether this shoe or that shoe. It is, what I have is 10,000. So whatever you are looking for, whether you are going to Maduguri
0: or anything,
3: go and look for it, but within this figure.
0: Within this range.
3: If it's within this figure and it's your choice, no problem.
1: The other thing is,
3: if it's within that figure, and I know that it's all durable.
0: I don't want to spend 10,000 and you come back next week.
3: I'm sure that, it's durable, but this is what you want and it's within my budget, no problem. We can. So at the end of the day, it comes down to communication. Find a way to communicate and in a manner that your children. And you see, these things cannot start with material things. Values don't start on material things.
0: It's a culture. You took it right from my mouth, because what cuts across from this conversation you'd observe is contentment, being true to yourself, standing in truth to yourself and communicating the same to your children. And this doesn't just, it doesn't start with school run. Mm-hmm. Any phase of life that you're in. If, for instance, you cannot afford rent in a particular location, but because people are going to live there, you now go there and go and start to live. You're putting yourself under pressure.
1: Translates to if you cannot go to the school.
0: Exactly.
1: That's to put your children in
0: that
1: school.
0: You don't need to. If your salary cannot afford a certain lifestyle, don't do it. Like, it's so simple. Like, you know, one time, I remember. There was something I wanted to buy one time. I'd put a lot of money together. Like, I kept saving. The money, no greedy. So the person that was mentoring me at the time now told me, you know what? Just start from here. And I said, no. I don't want this one. The person, I would never forget. The person told me, everybody likes a Benz, but they are forced to start from Toyota. Mm-hmm. Like, it could not... The person could not have said it any better. Like, we all like it, but we have to start from where we are.
2: But all these things still runs to discipline and self-control.
0: Exactly. Mm-hmm.
2: So if you don't discipline yourself, you won't be able to, like, cut out of whatever that is. Mm-hmm. That wants to put you under unnecessary
0: pressure. So now, I hope that everyone listening to us right now, you're picking a thing or two from these conversations, because truly, we live in a society that is all out to stress you. Let's not lie, let's not steal. Like, if you're a Nigerian living in Nigeria, you're already living in a particular, peculiar environment. If you now want to top it, you take it a notch higher. You're not living in Lagos.
3: Now we put another dimension.
0: Okay,
3: adulthood comes with stress.
1: Exactly.
0: Okay,
1: so let's take a break.
3: let's
1: take a quick break and then we'll come back. We'll continue the conversation. It's still Women Affairs. 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

0: The Faji Road, GRA, Ikeja, Lagos, is not for sale. 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Any transaction involving this land is illegal, null, and void. 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

0: 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What is stressing you? Kilo stressing. Kimi stressing.
1: You know, if you're just tuning in on today's edition, we are looking at, we started by saying that everybody's tired. We're all tired.
0: Majority of the adults in Nigeria.
1: Majority of the adults at this period, they are tired. Everybody just come and tell you, I'm tired. Now, the reason for that mainly is what we're focusing on today. A lot of people are in school resumption time. There's a lot of rush to resume in school. There's a lot of money
0: involved.
1: So that's part of the stress. So let's start with how, what are the things exactly that we've tried to give like a preamble at the beginning of the show. So what are some of the things that are stress?
2: A lot of things, Gan, with children going back to school. Number one is like entire decide to expose me. my son is changing school, and that comes with a lot of stress.
1: So if they are changing school, they can't use the former uniform. They have to buy it.
2: Let's also get it right. This changing school is not a function of choice that you are still in primary school. No, I'm talking of from primary school
0: to a secondary school.
2: So that's a change of school that you can't you can't say no to. And so it comes with a lot of responsibility. There is school fees, there's uniforms, and in fact, these days our schools we don't have one uniform again. And I'm not saying
0: So like there's Monday to Wednesday on. There's white shirts, there's blue shirts. Even uniform is two.
2: This is my own. They have the day that they wear blazers. So I still must buy blazers.
3: And even the shoe.
1: The shoe must match whatever you are wearing at that point.
2: So and these are the kind of stress that you can't avoid them.
0: You can only go
2: for what is within your means in terms of the school that you choose. Because virtually all the schools do these things. It's the prices that are different.
0: Yes.
2: So you can't run away from it. There is also the part of now looking at committing to school.
1: I need to say that when you finish. Transportation
2: to
1: another
2: school.
1: Another issue.
2: Now, my peculiar case, because I was running on that, both my two sons used to be in the same school.
1: They're different schools.
2: And that comes with a different cost.
0: Because you
2: have to. So there are a lot of things. And I'm sitting down,
1: you have to decide.
2: I have not made up my mind to solve that particular problem.
1: And I have to decide who is going. The person that goes to pick the children might be different. School bus is most convenient.
0: But it's expensive.
2: It's another financial fatigue.
1: I know a school where the parents decided to within themselves, the parents that they stay in the same area.
0: So they kind of rotate it.
1: I take the children today, I take them to bring them back, you know, so if they don't have to use, that way they don't have to use school bus, and that way they don't have to
0: use too many cars. That's a good way to go. If you have like-minded people, different schools. Try to find another parent that their school is going to.
2: Although not every day, but at least.
1: My son now, for his new school, I have to. The first time I told him, look, you have to look for someone. We have to kind of get to know the parents whose kids are also day students, so that if we can make an arrangement and help you to get to school. Because when you consider, especially work, your own commute, you might not have the time and the space to. Or the timing might just be wrong. If I'm coming to work here now, especially in the Mondays, I have to leave the house very early. I can't go and drop him in front of the gate.

0: You're on
1: he
0: your
1: has
0: zip
1: to find a way.
0: Yeah.
1: So it's either you know how to enter car yourself, or we have to talk with some of the other parents. Which brings me to another thing I want to say. The children are now going to school. Please don't put a 5-year-old to be pulling a 4-year-old and walking on the road.
2: That's not irresponsible.
1: I see it. And I say, and I tell myself, what's the difference between Enton Fayo and Enton Fayo?
2: Enton Fayo. Enton
1: Fayo.
0: So, also, I agree with this, but there are also factors. These things are really not written in black and white.
1: They are not at all.
2: No, there are no factors.
0: If you're, I would say that if there is no highway that can pose a threat to the safety of those children.
2: But five years.
3: We're taking a 2-year.
2: At the very age child, before you can give on any child to any boy or girl.
0: Okay.
2: I would say the elderly should be nothing less than 8-10.
0: Okay.
2: Yeah. Anything less is.
1: Children are going on road, that you think that the car that is passing this wind will blow them.
2: I mean, anything like 8-10 maybe.
0: I have a 5. I'm not saying it's okay, but I'm just saying that sometimes these things happen. I have a 5-year-old, and I happen to have a 3-year-old. I'm not going to send the two of them to go anywhere on their own. But then again, I'm saying.
2: But people do that.
0: Yeah, I'm saying again that there are some people that are very, very constrained, and you can tell. For instance, I have a job that I have to be at work sometimes before 5 a.m. Do you understand? My husband also has to go to his work. And then maybe I have somebody that can take the child to school, and the person says, "Be going, let me be looking at you in front," or something like that. I don't even have a perfect picture to paint, but I'm just saying that sometimes these things, I do not
3: see,
0: do
3: we,
0: it on
3: we,
0: purpose.
3: We don't, we it's don't, just an act of irresponsible.
0: Ah, okay.
1: So I don't believe the fact that situations can happen in life that make you take some decisions that might not be proper. But when you make those decisions, then the word is going off my head now. You have blocks, roadblocks, so to say, mm-hmm. to ensure the safety as they go.
0: Mm-hmm.
1: You don't just push them out.
0: And just, yeah.
1: Find their situations, okay, then don't let them go to a school that is too far.
0: That's what I want
1: you
0: to
1: get,
0: say.
1: Make, tell a trusted person that owns a shop, one or two shops on the road. My children
0: watch
1: will
0: them
1: be
0: for
1: walking,
0: me.
1: You know, help me make sure that
0: they are okay.
1: They come, have they passed?
0: Yeah.
1: People that will watch, don't just leave kids to be going.
0: Listen, if the school, for instance, is within your estate, you understand what I'm saying? And I'm not talking of estates that have highway. You said I'm not talking about such estates. I'm talking about estates that are, you know,
2: okay, let
0: not
2: me, make
0: far
2: me understand.
0: From.
3: Let's move on. Even the community we are living in, it's not even
2: the assumption
3: mm-hmm. to allow
2: the
3: those underage. I'll call them underage.
0: They are underage.
2: You are not just calling them
0: underage.
2: That's
0: what they are.
3: They are
0: toddlers.
2: The assumption is when they are going to school.
0: Yes.
2: Now let's look at it. This, you painted a picture, and there are people with those realities. In fact, I grew up with that kind of reality.
0: Mm-hmm.
2: That your parents probably have to leave the house around 5-6 a.m. But the point is, that's not when they are leaving for school. What arrangement do you make as a parent between that 5 that you leave and 7 or 8 a.m.
0: that
2: they leave?
0: That they leave for
2: so
0: school.
2: That arrangement that could keep them at home, probably provide breakfast for them, could have also been extended to take them to school. You know what I'm saying?
0: Mm-hmm.
2: So let's not just so. At the end of the day, in the decision making of bringing those children, you must plan all these things.
0: That is it. You know, I was going to say.
2: That's the point.
0: You know, I was going to say that I'm deducing from these conversations that if you don't want to be stressed, plan
2: it. That's it.
0: Plan yourself. Plan your, like, these are the children I can cater to conveniently. I want to plan myself so that you just don't put yourself under financial duress or mental stress because you didn't plan as much as you should.
1: We should take calls now on 0704-700-3341. 0704-700-3341. Now, another thing that I want to say, which is part of the planning that Meitayo and Dami just talked about, is. Let's take that call.
0: Hello.
4: Good afternoon.
0: Good afternoon.
4: I greet everyone in the house.
0: We greet you as well. Good afternoon.
4: I'm calling from Izeki.
0: Good afternoon.
4: You've already said what I want to say. Whenever we want to send our children to school, we should think of nearness to home. Let their school be very close to home. Because that was the plan where I did when I was working. My house is very close to the school. I don't have problems. They can walk easily back home and go to school anytime they close. So fairness is very, very important. Thank you. That's my take.
0: Thank you so much. Amen. And this is a very proven strategy that works. It just works. Because cost of commuting in Nigeria itself is not being said anymore. This time, maybe fuel was 10 naira per liter. But right now, it's a whooping 1,300. that's a lot.
2: We also talk about stress. If you don't plan properly, basic things will stress you out. You might not see a situation where you make an arrangement for your children to get to school and you have to call every 5 minutes. That's stress. That weighs you out.
0: You cannot focus.
2: Because it means that you are not focused. It means that you are not too comfortable with this so-called arrangement you need to have made. And you have to keep checking back. And I don't know. I don't want to sound as if one is condemning. But you see, we must be careful. This idea of putting children on bike. And then you go.
1: And there's a story that I heard about this woman who has an arrangement already. And it's not the first time she's been doing it. The keke man does it a lot for her, takes the kids and go. Next, the only one day that he took the kid and he never came back.
0: And he never came back. And, you know, one of those days on Ishopa Review, we spoke about the things that we need to put in place, you know, measures we need to put in place to make sure that our children are safe. For instance, in your community, if you need to put your children on chartered keke or whatever arrangement that is a public bus, go to the park and make sure that person is a registered member of the park. Don't just signal a random person on the road that I like this guy, I think I've been seeing him around. Go there, confirm if the person is a registered member of the association. In that, I want to believe that before you register, they will ask for your home address. There will be people that see you that I know him. He truly stays at number so. It's traceable. And sometimes they even know his wife and children. I mean, these are not 10 over 10 ruptured butts. But at least make effort and make the move. It is very, very important, especially if there will be no other person to follow those children. If it's they just come and they pick them and they go. These are very, very, very important.
1: And another thing that we can now do is, this thing is very important. We are all stressed, we are all tired. And it's very important we don't take it out on the kids. They're not the ones that have to be born, number one. It's true. So the way we now react, you know, spending money, a lot of money that you don't want to spend can be very irritating.
0: It's always annoying.
3: But sometimes it's good for you. It's good you spend the money so that your body will be lifted.
0: Abi, excess weight will leave your body. Don't be lying. And then
3: you have to spend it.
0: You make room for
3: you need to buy uniform. Buy shoes.
0: Where you spend?
3: So you don't need to spend.
1: I know. So all
2: these money,
1: so all these expenses are there, and then you go and buy, and then you come home. Please try and reduce your irritability at home.
0: There's been
1: situations where you will let those emotions come out, and the child will have this guilt that is because. And then you next thing you say, you ask the child, but you know, but socks. Yeah, mommy, I don't need. I'll manage. It's something that the child doesn't need to manage, but because the child is reading, he's reading everything. The child becomes unnecessarily guilty, and then. The next time you see, why didn't you tell me you want to buy? I could have bought one. You now start getting angry because the child did not tell you he or she wanted something. But the child didn't tell you because she has seen how you are reacting. And they just pull back. So in everything, in every way we are planning, in all we are doing, it's for the kids. Fine. As long as we have been saying the child is disciplined, the child knows wrong from right, the child is reasonable, do not make the child now feel guilty for your spending and your stress. Don't do that, please.
0: We understand that it's tough when you take a whole 30 minutes to make money, and then 15 minutes,
1: 5 minutes
0: or less, the money is gone. We understand that it could be tough. However, we need to apply wisdom that's why essentially planning is very, very important. As we wrap up the program, planning is very, very key. Know what your values are. If you don't have value, well, I really cannot help you. But if you have, stick to those values. The value of contentment, cutting your coat according to your cloth. If you don't want to have it, if Nigeria is teaching people now to maintain their level, you don't need to, because my friends are doing it, do it.
2: You don't need to buy a whole new set of uniform, buy durable shoes, one of the ways that you can invest in quality things. That's at least 2-3 years.
0: And also train your children maintenance culture. Let them know how to maintain their stuff. My dad, when we were growing up, you will not see my daddy. My daddy cannot even stay in the same house with notes that has no cover. Who is your daddy? Oh, nah. My dad will wrap our textbooks, you know. Let them know how to maintain their things. When they come back from school, teach them how to clean their shoes, their bags. Some people don't know how to
1: tell them that they should not be wearing socks alone and be walking around up and down.
0: Yes. Let them not put their food in their school bag. And rats will now be feasting inside the bag, you know, creating holes and all of these things. Teach them how to maintain what you have. It is very, very, very important. Because even if you have 2 million things, if you don't know how to use it, it will still spoil.
1: Yeah. In everything that we do, I think let's just hear from Yinka Bodere.
3: We should all know that it is our responsibility. Even though when the money is tough to spend, it is still our responsibility to take care of all that they need and make them feel comfortable going back to school.
0: Thank you. Dami?
2: I would say that the word best is relative, depending on where you are. What I would describe as best based on my capacity might be different from you. So let's be careful to use that word. Yeah. I want to give my children the best.
1: The best.
2: Yeah. Do not die before you can provide the best.
1: And then the best will kill you.
2: Do your best where you are. But practical example, the woman with the widows might give her
0: best.
2: Even though it might have been the least.
0: Yes.
2: I think that should be the guide.
0: For me, I would say that sometimes we desire a lot for our children. I wish my children was in this school. I wish I was driving this car. I wish that I was living in this area. Oh, I wish. But then again, I'm reminded that as long as we are not dead, we can only continue to grow. And if there are things that I desire, I trust the God that gave me these children to increase my capacity to afford them. But while waiting for my capacity to increase,
1: don't be burning more.
0: I'm not doing beyond what I can afford. You see that contentment? I cannot even overemphasize it. It just checks you. Yeah, it just checks you in a very serious way.
1: Told me that if he has, this guy is older than me. Older than he has another child. Why is even occurring to have another child? I don't get.
0: So
1: I said that the children will take care of themselves. That is the problem we are having. I would say that this can be a very tiring, irritating, frustrating, financially fatiguing time. But you should also learn to control how you handle things. Control your finances. Tell your child she doesn't need 4 puff flakes cereal to take
0: cereal
1: to
0: packs. Is that the only thing they are doing there?
1: I don't know. Tell your child that he doesn't need those big hardcover notebooks. You can take, find different ways to sort it and have these conversations with your children so they will understand. If they are too young, mommy doesn't have we'll use this one like that. There are ways you can talk to them at age appropriate ways.
0: You'll be shocked that they understand.
1: Exactly.
2: If your child is old enough to go to school, they understand.
1: So let's chill.
0: Okay.
1: And when all this work is over, go out and just treat yourself small and lift your spirit a bit.
0: And I Yoruba people are so, they have all of these things in check. If you think you cannot afford this thing today, me too, I will still afford it. There's no time we wear clothes that will not see party to easy to attend.
1: Please, enjoy yourself at your point. Anyway, please. We're going now. Thank you so much for listening. Former guest.
0: Hello, Inkabodere. Yup, Damlala and Ifade. Thank you as well. My name is Eitaya Davis. Have a lovely back to school season. Don't kill yourself, okay? That, but you know, they reap the fruit of in labor. Absolutely. Just calm down and chill.
1: I'm allowing me, whatever you do, God will bless you for trying your best for your children.
0: All right,
1: bye.
0: Bye.
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afternoon and welcome to another fresh edition of Newsreel for the week. 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My name is Sunday Imona. We'll begin with the headlines. Governor Babajide Sanwo-Olu appoints Professor Ayodeji Badejo as new LASU Vice-Chancellor. One dead, two rescued as two-story building collapses during demolition in Alimosho. Lagos recalled 6 confirmed cases of diphtheria in 2026. NCC begins digital citizenship training for persons with disabilities in Lagos, plus issues in politics, business, and sports news. Lagos State Governor Babajide Sanwo-Olu has appointed Professor Ayodeji Olawumi Badejo as the new Vice Chancellor of Lagos State University, LASU. Professor Badejo, who was born August 4, 1962, will hold office for 5 years. The new LASU VC, a professor of guidance and counseling, succeeds Professor Ibiyemi Olatunji Bello, whose 5-year tenure expires with her retirement. Professor Badejo holds a master's degree and a PhD in guidance and counseling from the University of Lagos, UNILAG. The appointment is contained in a statement by the Lagos State Commissioner for Information and Strategy, Mr. Gbenga Omotosho. One person has been confirmed dead, while 2 others were rescued after a 2-story building undergoing manual demolition collapsed at number 42 Governors Road, Aburu, in Alimosho local government area of Lagos State. The Permanent Secretary, Lagos State Emergency Management Agency, LASEMA, Dr. Olufemi Okeosayotolu, who confirmed that the incident occurred in the early hours of today during demolition activities at the building, explained that the agency immediately deployed its Alpha Eagle response team to the location at about 12:56 a.m. following a distress call. According to LASEMA, first responders arrived at the scene within projected response time and discovered that some workers were trapped beneath the rubble. It said the agency immediately activated the state emergency response plan and assumed incident command to coordinate the multi-agency rescue operation. According to Dr. Okeosayotolu, 2 adult males were successfully rescued from the debris and given emergency first aid by personnel of the Lagos State Ambulance Service, Lasambos. He said the victims were later moved to a nearby health facility for further medical attention, while the body of another adult male was recovered from beneath the collapsed structure. Dr. Okeosayotolu, who stated that the rescue operation is being carried out jointly by LASEMA, the Lagos State Fire and Rescue Service, and Lasambos, also said the area had been cordoned off to ensure the safety of residents and provide rescue personnel with unhindered access. He urged developers and members of the public to comply strictly with building regulations and engage only certified professionals for demolition and construction activities. The Lagos State Government says it has recorded 53 suspected cases of diphtheria in 2026, out of which 6 were confirmed positive. The Lagos State Commissioner for Health, Professor Akin Abayomi, made this known at a news conference on the state's diphtheria preparedness and response held at Alausa, Ikeja. According to Professor Abayomi, all 6 confirmed cases were appropriately managed, while their contacts were traced and placed under observation during the incubation period. The commissioner reassured residents that there is currently no widespread outbreak of diphtheria in the state, saying the government was intensifying surveillance and preparedness measures in response to an active outbreak reported in several parts of Nigeria.

0: Professor Abayomi said Lagos, as a highly populated and connected state, remained particularly vigilant because of the continuous movement of people between the state and other parts of the country, including areas currently recording high numbers of diphtheria cases. He urged residents not to panic, but to remain vigilant, particularly if they experience symptoms such as severe sore throat, fever, weakness, difficulty swallowing or breathing, neck swelling, or a white or grayish membrane at the back of their throats.
1: Well, we've noticed that the states that are being affected slowly coming south, so which is why we are preparing in Lagos for any eventuality. So this is a sign of suspected cases across those states. 16,000 cases, 13,000 of them have been confirmed by laboratory diagnosis.
0: Professor Abayomi said the state was strengthening active disease surveillance, laboratory testing, contact tracing and follow-up of confirmed cases, while ensuring that designated facilities have the capacity to manage suspected infections and possible complications. The commissioner identified immunization as the most effective means of preventing diphtheria, urging parents and guardians to ensure that their children receive the complete three-dose pentavalent vaccination scheduled at 6, 10, and 14 weeks.
1: In Lagos, we have 64% coverage of full immunization in children under the age of 5. So there's still a number of children out there that we plan have either had no vaccination, 2 or 1, and we're actively looking for them so that we can complete their immunization schedule.
0: Professor Abayomi listed the 4 designated facilities for the management of suspected diphtheria cases as Mainland Hospital, formerly Infectious Disease Hospital, Yaba, Mercy Street Children's Hospital, Lagos Island, Lagos University Teaching Hospital, Lagos. The Nigerian Center for Disease Control and Prevention, NCDC, has urged state and local governments to intensify preparations against Lassa fever ahead of the peak transmission season. The NCDC Director General, Dr. Jide Idris, gave the warning in Abuja during a briefing on Lassa fever prevention and preparedness for the 2026-2027 season. He said the period before the peak season provides an opportunity for states to strengthen surveillance, laboratory systems, treatment centers, and community prevention measures. Dr. Idris said the agency's review of the 2026 response identified gaps that could undermine efforts to control the disease. The NCDC DG also expressed concerns over infections amongst healthcare workers, particularly when health facilities are under pressure. He identified poor sanitation, unsafe food storage, and exposure to rodents as key environmental and household risks. Dr. Idris urged healthcare workers to maintain a high index of suspicion and observe appropriate infection prevention measures from the first point of contact with patients. Meanwhile, Lagos State Governor Mr. Babajide Sanwo-Olu has declared what he described as a small state of emergency on waste management in the state, following challenges in waste collection and indiscriminate dumping across parts of the metropolis. Governor Sanwo-Olu stated this during an inspection of the Olusosun dump site, where he assessed the situation and ongoing efforts to improve waste disposal. He said the state is taking immediate steps to increase the capacity of Olusosun from about 250 to 350 trucks daily, with plans to raise it further to 450 trucks by increasing the number of tipping points. The governor also announced plans to activate additional waste reception facilities at Solus 3 in Alimosho, Iwelepe in Ikorodu, Okeosho in Ekpe, and Erekiti in Badagry. Away from health, the National Drug Law Enforcement Agency, NDLEA, has arrested and repatriated Festus Ibewike, also known as Chidi Best Ibewike, a suspected drug kingpin who had been on the run for more than 2 years after the seizure of 49.70 kilograms of heroin at the Murtala Mohammed International Airport, Lagos. According to the NDLEA spokesman, Mr. Femi Obafemi, in a statement, Ibewike was amongst three suspects declared wanted and charged in absentia following the February 2024 interception of the heroin consignment concealed in cartons of metal cutting machines at the airport cargo terminal. He said his wife, Confidence Ndidi Amaka Ibewike, was amongst those arrested for allegedly receiving drug-laden parcels marked with the code ND on his behalf. The operation also led to the freezing of 107 bank accounts and forfeiture of properties linked to the syndicate. The statement says the 52-year-old suspect reportedly relocated to Mozambique, where he operated a hotel business as a front and traveled between Mozambique and Nigeria through neighboring Benin Republic to evade arrest. His run ended on September 2, 2026, when he was arrested at an airport in Cotonou for an actionable intelligence. Responding, NDLEA Chairman Brigadier General Bubamawa retired described the arrest as a major breakthrough in the agency's pursuit of fleeing drug kingpins. Former staff of the defunct Nigeria Airways Limited are now heaving a sigh of relief as the federal government commences the payment of the outstanding severance benefits owed the ex-workers. The payment, which commenced this week, is being paid in batches. National President, Air Transport Service Senior Staff of Nigeria, ATSAN, Comrade John Ogbe, who confirmed the payment, said some of the former staff of the defunct airline started receiving their money Monday this week and would conclude, hopefully, by this weekend. He thanked President Bola Tinubu for resolving the long decade issue within a few years.
2: I want to use the opportunity to thank the president of the country, Senator Ahmed Bola Tinubu, for resolving a long labor issue that has been affecting the workers of Nigeria. The payment has started coming in.
0: Comrade Ogbe also applauded the minister of Aviation and Aerospace Development, Mr. Festus, for playing a big role in the actualization of this payment process. One of the former staff of airline, Mr. Sherry Carey, when contacted, also confirmed that some of his colleagues have received the severance package, while he and others await theirs. The Nigerian Communications Commission, NCC, has commenced a digital citizenship training for persons with disabilities in Lagos State. The program is designed to equip persons with disabilities with practical digital skills and knowledge to enable them to participate safely and meaningfully in Nigeria's growing digital economy. The training with the theme, Empowering Persons with Disabilities Through Digital Citizenship for an Inclusive Digital Economy, is being facilitated by the NCC. The Director of Digital Economy Department in NCC, Ms. Helen Ubi, who represented the Executive Vice Chairman of the Commission, Dr. Aminu Maida, said digital inclusion requires more than operating a smartphone or computer. It includes the knowledge and responsible behaviors required to participate safely and meaningfully in the digital world. She stressed the need for accessible platforms, affordable devices, digital skills, and online safety. Also speaking at the opening ceremony, the country program manager, Christian Blind Mission International, Nigeria Coordinating Office, Mr. Michael Eder, commended the NCC for facilitating the training and promoting digital inclusion for persons with disabilities. Mr. Ida said digital skills have become essential for full participation in society, particularly as technology increasingly shapes education, employment, communication, and economic development.
3: The skills and knowledge you gain can open new doors of learning, employment, entrepreneurship, advocacy, and leadership. The participation reflects your determination and commitment to building a more inclusive digital future. With the intent and commitment to working alongside government institutions.
0: The Director of Monitoring, Evaluation and Orientation at the Lagos State Office of Disability Affairs, LASODA, Dr. Adekola Oluwafunmilayo, described the collaboration with the NCC as an important step towards strengthening digital skills and economic empowerment for persons with disabilities.
4: Collaboration has ever given us value that when it comes to persons with disability, one of the ways that issues of disability is seen as barriers. So collaborating with the Nigerian Communication Commission and Senago Development Commission is a great leap for us, but it can further enhance.
0: She said skills development would enhance the economic capacity and independence of PWDs, adding that economic independence could contribute to improve well-being. News Roll is coming to you from the Combined Service of Radio Nigeria Lagos Operations. A reminder of the top stories in the bulletin. Governor Babajide Sanwo-Olu appoints Professor Ayodeji Badejo as new LASU Vice Chancellor. One dead, two rescued as two-story building collapses during demolition in Alimosho. Lagos records 6 confirmed cases of diphtheria in 2026. NCC begins digital citizenship training for persons with disabilities in Lagos. And still to come, issues in politics, business, and sports news. Please stay with us.
5: Hey, you. Yes, you. You want to go and do money rituals, Abi? You want to get rich, sharp, sharp? I pity you. They won't tell you there are consequences before you do it, though. Consequences like nightmares, fighting fears, depression, and even the riches from money rituals don't last that long. There is nemesis, too. So where is the joy in having riches without peace of mind? Look, there are lots of other means by which you can get rich legally. Go look for one of them and be diligent in it. It will surprise you how wealth will come your way. Hands attract wealth and peace of mind. A word, they say, is enough for the wise.
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For more news stories and news updates, please log on to www.radionigerialagos.gov.ng. The National Chairman of the All Progressive Congress, APC Professor Nentawe Iwata, has commenced a two-week vacation outside of the country following an exceptionally demanding and eventful first year of his tenure as the leader of the ruling party. A statement by his office says the vacation is a well-deserved period of rest and personal rejuvenation after months of intense party engagements, consultations, travels and strategic activities undertaken by the national chairman in the course of repositioning and strengthening the APC. It says since assuming office, Professor Iwata has devoted himself to the task of building a stronger, more cohesive and electorally competitive party, working closely with the National Working Committee, governors, members of the National Assembly, state party structures, elected officials, stakeholders, and millions of party members across the country. The statement concludes that under Professor Iwata's leadership, the APC has successfully organized and concluded its national convention, strengthened its internal structures, and successfully conducted its primary elections at the various levels in preparation for the 2027 general elections. The presidential candidate of the Allied People's Movement, APM, Governor Seyi Makinde of Oyo State, has condemned the disruption of the presidential candidate of the Nigeria Democratic Congress, NDC, Mr. Peter Obi's visit to Benue State, accusing the ruling All Progressive Congress, APC, of desperation to silence the opposition. He stated this in a statement issued by his special advisor on media and digital communications, Anthony Ehilebo. On Tuesday, suspected political thugs disrupted Mr. Obi's visit to Benue State after allegedly blocking his convoy from gaining access to the state. Governor Makinde said it was worrisome that the incident occurred barely a day after Mr. Obi attended the inauguration of the Makinde Daura presidential campaign office on Monday. He alleged that the APC was unsettled by the prospect of losing to the 2027 presidential election and had therefore resorted to what he described as barbaric tactics. And on the international scene, U.S. President Donald Trump has promised a $5,000 federal dividend to every adult American if Republicans retain control of both chambers of Congress in November's midterm elections. President Trump made the pledge at the Republican Party's first ever midterm convention in Dallas, Texas, turning an election rally into a pitch that could put billions of dollars directly into Americans' pockets. He called the proposed payment a dividend and gave no further details about how the scheme will be funded or implemented. And that's it on Issues in Politics as compiled by Barnabas Hunjo. The Central Bank of Nigeria, CBN, has warned banks, fintechs, companies, payment service providers, and other financial institutions that cybersecurity can no longer be treated as an internal technology issue. The Director, Payments System Supervision Department of the CBN and Chairperson of the Nigeria Electronic Fraud Forum, Dr. Rakia Openi Yusuf, gave the warning at the 19th Annual Banking and Finance Conference of the Chartered Institute of Bankers of Nigeria, CIBN, in Abuja. According to Dr. Yusuf, a weakness in one institution or technology provider could spread across the interconnected financial system and threaten financial stability. She noted that the growing dependence of financial institutions on fintechs, payment companies, cloud service providers, and other technology vendors had created a network in which a cyber attack or major operational failure affecting one participant could have wider consequences.
Instant loans are becoming harder for many Nigerians to obtain as digital lenders tighten their lending conditions to comply with new regulations introduced by the Federal Competition and Consumer Protection Commission, FCCPC. The development means borrowers who previously obtained loans within minutes through mobile applications may now face additional checks, particularly those considered high risk. The FCCPC says the tougher measures are aimed at addressing concerns over multiple borrowing, repayment difficulties, excessive charges, and other abusive practices in the digital lending sector. And that's business as compiled by Iberi OBK. We now move to sports. Benfica new signing Janet Akekoromoue is expected to feature in Nigeria's second Group F match against China today at the ongoing FIFA Women's Under-20 World Cup in Poland. Akekoromoue had been included in the final squad for the World Cup but missed the team's opening game against Spain, which ended in 2-0 defeat. Reports claim the 18-year-old stayed back at her base due to documentation that needed to be completed in Portugal relating to her continued stay in the country and with Benfica. The no elimination for team events at upcoming National Sports Festival are set to take place across Nigeria's six geopolitical zones from 12 to 15 September 2026. The eliminations, a key qualification stage ahead of the festival, tagged Cold City Games, will feature basketball, cricket, football and volleyball, beach ball in both male and female categories. In line with the festival's rules, the first and second place teams from each zone will qualify for the National Sports Festival, while host state Enugu will get automatic qualification in all featured games, all featured team sports. The 23rd National Sports Festival, themed Excellence, Sportsmanship and Unity, is scheduled to take place from November 27 to December 11, 2026. Still on sports, plans are underway for a star-studded Legends football match in Lagos. The match, scheduled to hold at the Omicron Stadium, will be part of the Canex Weekend 2026, holding from November 5 to 8. The event will celebrate the 30th anniversary of Nigeria's historic 1996 Atlanta Olympic gold medal, while also commemorating the Super Eagles' 1994 African Cup of Nations triumph and the historic 1994 FIFA World Cup campaign. Speaking at a press conference in Lagos, Director, Creative and Diaspora at Afreximbank, Mr. Temwa Gonwe, said the achievements of the 1996 Super Eagles continue to inspire immense pride across Africa.

described the event as an opportunity to bring Global Africa to Lagos and explore ways of capturing more value from the continent's creative and sporting industries. Founder and Chief Executive Officer of Top Tier Sports Management, Chichi Mwoko, said the Legends Football March is designed to honor the former football stars while also asking critical questions about the future of sports in Nigeria and Africa.

She called on the media and relevant institutions to continue telling the stories of the legends and searching for new talents amongst the country's large youth population. And before we end today's edition of Newsreel, here is a recap of major stories in the bulletin. Governor Obajide Sanwo-Olu has approved the appointment of Professor Ayodeji Badejo as the new LASU Vice Chancellor. One person has been confirmed dead, while two others were rescued after a two-story building undergoing manual demolition collapse in the Aburu Alimosho local government area of the state. The Lagos state government has recorded 6 confirmed cases of diphtheria in 2026. The Nigerian Communications Commission has commenced a digital citizenship training for persons with disabilities in Lagos State with the aim of equipping them with practical digital skills needed to participate safely and meaningfully in Nigeria's growing digital economy. And that's where we end today's edition of Newsreel, which came to you from the combined service of Radio Nigeria Lagos Operations, comprising Radio 1, 103.5 FM and Metro FM 97.7. For more news stories and updates, please log on to www.radionigerialagos.gov.ng. On behalf of the editor, Yesirat Abiola, the entire production crew, and the studio manager, my name is Sunday Imona. My colleague has been helpful in the studio. Together we're saying thank you for listening, and do join us same time tomorrow for a fresh edition. Good afternoon.

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1: A crime-free society is the society that we all wish to live in. This is the network service of Radio Nigeria. Good afternoon to you, and welcome to Police Diary. Well, as usual, today we'll be looking at the activities of the Nigeria Police Force and how the Plateau State Police Command is using intelligence-driven policing positively and ensuring that community policing is also paid attention to. If you listen to Police Diary yesterday, we spoke with the public relations officer of the Plateau State Police Command, SP Alabo, and he explained to us how the Plateau State Police Command is doing, what they're doing, the measures put in place to ensure a smooth working relationship with the community and to ensure that there's safety. There was also a lecture, or should I say, a talk, a conversation on mob action and lynching. It was an eye-opener. We'll continue in that direction today on Police Diary. I'm Princess Aboraro.

0: intelligence driven policing. This is 2026. Times have changed and the police will continue to evolve in the ways they do their things. Now, today we are continuing the conversation on intelligence policing and how the Nigeria Police Force can work better with members of the community. Well, do you feel very comfortable as a Nigerian citizen to give information to the police? Do people in your community feel comfortable sharing information with the Nigeria Police Force? And do you as a person think it is necessary for you to be a part of policing by making sure that you have a relationship with not just your DPO, but build a very good relationship with members of the community to ensure that information sharing is used at the optimal level? Well, this afternoon, we want to ask a lot of questions, and these questions will be answered by our guest who will be joining us via telephone from Plateau State, the Public Relations Officer of the Plateau State Police Command, SP Alfred Alabo. He will be joining us via telephone. Intelligence-driven policing starts from you giving information to the police, the information that helps the police to prevent crime. Ordinary residents, citizens, commercial drivers, students, traders, community leaders, or even sometimes passers-by. You might just be in that situation, you see something, and you are prompted to say something. And that's exactly what we always urged every Nigerian to do. The conversation on intelligence-driven policing is something that can never be overemphasized. And so our guest is right here with us, joining via telephone. You'll be a part of this conversation as well, so stay tuned. We will be connecting with you as the program progresses, so you can be a part of this. Now, SP Alfred Alabo, good afternoon.
1: Good afternoon. Thank you for having me once again. It's always a pleasure.
0: We appreciate you for always keeping to time. For the benefit of those who were not here yesterday listening to Police Diary, we'd like to know, like, a summary of what we talked about yesterday briefly, in terms of mob action, lynching, and all the necessary information that every Nigerian needs to know when they see a situation where a mob action or a lynching is happening. Hello. All right, so I explained to us that our guest is joining us via telephone. We seem to be having some network connection issues there. We're trying to establish contact with him and continue the conversation. SP Alabo is the Public Relations Officer of the Nigeria Police Force, Plateau State Police Command. We talked extensively yesterday about mob action and what to do as a citizen, the responsibilities that you have, what is within the ambits of the law, what you are not supposed to do, what actions you need to take when you witness a mob situation, what responsibilities you have as a citizen, and what the role of the police is. We talked about all of that yesterday, but I wanted us to just have a brief for the benefit of those who are not here, and then get down to getting an update from Plateau State, what is going on there in terms of security. We're trying to reconnect with SP Alabo, and as soon as we do, we'll have this conversation. In the meantime, just to let you know that you can send in your text, WhatsApp, and Telegram messages to 0705-291-1583. 0705-291-1583. The simple question this afternoon to you, our dear listener, is what do you think is the reason these lynchings and mob actions happen? And how can we prevent them? But before we get to you, my guest is back. Hello, good afternoon.
1: Yes, good afternoon. Sorry, it was a network.
0: Okay, so did you get a question?
1: Yes, we were talking about us doing a summary of what we discussed yesterday.
0: Yes, briefly, please.
1: Concerning mob action and how to prevent it or even know about it before it occurs, so that you know how to call the appropriate authorities. I think if I get you right.
0: Correct.
1: Thank you very much. very much once again for having me. I also want to thank you yesterday. The program that we had gave us a lot of feedback, and it was a positive one, so we say thank you. So like we were saying yesterday, mob action is an offense, and we have to be very careful when, in order for us not to be a part of it. And anyway, there are signs to know if mob action is going to take place. And normally,

0: and help us inform the appropriate authority, call us, so that we will come and take the suspect and go do the need to. But if you do anything that leads to injury or death to the suspect, you will be culpable for that particular offense.
1: All right, thank you so much. Now let's get to the role of the citizen. When we say, if you see something, say something, anything suspicious, whatever is out of the ordinary in your neighborhood, we always encourage Nigerians to see something and say something to the police. What information should be given to the police at that point? What do you expect of the public? When someone calls, what do you expect as a police officer? What is the expectation of the Nigeria police?
0: Our role is to act immediately we receive the call and make sure that we do the proper thing as regards taking the suspect, carrying out our investigation, gathering evidence, and to use our prosecution in court. But when such thing happens, what we expect our citizens to do is to immediately call us and try to give us the accurate description of the place where the incident is happening, so that we can relocate the spot and come and take the suspect to do. And the citizens should also have the responsibility to protect the rights of the suspect. The suspect also has the right of saying, I know we are, but again, we caught him with the phone, we recovered the phone from him. Yes, he has the right to be heard in court, he has the right to give his statement, he has the right to be protected. Because somebody, for example, that commit the offense of theft, which the punishment may not be more than 3 years, for example, if he is given the punishment of imprisonment. If you now do something that leads to the permanent fracture of the person, or you cause a grievous hurt, or your actions lead to his death, you are not really giving justice. So jungle justice is not justice. Jungle justice is a crime, and we must see it as such. So when you get a suspect, report the suspect to us immediately. Give us the information, and that is just mainly the role of the citizens. Protect the suspect, and also when you hear us do programs like this, keep the information that we give here, and also use it to educate members of your community. The responsibility to educate ourselves is all our responsibility. So when the right information is coming from forums like this, then we expect that the citizens take advantage of the information gotten from this kind of platform and use it in their community so that the information will cascade back.
1: We understand that a lot of Nigerians are skeptical when it comes to dealing with the police, giving information or relating with the Nigeria police. There are fears of trust and the issue of what happens next. I remember that we also had the conversation a few weeks ago where we talked about protective custody and how a lot of people do not understand the difference between being arrested and being put in protective custody. Now, a situation where someone sees something, decided to say something, and the person gets to the police station and it's a bit complicated. Are there situations where that person can be put in protective custody as well?
0: Yes, we do arrange such, but it's different. You know, there are people that the police have a responsibility also to cultivate what we call informants. And our informant, what they do largely is just to give us information of a crime that is happening, or information that may lead to the arrest of a suspect. Now, when you give such kind of information, it's not, nobody is calling your name or nobody is calling you back for any form of clarity. You are giving us the information, and sometimes most of the information we get from our informant are information that you can readily use as proper intelligence to go and carry out your duties. Because sometimes they are like whistleblowers, they are giving us the information.

0: that is quite different. Now, there are other people that have come to say, concerning the case that you require investigating, I have information and I'm ready to go to court. And my coming to give my my information may lead to harm to me. So sometimes if you inform us like that, it's as against somebody that just coming to tell us that he wants to give evidence in court. And he did not let us know that there is any reason for him to be afraid and all that. And we always like people to tell us when you are coming to do that sometimes. If there is any problem that you fear, it's better you let us know so that we'll know how to protect you. Then you will be properly advised as to how to give your evidence. But there are some other people that will call us and say, on this matter, if you are ready for me anytime, I will come. So when you call them, you will now start hearing different kind of excuse. So the only reason we are even calling you is because you said in the initial stage that you will be ready to give evidence. And that is why you are being called. But largely, no police officer will expose anybody who is giving us information for the purpose of stopping a crime or arresting a suspect. We will not do that. It's not in our practice. It's not in our way of doing things. We have informants everywhere, and none of them have been called to come and do anything. And this is against, for example, you are in an accident scene, for example. Maybe a road traffic accident, and you bring the information to the police, and we are to take victims to the hospital or whatever. You know, normally you are the one that is the first person that is reported the case to us. So the proper thing to do, that is not like giving information. That is like helping the police to know what transpired on the road. So that if there is need to call you, to come and give evidence in court, we will call you. So sometimes when some of our citizens get there and the IPOs, that the investigating police officers are saying, oh, that please give us a statement, citizens see that it is stress on them. Giving police a statement is supposed to be your civic duty. It's not supposed to be what you see as a stress. And sometimes, yes, you might be called back for some level of clarification. It's not any way to inconvenience you. It's just to make sure that the good work that you have started, we all complete it together. So our people should learn to be patient when things like this come.
1: Yeah.
0: But largely, if you are informing police of the commission of any crime, nobody is calling you back, and nobody will put your life in danger. So we should get all the differences and know how to approach. And like we say every time, for easy understanding, sometimes before you even give such information, you can call us the PROs in any state and we will guide you properly on what to do just to ensure that your safety is assured.
1: All right. We urge you to stay with us on Police Diary this afternoon. It's reaching you live on the network service of Radio Nigeria, and we'll be speaking with the Public Relations Officer of the Plateau State Police Command, SP Alabo, Alfred Alabo. The conversation continues shortly with the calls and messages. Stay with us.
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3: 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Police Diary. Police and the people. Police and the police. Wednesday at 8:30 in the morning and Thursday 2:30 in the afternoon. 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
1: Thank you for staying tuned to the network service of Radio Nigeria. We're reaching you live from Abuja, and we are connected to Jos, the Plateau State Capital, where we're speaking with the Public Relations Officer of the Nigeria Police Force, Plateau State Command, SP Alabo Alfred. He's still with us, joining us via telephone. Now, it is your turn to make your contributions. Our focus this afternoon is on intelligence-driven policing and the need to stop mob action. What your responsibilities are as a citizen. You can also be a part of this. So if you see something, say something. 0915-0910483 and 0808-281-4453. Please, once your call is connected, tell us your name, your location, and go straight to make your contribution. Now, my guest is still with us. Hello, good afternoon.
6: Good afternoon.
1: Now, Plateau State is very peculiar when it comes to security matters. Intelligence is key. And we'd like to know what the police command in Plateau State is doing to secure vulnerable communities against attackers.
6: Okay. The command has been doing a lot, and I want to also use this opportunity to thank our Inspector General of Police for what he has been doing to Plateau, for deploying drone pilots. They have been with us now for some time, and we have been working together and trying to ensure that we use the aid of technology to do and to achieve certain results, which I can tell you has been very, very resourceful. We have been getting some achievement from that.

0: we have been working with the community and other security agencies to make sure that our communities are safe. So we have some areas where we had problems before. But by the grace of God, the situation is calm now. So largely, with what we are doing, we are taking advantage of the use of technology and getting results. Kudos to the Inspector General of Police who has made that possible for us.
1: Where there are results, there will always be challenges. What particular challenge is the command facing in terms of reliable intelligence, particularly in remote communities?
0: Okay, sometimes the challenges that we face, you know, there are myriads of issues, but sometimes you face this conspiracy of silence where the community may know the perpetrators of certain crimes, be it attacks, be it ghostly knockouts, and they will just keep quiet. But we don't allow that to deter us. We still use other methods to try to see how we can get intelligence to prosecute issues. So that is what we have been doing. Another challenge we face is the terrain. And even in most local governments on the plateau, even in just town here, our streets are not properly streeted. As in, for example, if you go to a place, you say you are going to a place called Tudumwada, for example, you will notice that Tudumwada is a large place when you get there. Or you go to a place like Ikukumu Community, if you get there, it's a large place, so the place is not properly streeted. So sometimes when you are called for a distress, locating that place becomes a problem. Because when you get to the Kukumu, for example, now locating where the crime is happening is a problem. So we try our best, since that is a peculiar situation, we try our best to work with the members of the community who are always handy, who work with the youth leaders of this community, who understand the terrain and know how to traverse the mountains to take us to where the crime is happening. So far, that is just the challenges. And we have also noticed there are some places that because of the mountainous area of the plateau, it is very hard to even navigate some of those parts with your motorcycle. So you have to go with your leg, which is also with your bare foot or with your foot, which is also giving us loss of time while prosecuting those cases. But what we have done, we have seen how to push our personnel closer to those communities so that when there is any incident, they can respond and we will not lose so much time. So these are just some of the challenges that we face. But like I say, kudos to the Inspector General of Police who have released the drone team to come and be with us. So it has really helped our men on the boots, because sometimes before our men on the boots take any action or moving forward, we get area intelligence that was brought back in with them from the drone, and we use it to do our job. So yes, there are challenges, but we are not sleeping. We are devising means to see how we can mitigate against those challenges and move on with our job.
1: Well, crime, they say, is mobile. Transport operators, yeah. Vigilante groups, residents, and even traditional rulers, how are they helping the police in Plateau State to fight crime?
0: In fact, thank you for this question, because very soon the command will also be having another meeting with the traditional chiefs. And just before yesterday, the traditional council of Plateau State met with the commissioner of police and all security agencies to talk about the issues that you just raised. So that is one way they are showing interest to helping the police. And a lot of issues were discussed there. They explained to us the issues that they are having with our police divisions, that they are other ships in small areas have been reporting to them, and decisions were taken that there will be more training for DPOs and the Mayanguas and the authorities in those communities. But by and large, they have been assisting. We have been getting information. In fact, just this morning, I got a call from the traditional chief reporting an incident, and we have been working together to see how we address that situation.
1: Okay.
0: So far, so good. We have been having a good collaboration with them.
1: The campaigns have started for 2027 general elections. It's a lot of work ahead for the police. How's it going?
0: Yeah. But it's going on very smooth. The Plateau State Police Command has met with all political parties on the plateau. In fact, we had that meeting just a few days before the opening of the campaign nationwide. And we have met with them, and we have told them our stance. We have asked them about their challenges and what their challenges will be. We have also advised them on the protocol on how to ensure that all their campaign grounds are properly secured and their VIPs. So by the grace of God, we pray that we don't get too much from them. We have also met with the Plateau Youth Council. The city has directed that I arrange another meeting with them so that we will use them, because the youth are going to be the ones leading most of this campaign. They are going to be the ones on the polling units and the rack centers to protect them. So we need them.
1: Thank you.
0: And we have let them know that we need them out. They will be working with us someday.
1: Thank you so much. Quickly give us a number, just one number, before we let you go.
0: Okay. Permit me to give my number today.
1: Please go ahead.
0: For people who may want to reach us. My phone number is 080-60-54-56-70. I'll take it again. 080-60-54-56-70. And if you still have time, I'll give you our emergency phone number.
1: One number is good enough. They'll get the rest from you when they reach you. Thank you so much. We appreciate you for joining us on Police Diary today. We have been speaking with Plateau State Police Command PRO SP Alfred Alabo. Thank you for joining us.
0: Thank you very much, Alabo.
1: And to everyone who sent in their messages, we got them. We acknowledge your messages. Thank you for being a part of this. A dear listener, we appreciate you as well. For the ones who laid complaints, they'll be handled, and we're following up with the messages. Thank you so much. We appreciate you. My studio manager has been Mahmoud Abdullahi. Studio manager, engineer on duty this afternoon, Adefemi Muko. Producer remains Sunday Igoche, and Justin Adekola supervised the production. Until next week, Wednesday, 8:30 a.m. Stay safe, and Princess.

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1: 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When I use Sports Talk Radio Station, Ejiro, okay. Now, maybe that. Now, some people, when they stay for Lagos, they don't come out, come talk, say the price of food as it go now, the thing don't too high for inside the city of Lagos and even for the whole Nigeria. Say the way they go now, the money have been a salary when many they collect, you know, if you cover the food when they chop again. Our Waka Waka Tori person, reporter of Radio 1, his name is Anita Ifeanyi Chukwu. He walk around Lagos, come to check, come say, price of food don't high. When we say, many families don't reduce what they chop now, because of what they happen. One of the person when they talk to Mrs. Fit Amorege, come talk, say, 100,000 naira, no feed family of four again for 1 month. Come say, that because of the price of plenty of the food like rice, beans, garri, say, the thing don't go up. Not to talk of the price of cooking gas when you go take fire the thing. Another resident when he say that Mrs. Sunday Kontoko says she spent more than 150,000 naira just to feed for last month. She and her family of four. So the thing when she can't do now be say the food when she they put for inside plate, she don't reduce her. They want the beg government to say make government see what they will do so that the price of food will come down because family now they under pressure just because of what thing they chop. Nigeria, they joined the rest of the world to celebrate the World Suicide Prevention Day. And as that one, they happen. Everybody, they put high on top things when they inside people's mind. Tinky-tinky, or you go, they call them emotional struggle when people, they face inside their room when they think or when they won't sleep for night. Some of the things, a shortage of money. My husband drive me, say, I cannot do again. Plus, I won't go to school. I don't get work. And other different kind of things when they disturb people inside their mind concerning their thinking that they call up. One of our reporters for Radio 1, Daniel Odumoye, on talk, say, Iwaka talk to many youths. Say, the issue of, say, misunderstanding inside house, say, follow, they put their pressure, even telephone and the team that they see for social media. They can talk, say, make people understand them more, discuss with them, see what they feel do to help them. Papa, mama, parents, go to supervise their picking well. Because a different thing now they happen now for inside the society. The contact say we need to create safety for ourselves and for our youth, even for our children, to see say nobody say they go to laugh person. Say this one get this or this one get that. They can say the main message for this year the collapse slogan now, changing the narrative in society. Now, this story concerns house when they fall. They say one person, they don't confirm, say they don't die. And they don't rescue two other people for a two-story building when they don't fall down. When that because of, say, they do manual demolition. They carry hammer, they break the thing. This thing can't turn to another thing. It happened for number 42, Governor's Road, Aboru, for inside a Limosho local government area of Lagos State. Now, Lagos State Emergency Management Agency, LASEMA, now I talk this one, when they hold meeting with Waka Waka Tori people. They say, now, early hours of today, around 12 midnight to 1 o'clock, early morning, now the thing can happen. They can start rescue operation. LASEMA, both last ambulance, that's like Lagos State Ambulance Service, plus including Lagos State Fire and Rescue Service, all of them join hand to see, say, they go free people when they don't enter Palava for that side. Oga Permanent Secretary of LASEMA, Dr. Olufemi Oke, Osoni Tolu, can they salute the family when they say their person don't die? Concept, but those who don't carry go hospital say that they do everything to see say they go quick recover as it happen for all that one. They stick on the put mouth, say make you and me they take care. Say now only person will qualify. Nobody say you can just call anybody, make you call the break down house. When you do that kind of thing, now the thing will happen. This and with that story, house won't fall for Aboru. When we say quick, the police and fire service then go there, go help them. Now so with the match break end them Thursday afternoon, Shankaran News Radio 103.5 FM. When a new sports talk radio station. My name na Ejiro Oke. Good afternoon.
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2: Hello, who is on the line?
3: 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My name is John from Black Mirror Bank PLC.
2: Okay, John, how can I be of help to you?
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3: Mommy, your name is Mrs. Pedro. Your date of birth is 28th of February, 1952.
2: Yes, you're right.
3: 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After you left, we discovered an error. That's the reason I'm calling you to rectify it.
2: Oh, my God. That means I'll have to come back to rectify it.
3: No. That's why I'm calling you to avoid stressing you, ma.
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Good afternoon, Ejiro Okede, report for Pidgin Belt. We don't come Thursday for the city of Lagos. We thank you. 10 minutes from 3 o'clock. 4 o'clock will be network news and many network programs will follow. Today, now, World Prevention Suicide Day. Suicide Day, strength to our culture. Now, what do they do? But you don't they climb small, small. More could enjoy this music. We'll talk more about that thing when we don't like suicide. Not be our way. We know they do so.

carried my forefathers from Africa to America. They took along the music, and some became jazz, and some became reggae, and some became calypso. The body can be a slave, but not the spirit. So wherever there's soul in the music, wherever the music moves the spirit, wherever the music is hip behind it,

0: 103.5 FM Radio 1, Music of David Adeleke, Davido, Amabavalowo, 24 minutes from 3 o'clock, and now your radio station with day. Everything they happen. Remember, I say 4 o'clock, comprehensive news. Go there, there's my guy here, Samson, what did they do now? What did they happen for area? You know, for the city of Ota, you get one popular thing, we talk for Ota. We talk of money level. You don't come at that before?
1: Yes.
0: Then after money level, you get what you call Ajagu Bale.
1: Yes.
0: For this are bullet bad side, I've been a Ikola. You get one area now. When we say, did you hear say somebody don't win judgment? When that person win judgment, you don't say you will call repay for your house. This area not far from this AIT. They call that place Kola. Then from that AIT Kola now, get one new road when they link around that area there. You see, they don't get judgment. If you don't come repay for your, they will break your house. Oh, they wonder how that kind of thing take they happen. Well, that one they happen, city of Lagos. So, time go finish talk about house rent. The way house rent don't have.
1: One
0: bag of cement and 15,000.
1: Poor man no go fit build house. One
0: bag of cement.
1: To chop self.
0: Okay.
1: To chop.
0: Price of food. The question why they ask me say, if they go carry yam from Benue, from Benue to Lagos, how many checkpoints you can pass for? What if the cost of diesel, you could take one big trailer and they carry the yam? What if the cost of transportation? Then, people when they fight inside farm say, you carry cow, come chop my farm
1: product. Security.
0: Okay, grammar. But today, now World Suicide Prevention Day. Suicide simply means I kill myself or you kill yourself.
1: And that one they have posted to you.
0: Yeah, but before, just like 10 years ago, you hardly hear of suicide. Kill yourself. You know, they're from our culture. If you watch news in those days, you could hear that from one far country. But sadly now, for this generation, we don't begin hear of say person they kill himself. So you get any story where you hear or anything? We don't talk about say suicide simply means you kill yourself, or you take your own life. That may be the matter when you hear. So as we talk that one now, Samson, you get any experience or anything where you hear? Okay, simple question. What do you think will make person want to kill?
1: As we hear, there are some story about people in the take their time. Most of them are about girlfriend, boyfriend.
0: I hear one that time, they say jam. The boy will jam. For this story, but it's not a very ugly story. Okay. Your own boyfriend, girlfriend, yeah.
1: One school student said, don't kill yourself. Man, don't just mention the name of the place. He said, when they go check a message, he thought, say, the girl drop out. He said, he love the girl, he don't do everything. At the end of the day, the girl will meet another person. Before he know, the girl know if he take that in again. And so he go drink poison. But yeah, he go
0: kill himself.
1: Many, many one. The one we go do DNA test for it became. We realize see, all the three picking we ain't get to be home. He dropped from Tomiland Bridge, entered the water, and there end the life.
0: DNA, that is the children, not be my own.
1: No, be three children. One day went to university. Three children. You know, years we don't denounce the children.
0: So, but wait, no put eye for this matter now. They can't tell Henry, say, the three children, not be your own. She is they justifiable. For you to come because of that one, go dead mail and be fiam, you fly inside.
1: If you look at the matter, he rich and he no rich.
0: Why me? They say when there's life, there is hope. I mean, they talk about.
1: At what age again? You know, say that kind
0: of life.
1: When I tell people about that matter, I tell them, say, why I go say the guy waiting you do, he no good. And in the and when we think
0: about reason I'm as human being, fellow human being.
1: Ingo don't go meet him. Maybe the you know say the Ingo get association of friends, and some of them we don't get picking good DJ, and they go they would use here. Mr. Lagbajao, and they use him as a point of prayer. I say, may God give me picking. I say, give him these three picking. Do you understand? How you won't take face those kind of people?
0: Wait, so this kind of thing now, the three picking not be your own.
1: Not be your own.
0: What of you that go say I get them before not be property?
1: Ah,
0: that one a serious matter.
1: That's
0: well, we use this one, take style, beg our women folk, our wife, them, our all this chon, waka waka, this is, you know, good at all, because the consequences, you know, the kind thing when they come out of it, it ain't too serious. But today now, suicide prevention. So we want to the, what do they call it now? We want to the, make it know they happen. We want to prevent that. We both say, we want to nip it in the bud. So what do we do to stop this kind of thing? I mean, to prevent ourselves.
1: I believe in early, as you say, early prevention. Begin when you born, the moment you go there, before they do tests, run DNA tests.
0: Okay.
1: And the girlfriend or boyfriend will not say you love. Make us observe them.
0: Alright, so that one now, make we prevent. Now, without prevention, that's all with the match break for this time. Next program, don't stand by and we're not ready to bring up. My name now. Ejiro OK. Stay with us, Radio 1, 103.5 FM.
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gonna plan you know no. I go tell you when I tell you you go hear them what into them you mean you know no. I go tell you when I tell you

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I am Nero Dufayo. This is a program designed to take you beyond the headlines because sometimes the headline is only the beginning. We want to know what happened, why did it happen, who is affected, and perhaps most importantly, what happens next. Every Thursday, we will bring you the stories making the news, but we'll also examine the people, policies, communities, and consequences behind those stories. And of course, your voice will be part of the big picture. Through our calling segment, you'll have the opportunity to report issues affecting you and your community, raise concerns, and draw attention to problems that deserve attention. So, whether it is happening in your street, your market, your workplace, your school, or your community, want to hear from you. This is the big picture. Let's begin.

0: starts with a story that puts two different worlds together, big business and ordinary Nigerians. The president of Dangote Industries Limited, Alhaji Aliko Dangote, has announced plans to raise more than 2 trillion naira for the Dangote Petroleum Refinery and Petrochemicals through an initial public offering. The proposal is designed to give Nigerians an opportunity to own shares in the refinery, one of the country's most ambitious industrial projects. The offer involves about 4.1 billion ordinary shares at 525 naira per share, with investors able to subscribe for a minimum of 10 shares valued at 5,250 naira. Now, on the surface, this sounds like another big business story, but there is a bigger question. What does it mean when a refinery of this size begins opening its ownership to ordinary Nigerians? And before we even get to that, have you ever wondered what it took to build a refinery in the first place? Because behind the refinery that we see today is a story of years of planning, investment, challenges, and determination. Alhaji Dangote has been explaining some of that journey.
1: Today, to witness the preliminary activities that will set in motion the initial public offering of the 700,000 barrels per day Dangote Refinery and Petrochemicals, the largest refinery in Africa, world's largest single train, and soon to be the largest refinery in the next, by 2028, in the world history, by us to reflect on how far we have actually come. This journey began a little bit over 10 years ago when we first launched the loan agreement, which was supported by us blindly by all our bankers, without them even seeing which site we are going to use, without seeing the license. We didn't even have a license of a refinery. But the sheer trust between us and our bankers made them to put money on the table without asking too many questions. We thank you for your trust. Even though we had very false starts, several hurdles, in fact, on the land itself, we struggled for 5 years trying to find which land we are going to use. 3 years, 8 months in Olokola, and then we spent over a year and a half before we got access to our land at Lekki Free Trade Zone. We tried to enter, but I think the first fight where Mr. Bisu lost his life at the Lekki Free Trade Zone, because he was tired with the community and, not on our own side. Our side is right inside, but the community were actually resisting, and that actually made them to understand what we wanted to do, and later on I think they allowed us in. So I must really thank

0: prosperity. Only then will the others take us very serious. Only then we will be in a position to negotiate and walk away with terms that we deserve, not those terms that are given to us. The refinery means so much to our continent, from the man working in Simandu mines to the woman in the rich agricultural fields in Amhara, to the fisherman in Walvis Bay, and to the custodians of our ancient history in the desert at the northern tip of our continent.
1: So, this story is not simply about a refinery. It is also about investment, industrialization, and the question of whatever, whether ordinary Nigerians can participate in businesses that were once seen as the exclusive reserve of large investors. For many people in the informal sector, the idea of buying shares in a major industrial company means sound distant. But the Dangote offer is being presented as an opportunity to widen participation, and that brings us to another part of the story. Why does Dangote want ordinary Nigerians to own a piece of the refinery?
0: It's a day of collective pride for all of us. This event signals that we can dream, and dream big while we create prosperity for our people. Today also shows that nothing is impossible for us to achieve once we are focused and determined. Our Vision 2030 mantra at the Dangote Group is accelerating Africa's industrialization. We have learned the hard way, and we cannot industrialize if we do not have the energy security. In this IPO, we intend to raise just a bit more than 2 trillion naira, which I'm sure is too small, at an offer price of 525 naira with a minimum subscription of only 10 shares to fund our expansion of the refinery. But really, it's not only to fund the expansion of the refinery, because it's a meager amount. What we are trying to do is to make sure majority of all these, our drivers, our cooks, our servants, our managers, everybody, they will have an opportunity to have a stake in this refinery. So the price is not for us to now say, okay, yes, we want to maximize. No, I think it's to drag where people will now come and have their future savings, where now they will end up having to say that, yes, I'm waiting for that check of my dollar dividend to send for the school fees of my daughter in UK or anywhere in the part of the world. So this is why we have actually called it the IPO for the people. This is why we say that this refinery is IPO. There is no segregation on who can own these shares. We want every human being living on the continent to be part of this action. And I'm sure they will continue to be happy now, future, and forever.

So beyond the money to be raised, there is another message here, and that's about ownership. Can an ordinary Nigerian become a shareholder in one of the country's biggest industrial ventures? What will that mean for the investor? And what does it mean for the Nigerian economy if more citizens begin to participate in major productive enterprises? The refinery is also part of Dangote Industries' wider expansion plan across Africa, with energy and industrial production expected to remain central to that strategy. But as interesting as the offer may sound, there is one important question every potential investor should ask. What is

0: What are the risks? What are the returns? And what should an ordinary investor know before committing money? And if I would ask analysts and other business and investment analysts, for an ordinary Nigerian hearing about this share offer, what should they understand before deciding whether or not to invest? And that's the difference between simply hearing the announcement and understanding the story behind it. From a refinery seeking wider public ownership, let's move to a different kind of ownership. And that's the ownership of responsibility for the communities where we live.
1: Crime, politics, the economy, banking and finance, health, education, agriculture, business, the judiciary.
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3: This is the collective pride for all of us. This event signals that we can dream. And dream big is a world will create collective pride for all of us.
0: In Igoye Kingdom, community development is moving to the center of conversation as the mother is growing majesty of a town planner after Zaka Kumuta, the jail of Ramon Zola, prepares the opportunity to have sons and daughters of the kingdom. The Medin Igoye Community Town Hall meeting is scheduled for Saturday, September 12, 2026. At 11 o'clock in the morning at Ileoshi in Ibuki. And this is not simply a ceremonial gathering. The agenda touches on issues that go directly to the future of the community. Among them are communal lands, including Ijoyin land, Odu, Ogbagbaye land, Esekute land, and Otara land. The proposed establishment of higher institutions in Ibuki, community projects such as a health center and rural electrification or solar lighting. Importantly, security. The meeting is expected to give the monarch an opportunity to hear directly from the people and for residents to contribute their views on the direction of the kingdom. For the community, these are not abstract issues, because land affects development, education affects opportunity, electricity affects business and security, health affects families, and security affects virtually everything. And that is why the town hall is worth watching. It is one thing for leaders to announce projects. It is another thing for the people to ask, what is the plan? Who is responsible? When will it happen? And perhaps, how do we make sure it benefits the wider community? The organizers have encouraged sons and daughters of the kingdom aged 21 and above to attend, participate, and contribute positively. As Igoye prepares for the meeting, the bigger picture is really about community participation and accountability. If there's any question to ask experts or representatives of the inhabitants of that community, what does the monarch hope to achieve through this first town hall meeting, and how will the views expressed by residents translate into action? Because development is not only about projects, it is also about people having a voice in determining what happens in the place they call home. And speaking of what happens in our communities, sometimes the problem is right in front of us. Sometimes it is the refuse on the streets.

Lagos is a city that never seems to stop moving. But keeping the city of millions clean and orderly requires more than government agencies. It also requires citizens to make responsible choices. The Lagos State Waste Management Authority Lawman says it is taking enforcement a step further. Beginning next week, the agency says people who buy goods from traders operating illegally on roads, medians, walkways, setbacks, and other unauthorized public spaces may also be arrested and prosecuted. The managing director of Lawman, Dr. Muyiwa Gbadegesi, says the move is aimed at breaking what the authority describes as a cycle of illegal trading and indiscriminate waste disposal. According to Lawman, roadside trading often comes with the familiar consequences. Waste is generated, drains become blocked, roads and walkways are obstructed, and the same public spaces become difficult and sometimes dangerous to use. Under the law cited by Lawman, a person convicted of buying goods offered for sale in prohibited locations could face a fine of 90,000 naira, 6 months imprisonment or both. But there is a question worth asking. Can enforcement alone solve Lagos waste and illegal trading problem? What happens when people patronize roadside traders because recognized markets are too far away? What about affordability, and what happens when waste collection services are inadequate in some communities? Lawman says it is also strengthening waste collection in inner streets and communities around previously cleared dumping hotspots. So the challenge is really two-sided. Citizens must obey the law, while authorities must also provide effective services and infrastructure. That is where the bigger conversation begins. If there is any question to ask environmental experts or Lawman officials or even the residents in Lagos, the question will be, is enforcement against both traders and buyers enough to solve illegal trading and waste disposal, or does Lagos need a broader solution? Because a clean city is not created by enforcement alone. It is created by systems, services, and responsible citizens.

a disturbing reminder of what can happen when anger replaces the rule of law. The Lagos State Police Command says four suspects have been arrested over the alleged mob attack that led to the death of one Basit Kolade on Freeman Street on Lagos Island. The police say the incident occurred on the night of September 2nd following a road traffic incident involving Kolade, who was traveling with his wife in a Lexus Jeep and motorcycle rider. According to the police account, an argument followed the collision. The vehicle allegedly reversed and hit the motorcycle, attracting a group of people who allegedly attacked Kolade with dangerous weapons. His wife was rescued by people in the area while Kolade was taken to Lagos Island General Hospital, where he was pronounced dead. The motorcycle rider involved in the incident survived and is receiving treatment. Four suspects have so far been arrested by the police and have been taken to the State Criminal Investigation Department for further investigation. Now, the important issue here goes beyond this particular case. Is it the dangerous culture? It is the dangerous culture of mob action and jungle justice. A suspicion is not a conviction. An accusation is not a license to punish someone. And no crowd has the legal authority to decide who lives or dies. The police said the investigation will establish the circumstances of the death and identify everyone found culpable. The lesson here is simple. When an incident occurs, call the police. Do not become the judge, jury, and executioner, because the space between anger and justice, a life can be lost. And to other crime brief, the Lagos State Police Command says its violent crime response unit has arrested four suspected members of an armed robbery syndicate operating around Ijushaga and Okero. Police say the suspects were arrested at a hideout in Ijoro area of Moshi following intelligence gathering. 25 mobile phones, 2 laptops, gold jewelry, and 3 cutlasses were reportedly recovered. The suspects remain in police custody as investigations continue, with the command saying efforts are being intensified to identify and arrest other members of the alleged syndicate. The story raises another question for us. Where did the recovered phones and other items come from? And how many victims may be connected to the alleged network? That is where intelligence-led policing

from crime and policing, let's turn to something that concerns families everywhere, and that's the issue of health. In Mesquite, Texas, the David Omenuko Foundation has launched its 2026 Breast Cancer Awareness and Early Detection Campaign, providing free mammogram screenings to about 20 underserved and vulnerable women. The campaign, organized in partnership with Methodist Health System, included health education and screening, with the organizers focusing particularly on women who may face financial or other barriers to accessing health care. The foundation's chief executive officer, Dr. Kenya Omenuko, says the campaign is driven by the belief that poverty should not determine who gets access to potentially life-saving screening. Her motivation is also personal. She says the foundation was established in 2015 in honor of her late husband, David Omenuko, who died after battling cancer. But the bigger picture here goes beyond one organization. It is about the difference between knowing about cancer and actually being able to access screening and treatment. And sometimes, simply not paying attention to change in the body. All of these can stand between a person and timely medical care. Health experts at the outreach therefore emphasize early detection and prompt medical attention when unusual breast changes or other warning signs are noticed. The foundation says it is also looking towards establishing a cancer screening and treatment center in Nigeria and exploring approaches such as mobile mammography to reach women in underserved communities. And we have a very short time, but before we go,

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1: The time is 4 o'clock. 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Good afternoon and welcome. I am Ovie Kuje. The headlines. Agri 360 Mechanization Training Initiative unveiled. Consumer Protection Commission signs MOU to strengthen transparency in oil and gas sector.
2: Petroleum sector remains one of the most strategically important sectors of our economy. It affects transportation, food prices, manufacturing, and ultimately the daily lives of millions of Nigerians.
1: Correspondent examines causes and preventive measures of suicide as World Max Day. FAN calls for collaboration with licensed customs agents to improve cargo operations. And the commentary today is on ensuring accountability in government budgeting. 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And the news in detail. The federal government has unveiled Agri 360 Mechanization Training Initiative targeting 5 cities nationwide. Firstly, Remi Tinubu, represented by Haji Ananashitima, commended the initiative at the National Colloquium in Abuja, describing mechanization as strategic investment in affordable machinery access for Nigerian farmers. The Minister of Agriculture and Food Security, Senator Abubakar Kyari, said government was seeking a mechanization as a service economy to enable farmers access machinery affordably while also creating jobs for operators, technicians, managers, as well as service businesses nationwide. On his part, Minister of State for Agriculture and Food Security, Senator Sadi Abdullahi, affirmed that Agri 360 will address gender disparities as women constituted 49% of agricultural labor but remained systematically excluded from mechanization opportunities and earnings annually. The Kwara Area Command of the Nigeria Customs Service has generated a total of 7.978 billion naira revenue for the federal government between January and August this year. State Acting Area Controller of Customs, Najim Ogundeyi, made disclosure while showcasing the achievements of the command in Ilorin, the Kwara State Capital. He said the milestone demonstrated the service commitment to maximizing revenue for the federal government while maintaining a balanced operational focus on trade facilitation and national security. According to Mr. Ogundeyi, the command will never become a safe haven for activities for smugglers. He added that the seizure of food products should not be seen as an attempt to disrupt food importation through legitimate means into the country. The Federal Road Safety Corps, FISC, is to strengthen its public education and enlightenment department to better influence attitudes and promote a culture of responsible road use among Nigerians. FISC Corps Marshal Malam Shehu Muhammad stated this at the opening of a two-day advanced training on effective use of public education tools in Abuja. He said the FISC, to achieve its mandate of creating a safer motoring environment and attaining zero traffic deaths, effective communication was indispensable. Malam Muhammad explained that enforcement alone could not achieve the Corps' objective, hence the need to equip public education officers with the skills required for effective communication in shaping the behavior of the monitored public. On his part, Deputy Corps Marshal B.C. Kasim said the program will improve participants' writing skills and sharpen their strategic thinking for more effective communication to boost core capacity in delivering its mandate.
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3: Them say one man no fit be island. And true, for inside life, some things just need two people. You no fit twale yourself now. 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Some things fit only happen when people join body as one. Now why Leadway Pension and Power Pensions don't join together as Leadway PFA? 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
1: To ensure confidence in Nigerian markets and to boost the gains of economic reforms in the nation's petroleum sector, the Federal Competition and Consumer Protection Commission, FCCPC, has signed a memorandum of understanding MOU with the Nigerian Midstream and Downstream Petroleum Regulation Authority. Speaking during the signing ceremony in Abuja, the Executive Vice Chairman of FCCPC, Mr. Tunji Bello, said the move will further strengthen the institutional cooperation.

0: the two government agencies. Mr. Tunji Bello, who stated that the country's petroleum sector remains one of the most strategically important sectors of Nigeria's economy, stressed the need for the industry to operate competitively and transparently toward protecting the rights of consumers and encourage investment. Mr. Bello maintained that the Commission does not regulate or approve petroleum prices in a deregulated downstream market, but ensure that market outcomes are driven by consumer choice rather than exploitation.
1: National consumers may have confidence in our markets and ensuring the gains of food and food. The petroleum sector remains one of the most strategically important sectors of our economy. It affects transportation, food prices, manufacturing, and ultimately the daily lives of millions of Nigerians. It is therefore essential that the sector operates efficiently, competitively, and transparently to protect consumers as well as encourage investments.
0: On his part, the Chief Executive Officer of Nigerian Midstream and Downstream Petroleum Regulation Authority, Mr. Rabi Umar, commended FCCPC, that is FCCPC's efforts towards safeguarding the rights of Nigerian consumers and promised to work with the Commission toward realizing its objectives. Mr. Umar added that the agency will continue to strengthen collaboration with relevant bodies to ensure the growth of the nation's petroleum industry. The North Central Development Commission says plans are underway to commence the execution of infrastructure projects aimed at improving the living standards of communities across the North Central geopolitical zone. The managing director of and chief executive officer of the commission, Dr. Cyril Tenyo, disclosed this during the award of contract for the remodeling of the commission's headquarters in Lafia, the Nasarawa state capital. Correspondent Chris Nyamtu reports.
2: The headquarters of the North Central Development Commission in Lafia, the Nasarawa state capital, has received a facelift with the award of a contract for the remodeling of the office complex. The development is expected to enhance the working environment and facilitate effective delivery of the commission's mandate. The managing director and chief executive officer of the commission, Dr. Cyril Senyil, said the remodeling was part of the concluding preparations to commence the execution of projects across the North Central Zone.
3: We are barely just 1 year old and we need to start project, we need to employ staff, and therefore the need for us to upgrade this facility becomes very imperative because you cannot recruit staff without a space for them to stay to work.
2: Dr. Senyil further disclosed that the remodeling project, valued at over 400 million naira, is expected to be completed within 16 weeks. He stressed that the commission would not compromise standards in the execution of the project.
3: We have toured all the six states by the commission. The idea behind it is to take the buy-in of every stakeholder in this state and FCT. We are reaching out to the key players who will also bring input for the development of the region.
2: The executive director of projects of the commission, Princess Atika Ajana, described the remodeling as timely, saying it would help position the commission to effectively implement its flagship 20-year development roadmap for infrastructure across the North Central geopolitical zone.
4: The environment has been conducive. Initially, we're sharing boundary back of Nasarawa State, but now there's going to be an outside portal to do this, going to stand on its own, and we'll also man our security of the complex ourselves.
2: The site engineer handling the remodeling project, Mr. Jim Jibril, assured that the project would be delivered within the stipulated 16-week time frame. He explained that the necessary equipment and manpower had already been mobilized to Nasarawa State to ensure the work commences without delay. In Lafia, Chris Nyamtu, Radio Nigeria.
0: The Medical Laboratory Science Council of Nigeria has presented accreditation certificates to six medical laboratories facilities based on their technical competence, quality management systems, and reliability. At the presentation ceremony in Abuja, Registrar of the Council, Dr. Donald Efile, emphasized that the six laboratories were a mix of international organizations, public health institutions, and private enterprises. Dr. Efile, who raised serious concerns over the persistent failure of public-owned health institutions to meet basic international diagnostic standards, explained that the certification represented globally recognized benchmark for laboratory competence and impartiality.
5: And want clinicians to have quality assured results for management of our patients across our facilities, across hospitals in Nigeria. What we have noticed is that we have more privately owned facilities in basin accreditation, and we want that to change. And that's the reason why we are now calling our public facilities to embrace accreditation.
0: On his part, President of the Association of Medical Laboratory Scientists of Nigeria, Dr. Kasmin Ifanyi, decried the lack of accredited facilities within the country's public health network, warning that unaccredited laboratories jeopardize the safety of patients.
6: No matter how big your health facility is, if the laboratory is compromised, all you have is a museum. All you have is a theater. Now, in Nigeria, our concern is that we have big players in the health sector. Unfortunately, most of them, private and public, particularly the public ones, federal tertiary health institutions, none has any form of accreditation to the services they deliver.
0: Dr. Ifanyi called on the Coordinating Minister of Health and Social Welfare, Professor Anipati, to urgently enforce accreditation across all public health institutions. Now, World Suicide Prevention Day is observed each year on September 10 to raise global awareness that suicide can be prevented and also to reduce the stigma surrounding mental health issues. As Nigeria joins the rest of the world to observe World Suicide Prevention Day, correspondent Lekan Okondeji examines causes and preventive measures of the condition.
7: Suicide is a public health challenge that claims many lives every year. A large number of suicide occurs in low and middle income countries, and it ranks among the leading causes of death for young people in many regions. The World Suicide Prevention Day is an annual reminder that through awareness, compassion, and collective action, progress can be made in reducing the impact of suicide and supporting those affected. On the causes of suicide among people, a psychologist, Mr. Alalika Tiamiyu, says suicide can result from a combination of emotional, social, psychological, and economic problems.
8: The immediate cause of this is depression, but there are so many factors that can lead to depression: economic peril, societal influence, marital issues. These are major causes of suicide in our society.
7: The psychologists maintain that the impact of suicide extends far beyond individual lives, affecting families, workplaces, and societies. An Islamic scholar, Alhaji Kamal Usamot, and clergyman Pastor Sadiq Paul condemned the act of suicide, saying whoever commits suicide has sinned against God.
9: Who that kills himself or herself in Islamic religion has no reception in the sight of Allah, and it is taboo indeed.
10: God did not want such a thing, neither did he expect anybody to take a step. Whatever situation you might pass through today, have hope in God.
7: A public affairs analyst, Mr. Wasiu Adeboye, explained that suicide can be prevented when people recognize warning signs and provide appropriate support.
11: Allow government to provide any courses that can prevent suicide action, probably in school or through mass media, can use to prevent it.
7: The analyst added that creating access to common means of self-harm, substance abuse, and checking on people, especially those going through hard times, will go a long way in curbing suicide. The theme of this year's Suicide Prevention Day is changing the narrative on suicide with the call to action, start the conversation. In Ilesha, Lekan Okondeji, Radio Nigeria.
0: Radio Nigeria, uplifting the people and uniting the nation. The Federal Airport Authority of Nigeria, FAN, has called for stronger collaboration with licensed customs agents to improve cargo operations and develop Nigeria's air freight sector. Speaking at a stakeholders' engagement in Lagos, Regional General Manager, Southwest Airports, Mr. Tokumbo Arewa, explained that the meeting was designed to create an interactive platform where stakeholders could raise concerns and provide feedback on FAN's operations and charges. Mr. Arewa pointed out that FAN accorded its customers priority service and called on stakeholders to understand how revenue generated from airport operations was being deployed to improve facilities and services.
12: We want to be having interactive sessions with our stakeholders so that we can do better, and for you also to know what we are doing, so that we are not forgetting all the little charges and doing nothing about it.
0: The Director of Cargo Development and Services, Mr. Leocon Thomas, remarked that the creation of a dedicated Cargo Development and Services Directorate demonstrated federal government's increased focus on air cargo as part of efforts to grow the nation's economy.

0: Hoppout, General Manager, Fan Cargo Directorate, Mrs. Rekia Alao, said the engagement was not intended to be a one-off event, but part of continuous dialogue with licensed customs agents. Also contributing, Head of Cargo Department, Comrade John Obey, also highlighted ongoing infrastructure improvements, including road rehabilitation, street lighting, CCTV installation, toilets, and biometric access systems at the cargo terminal. The National Drug Law Enforcement Agency, NDLEA, has secured the arrest and repatriation of a fugitive drug kingpin, Festus Ibiwike, also known as T-Best, who had evaded arrest for over 2 years following the interception of a single large-jet heroin consignment ever recorded at Murtala Mohammed International Airport, Lagos. A statement by NDLEA's Head of Media and Advocacy, Mr. Femi Babafemi, says Ibiwike is one of the three suspects declared wanted and charged in absentia for after operatives of the agency in a coordinated 12-day operation in 2024 intercepted 49.70 kilograms of heroin concealed in cartons of metal cutting machines at the airport shed of the Murtala Mohammed International Airport, Lagos. According to the statement, the operation, which led to the arrest of key members of the syndicate, including his wife, Confidence Ibiwike, who routinely received drug-laden parcels on his behalf, also resulted in the freezing of 107 bank accounts and the forfeiture of properties linked to the cartel. His evasion came to an end following actionable intelligence which led to his arrest at the Cotonou Airport, Republic of Benin, in collaboration with the Interpol. Reacting to the development, Chairman of the NDLEA, retired Brigadier General Buba Marwa, described the arrest as a breakthrough in the agency's relentless pursuit of fleeing drug kingpins. On the side of sport, the president of the Nigeria Basketball Federation, NBBF, Engineer Musa Kida, has expressed profound gratitude to President Bola Tinubu for fulfilling his promise to reward the senior women's basketball team, the Tigress. During a presidential reception held last year to celebrate the team's historic fifth consecutive FIBA Women's Afro Basket title, President Tinubu hosted the squad at the Aso Rock Villa. It was at this celebration that the president made the pledge to reward each player with a three-bedroom flat and $100,000. That promise has been fully realized, with the fans successfully hitting the accounts of the players and officials. The fulfillment of this pledge comes on the heels of a reassurance Kida gave to the team days ago. Reacting to the successful disbursement, Kida expressed joy and extended his deep appreciation to key figures who facilitated the process. He lauded the chairman of the National Sports Commission, NSC, Malam Shehu Diko, and the Director General, Honorable Bukola Olabade, for their untiring administrative efforts in ensuring the president's kind gesture was finalized. He also extended his gratitude to the Minister of Finance and Coordinating Minister of the Economy, Professor Taiwo Oyedele, for expediting the release of the approved funds to the team. Beyond the celebration of the fulfilled reward, Kida used the moment to rally the team following the disappointment of the World Cup in Germany. He strongly enjoined the players to put the recent setbacks behind them, redouble their efforts, and to rediscover the spark that has made them Africa's undisputed queens. He challenged the players to rise above the noise of distractors, assuring them that under President Tinubu's administration, Nigeria will remain a proudly grateful nation that consistently rewards excellence. Kida thanked Nigerians, especially the passionate basketball community, for their unwavering support for the Tigress. He reiterated his personal and administrative commitment to the squad, assuring both the girls and the brother basketball family that he will continue to stand by them and support the game through thick and thin.
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0: reports and in-depth analysis of financial events within and outside Nigeria.
1: As far as the central bank is concerned, we are moving to a very aggressive regulatory environment. People will have to abide by those regulations.
2: We need industries converting what we have into what can be kept and what can be exported.
0: You get to know the true state of the nation's financial sector.
1: We are bearing the interests of all Nigerians in view with any decisions we are taking.
0: Activities in the foreign exchange market will also be on the scorecard. Our drama crew.
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5: We now bring you the commentary, which is on ensuring accountability in government budgeting. It is written by Dr. Clement Ojile, a public affairs analyst.
6: The recent public discussion surrounding the discovery of non-existent entities in government budget documents has raised an important question on how institutions find their way into the nation's budget after passing through several layers of scrutiny. Nigeria's budget preparation process is neither simple nor arbitrary. It involves established procedures and several levels of review designed to promote transparency, accountability, and prudent management of public resources. The process begins with government ministries, departments, and agencies preparing and submitting their budget proposals. These proposals are reviewed, adjusted, and consolidated before the executive presents the budget to the legislature for further scrutiny. Relevant committees examine the estimates, invite officials to defend proposed expenditures, and consider the details before the budget is debated and passed. It eventually receives presidential assent and becomes law. These stages are designed to provide checks and balances and prevent errors, waste, and abuse in the management of public funds. Therefore, if a budget passes through all these stages, Nigerians are justified in asking how a questionable or a non-existent entity can appear in the document without attracting the attention of those responsible for scrutinizing it. Whether such an entity eventually receives public funds is only part of the concern. Its mere appearance in a budget document should raise a red flag. It could create an opportunity for public resources to be misdirected, mismanaged, or diverted. Such cases should therefore be promptly investigated, while anyone found responsible should be held accountable. Every institution involved in the budget process must exercise diligence and responsibility. Officials preparing budget proposals must ensure that the programs and entities contained in their submissions are genuine and properly documented. Those responsible for reviewing the proposals must verify the authenticity of institutions and projects seeking public funds. The legislature also has an important oversight responsibility. Lawmakers must carefully examine new entities and expenditure items, particularly those that did not appear in previous budgets. They should demand clear explanations and establish the legal and administrative basis for every new addition. A comparison of current and previous budget documents can also reveal significant changes that require clarification. Of course, not every new institution or program is illegitimate. Governments can establish new institutions and introduce programs in response to emerging national needs. However, every new entity should have a clear legal foundation, a defined mandate, and proper documentation before public funds are allocated to it. The major lesson, therefore, is not only about discovering questionable entities after they have entered the budget. The greater lesson is the need to strengthen preventive measures throughout the budgeting process. Public financial management depends on accountability, transparency, and vigilance. From the preparation of budget proposals to their review, legislative consideration, approval, and implementation, every stage forms part of an accountability chain. or weakness at any point can create room for questionable entities or programs to find their way into the nation's budget, resulting in financial leakages and a loss of public confidence. Nigeria's limited resources must be devoted to genuine national priorities. Every naira appropriated should be traceable to a lawful institution, a legitimate program, and a clearly defined public purpose. Nigerians deserve the assurance that the national budget represents real institutions, genuine programs, and credible development objectives. As the country continues to strengthen its public financial management system, the appearance of questionable entities in budget documents should serve as a reminder that good rules alone are not enough. They must be properly implemented, monitored, and enforced. Ultimately, accountability in government budgeting is a collective responsibility. Vigilance at every stage remains one of the strongest safeguards against waste, abuse, and diversion of public resources. A credible budget is not merely a document containing figures. It is a reflection of the nation's priorities and a promise to its citizens. That promise must be protected through transparency, diligence, and accountability.
5: That commentary on ensuring accountability in government budgeting was written by Dr. Clement Ojile and read by Okemute Egureasi. For weather update, parts of Abuja, Abeokuta, Ibadan, Yenagoa, and Asaba are mostly cloudy with temperatures ranging from 25 degrees Celsius to 28 degrees Celsius, while Katsina, Kaduna, and Yola are experiencing isolated thunderstorms at 32 degrees Celsius. Now to end network news at 4, here is a recap of the major stories. The federal government has unveiled Agri 360 Mechanization Training Initiative, targeting 5,000 women and youth with skills to drive mechanization, entrepreneurship, and all-year-round food production across farms and communities nationwide. The Consumer Protection Commission has signed a memorandum of understanding with the Nigerian Midstream and Downstream Petroleum Regulation Authority to strengthen transparency in oil and gas sector. Our correspondent examined the causes and preventive measures of suicide at the World Max Day. It was reported that the Federal Airport Authority of Nigeria has called for stronger collaboration with licensed customs agents to improve cargo operations and develop Nigeria's air freight sector. And that's the news, edited by Conrad Lade and the production team. I am Ove Kuje. Thank you so much for listening. And coming up next on the network service of Radio Nigeria, that will be at 4:30, is Country Matter.

0: Truly to you, will they listen to me soon? Yes, to you, will they hear me now? Welcome to another fresh edition of Customs Matter on Top Radio Nigeria Network. Customs Matter na that program where they bring you near the work, policies, achievements, and the people of the Nigeria Customs Service. My name is Emerald Donald. But for here, just call me Madam Sabi, and I will be your area controller on Top Radio. For today's program, we go bring on the latest work and achievements of the Nigeria Customs Service, plus including the better decision we come out from the Customs Board meeting. We will also bring you the Oga Patrick of Customs visit to Kano, and we will top them up with the blocking of firearms where they happen for Tikan Island Port. Again, we will carry humanitarian support for Almajiri children, and also bring strong collaboration with the Nigerian Navy and other correct enforcement sources then will happen across the country. But as it always be, make we do stopover for commands and zones to know what thing they happen for there. I let you have your give us gist from your area.
1: Balagde Kajat. How are they, my people now? I mean, on a party, don't come again with another round of customs gist. In fact, no need for long talk. When we enter the gist as it be straight, we go start from Lagos. What they say, customs promise investors, eh? Then they work to make sure, say, business, they easy and smooth. The promise come during the Invest Nigerian Conference, where they say they gather business people and investors together to talk about how they will take improved investment for the country. Customs course say, then they improve their systems and procedures so that legitimate business fit clear their goods with less wahala. And this one will help Nigeria get more investment. From business, we make we move enter Abuja, where they say customs or add small duty to their headquarters. Then they start to they put five flowers around different offices then. But it not just be to make everywhere fine. Customs got to say clean and beautiful environment fit make officers feel relaxed and work well. So then they encourage officers like this now, so to they make their working space they welcoming. Still for Abuja, your guy part of customs, so God Dewale Adeni don't receive the Times Heroes Award for a contribution to public service and national development. He said the award the encouragement to take Dumu, and he dedicates the award to customs officers, so they say that they work hard to serve the country. And the president of customs for though, the finance minister, Oga Taiwo Oyedele, all praise customs for their strong revenue performance and technology where they say that they use. According to the report, customs don't collect over 4 trillion naira for just the first half of this year alone, with another 1.38 trillion naira where they say they collect for July and August only. Now the minister called tell them, say, customs must continue to improve cargo clearance so, and make sure, say, trade day easy for business people. Well, make we move go Niger State, where they say customs don't hand over 189,000 bullets to the National Center for the Control of Small Arms and Light Weapons. The bullets, so, they don't see them since 2018, but it's there for customs, and where they say the matter there for court and other processes be they go on. So like this now, so customs call the talk, say, them go continue to they watch the border well, and work with other security agencies to stop any illegal weapon making them enter Nigeria. Now, Kano and Jigawa get serious gist. For their customs area command for them generate 88.9 billion naira revenue for July to early September this year. And in no end for them, the cost is since goods will be say them hide enter the country, and the goods they reach 2.16 billion naira. Among the things they say they seize now foreign rice, moto, and hundreds of thousands of unregistered medicines. They also catch people where they say carry foreign money when they don't declare them. Like this now, say, the day ESCC hand. See for Jigawa, your guy, Patpata of Customs, Oga Adewale Adeni, called send the condolence to the Kumel Emirates for the death of the late Emir Alhaji Ahmed Muhammad Sani II. According to the report, the late Emir spent 46 years on top of the throne. Customs got to say they remember the Emir for the service, the promotion of peace, and the support for legitimate trade and border security, where they say he helped them with. Or make we enter Lagos for sport. Yeah, they say the Customs Police Unit don't win the Zone A Inter Command game, so after they don't beat combined team of Muritala Muhammad International Airport and Lagos Industrial Area Command 10. The other part of customs, God, the Wale Adeni, all use this occasion to remind officers, saying, sports not be just to the run up and down, giddy, giddy. Say, sports, they also they teach important lessons like discipline, teamwork, and strategy. When they call and the winning team, say, what be their secret? They call talk, say, our preparation, I be their secret to them. And to close the gist for this weekend, we go back to Abuja. We have to say, customs don't meet with representatives from Ethiopia to take discuss environmental protection and climate action. Like this man saying, come and call, show their doing, say, they don't already plant 14,822 trees across Nigeria within 8 months. Say like this man saying, then they plan to plant another 35,000 trees across the country. And their message simple, make we protect Nigeria. Not the only borders and revenue matter are important. Say environmental matter safe. Still important. Whether our border security, business, revenue, or protecting our environment, customs they carry out different work across the country. That now your customs update for today. I still remain your girl, Aletia Ogani Jubo. Stay sharp, stay informed. Till next time, make you know say customs they work, Nigeria they move, it go better. Emerald, I don't move.
0: For the gist then, where you can come. Oh yeah, make we enter the cocoa of today. Make we start with the 65 regular meeting of the Nigeria Customs Service Board. The Nigeria Customs Service Board don't hold a 65 regular meeting. This is a meeting where they discuss plenty important matter where concern the service. As Minister of Finance, they talk with Customs Matter team, he can explain every. What happened for inside the meeting?
2: One of the very important roles of the Nigeria Customs Service is trade facilitation. And one of the things we discussed at the board meeting was the ranking of the Nigeria Customs Service by PEBEC as one of the top agencies for which we commend the board. Maybe not just the board, even the leadership, the management, and the officers of the Nigeria Customs Service. Everything we do to make doing business easier is the opportunity to create more jobs, is the opportunity to lead more people out of poverty, and to ensure that we deliver shared prosperity, which is the whole essence of government. And for those of us who have the opportunity to serve, we must constantly keep this in mind.
0: As the Nigeria Customs Service, they continue with transformation, and also they prepare for the coming change of leadership. The Honorable Minister, give the service this advice.
2: You can't be successful working alone as a leader. And if you are not yet a leader by title, you are a leader without title. Because what that means is, in your own little space, you are also not working alone. Carry people along, respect them, be objective. Don't be too arrogant to say sorry when you're wrong. And when people do the right thing, don't be too arrogant to say thank you. Now, how we manage ourselves and manage our people and work together, they say two good heads are better than one. We're stronger together. So I see that spirit already within the Customs Service. We're going to continue to ask for more, because those who are not leaders today have the opportunity to be leaders tomorrow. So I will encourage everyone from the lowest rank to the highest to work together, support the leadership, and then we can make a good success out of the assignment that we all have.
0: The minister opened up saying, the board don't charge the service to measure the progress where it they make. He also talks, say, the board wants the service to maintain world-class standard when you already don't get now, and continue to set good example as one of the leading customs administration for Africa. As the Nigeria Customs Service, they prepare to train people who succeed for the recruitment exercise, the Oga Protector of Customs, Bashir Adewale Adeni, MFRO, touchlight the facilities then for the Customs Training College, Guron Duse, ready for inside Kano State. The visit, now to check whether the institution they ready for the 2026 Customs Basic Training Program. Before the Oga Protector of Customs visiting, the Kano Jigawa Area Command of the Nigeria Customs Service don't block one wildlife trafficking operation.

0: citizens get this message for people when they involve themselves for animal trafficking?
1: Our message to them is that they should look elsewhere. We will go after them. We will prosecute them. We'll be working with our partners to ensure that anywhere in the world where they are, Interpol and all of that, would be used. And we are also going to be using the instruments of agreements, international agreements that we have with sister customs administrations to investigate and bring them to book.
0: One thing we stand at is the selflessness when the officers of the command show during the arrest. The suspect will offer the officers 3 million naira bribe. Then they allow the illegit goods pass smoothly. But then the officers reject the offer and make sure that they carry out the work of the Nigeria Customs Service to fight animal trafficking. Another better result don't show from the better use of info, consistent efforts and a determination of officers and men of Sinkan Island Port Command. This time, the command blocked guns and gun parts there. The Oga Commissioner of Customs, when they represent for the event, thought that the blocking happened after officers do 100% touchlighting of 120-foot container. Then hide the guns and gun parts for inside goods when they be declared, where the furniture, fridge, solar panel, and detergents there.
2: This seizure is a further indication that the service is maintaining heightened surveillance and intelligence-led enforcement against the illicit and illegal movement of firearms through our ports and borders. This operation underscores the importance of intelligence sharing and the collaboration between the Office of the National Security Advisor, Nigerian Customs Service, and other security agencies. This role of government approach to the menace of arms smuggling and other criminal activities at our ports and borders has proven to be very effective, as attested to by this seizure.
0: After they arranged the gun parts, then, Oga Commissioner of Customs talk say, nah, 204 mass 49 alter magnum pump action rifles, now they get. Other parts where they block include 39 trigger pins, 58 locking lungs, 53 charging handles, 53 pistol grip screws, 56 springs, and 56 trigger groups, plus including other items then. Oga Commissioner of Customs, where they say they represent, can't give this warning.
2: Let me use this opportunity to reiterate the warning of the Controller General of Customs to smugglers, arms traffickers, and other collaborators that illegal arms will not find its way to the wrong end of the value chain, and the space for concealment is becoming increasingly limited. Our risk management system is very robust and effective, and there are no weak links in our architecture. So those who believe that firearms can be disguised as household goods concealed in containers or imported through false or inconsistent documentation should understand that intelligence-led enforcement using technological tools, profiling, and interagency collaboration are making such schemes increasingly difficult to execute.
0: As part of the service collaborate with other security agencies, they don't hand over the things where they block to the National Center for the Control of Small Arms and Light Weapons. This blocking and handover happened just 2 weeks after the Oga Commissioner of Customs hand over 399 pump action guns. Another guns where they block to the Oga Commissioner of the National Center for the Control of Small Arms and Light Weapons. Those guns too, now things where they say officers been blocked for the same Sinkan Island Port Command.
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0: 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That one is Radio Nigeria. As part of the Nigeria Customs Service effort to continue in corporate social responsibility, CSRO will mean support when organizations that they give to help communities and people who need assistance. The service, together with Bella Amo Global Aid Foundation, don't share mattress, clothes and food items to about 4,000 Almajiri children for inside Kano State. This support marks the second phase of assistance for vulnerable Almajiri children for the state through the partnership between the organization there. Make we hear why this particular intervention is very important.
2: When we came the other time, I realized that their sleeping condition was really poor. So I had to, approach the CDC, Sabashiri Adewale and Lili, and I explained to him the situation of the children. Because the Bella Amo Global Aid Foundation is actually in partnership with the Nigerian Customs Service, and we collaborate to do this project together. So I told him the situation of the children, and he was touched, and decided, okay, we should come back and give these children mattresses to sleep on, give them more clothing and food for them to, nourish their system. And so that's why we came back for the second phase. Actually, this is the Boy Child Life Matters Initiative. When we came up with the idea of empowering the boy child, we talked about the Almajiri children. So this particular project is called the Boy Child Life Matters Initiative under the Move Aid Project. So we decided to use the Almajiri children to empower the Almajiri children, not just feeding and, the mattresses or clothing. We also skilled empowerment. So that's why we're here today to, reach out to the children, make their sleeping condition a little bit more comfortable.
0: The Zonal Coordinator, Zone B, Assistant Controller General Nsika Umuo, can't talk more.
3: It is the vision of the Nigeria Customs Service, led by the Transnational CGC, Bashir Adewale Ademiyi, MFR, PhD, to cater for the needs of most of the domain that custom activities are taking place. This is for empowering youth. We have other pillars of interventions that we have in customs. Sometimes we took we give health medical supplies to the clinics or health facilities around. We also impact on the training supporting schools, the secular schools, and we have about 60 live schools, computer theater. So we have other pillars that we can also touch to make impact on the community which we stay. We build, we supply things according to the needs of the community.
0: The director of the Beneficiary Islamic School, Malam Nafiu Mohammed, come give assurance and say the school management, to make sure that they use the things where they bring well. He also give assurance and say, not only the people where these things are supposed to reach their hands, now they go give them too. With the aim to improve torchlight into the secure Nigerian maritime area and to protect Nigerian national territory, the Nigerian Customs Service Federal Operations Unit Zone A and the Nigerian Navy don't give power to their collabo. This strong collabo showcase Weller as the flag officer commanding Western Naval Command, where Admiral Abdullahi Mustafa lead one team go visit the headquarters of the operations unit.

Itoke, Comptroller Gambo Aliyu, stress say the Nigerian Navy, now partner with Nigeria Customs Service, they rely on well.

0: Meanwhile, the Federal Operations Unit, SOUDE, don't block illegal drugs when the money reach 3.95 billion naira and arrest three suspects within the period of 4 months. The development also show the commitment of the Federal Operations Unit to the work together with other security and enforcement agencies there. As part of this interagency collab, Comptroller Gambo Aliyu hand over the illegal drugs where they block to the National Drug Law Enforcement Agency, NDLEA.
1: The illicit movement of cannabis and other controlled substances poses a serious threat to public health, national security, and the future of our young people. Such substances fuel addiction, criminality, violence, and other societal vices and societal problems.
0: We see that the handover to NDLEA now 5,669 wraps and 19 sacks of Igbo when the weight reached 3,116.9 kilograms, plus including 3.5 bags of ground Igbo. The unit also blocked 4 cylinders of a chemical compound when they identify as high-grade mercury, and each cylinder weighed 34.5 kilograms. And they use the substance when it causes serious harm to people or the environment, except they do small-scale gold mining. The substance also gets serious environmental risks, and they regulated under the Minamata Convention, with the international agreement where they control and reduce the harmful effects of mercury on top human health and the environment. They don't hand over the items then to the National Environmental Standards and Regulation Enforcement Agency, NESRA, so that they will handle them well. Top people from different security and resource agencies being gathered for the Office of the National Security Advisor, NSA. The gathering gives the top people chance to give account of the success where their organizations don't record, and pressmen the day present for this meeting. The National Public Relations Officer of the Nigeria Customs Service, Deputy Controller Abdullah Imewada, touched different areas where the service don't record correct achievement. Some of these achievements are waiting we will bring on given today. Make we start with trade facilitation and revenue generation.
2: The service processed a total number of 90,985 single good declarations during the month's period, comprising of 55,731 SGDs in July and 35,254 in August, while also the service processed a total number of 8,873 pre-arrival assessment reports. In terms of revenue, the service have generated a total of 1.38 trillion over the period of July and August 2026. Furthermore, the Apapa Area Command recorded a historic 323 billion in monthly revenue in July, its highest ever, before setting a new single day record of 28 billion in a day on the 18th of August 2026.
0: Deputy Controller Mewada opened up, say, the service that also record good progress for export matter because they don't make exports just simple and more efficient.
2: In the area of exports, the Lilifund Export Command, we have a dedicated export command that is solely for exports, posted a total of $792,057 million in second quarter of 2026, which represents 24.3% rise on the $599 million recorded a year earlier.
0: The customs top person talks, say, the Nigerian Customs Service don't record success too on top enforcement, where include money laundering. This one now, illegal process where they say they make money from crime may be like, say, illegal. And the terrorism financing will mean so they provide money or give financial support for terrorist activities.
2: Kano Jigawa Command recorded 2 major currency declaration violation cases at Malam Amin Kano International Airport, Kano. The operation led to the interception of 827,800 Saudi riyals, $73,300 and £15,957 concealed in footwear and sports shoes. The offenses range from concealment to non-declaration of foreign currency, and the service handed over suspects and the recovered exhibit to Economic and Financial Crimes Commission, Kano Zonal Directorate, for further investigation.
0: Other areas of success where Deputy Controller Abdullah Imewada, the torchlight, include plenty seizures and handovers of narcotics, firearms, and explosives. The service also blocked 20 liters of fuel when smugglers, the one carry come up for the country through back road. Other success be the blocking and rescue of endangered wildlife species, among many other seizures and blockings there. In talks, federal operations units across the country don't record combined seizures of items where they say the money reach 61 billion naira. Other top people from different agencies also give presentations and answer questions from news people there. We will reach the end of this week edition of Customs Matter. From customs board meetings to correct blockings, animal protection, support for vulnerable animal jury children, and strong collabo with other security agencies, the Nigeria Customs Service continue to do its work to protect the country and support correct trade. The person who produced this program is Titus Omajali. Our chief executive producer is Abdullah Imiwada. Not to forget to say thank you to Joshua Adams, who arranged everything to make today's program sweet. My name is Emerald Donald, but the one when I like away, now Madam Sabi. Till I will come with you again next week for another correct edition of Customs Matter. Remember, then that together we fit build safe and strong Niger. My people, una bayi bayi.

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Radio 110305. We salute you as you deal with us. Ejiro Okena, my name is Nat. Take a time from us. 12 minutes, don't come out from 5 o'clock. Normal, we suppose they on the network service, Africa's largest radio network. But some kind of vulnerability, we come match break, put caliper, we'll not go fit to the network. Cut off appeal, make you know if you're ex and very. That program, I'm Navigator, for the Nigerian Navy, Navy. They're part of the armed forces. You can know them now. Those when they wear that better white uniform and they shine. By the grace of God, next time we will bring you a program about the Navigator. That's a Nigerian Navy sponsored program. Navy, they say new pride. Navy, they say onward together. And people like say Army, Air Force, Navy. Now, Navy, nine few pass. Nigerian Army, the normal green one, nine plenty pass. Followed by Air Force, then Navy. Now, come. So we thank God. So we'll bring you more music and we say we'll discuss with you. We don't talk more before about suicide, and for me, you know, they're part of our culture for this part of the world. However, the thing don't creep in. So the agenda now prevention, which you go to. Well, Pastor, he say guard your heart with all diligence. Take style, control your mind, because now there the evil thoughts go from come. Different things now they happen to people. Different. You will see rich. But when there's life, there's hope.

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1: Hello, who is on the line?
2: Hello, ma. My name is John from Black Mirror Bank PLC.
1: Okay, John, how can I be of help to you?
2: Ma, I'm calling you as regards to your account with us.
1: I'm listening. Go ahead.
2: Mommy, your name is Mrs. Pedro. Your date of birth is 28th of February, 1952.
1: Yes, you're right.
2: You came to the bank today to renew your ATM card. After you left, we discovered an error. That's the reason I'm calling you to rectify it.
1: Oh, my God. That means I'll have to come back to rectify it.
2: No. That's why I'm calling you to avoid stressing you, ma.
1: Oh, thank you very much, dear.
2: Now, Mommy, you need to do something. Text your BVN and the number written on your ATM card. With this information, we should be able to rectify it for you right now.
1: Thank you very much. I'll do that right away. That was fast now. Okay, must be a message from the bank.
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2: 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I am Bilhat Adamu. 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Up next is Health Track. Stick around. We've got a lot for you. Good evening.

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Our focus today is on the recent outbreak of diphtheria in the country. I am Vivian Onyewere. Stay with us.

0: had a dream. She wanted to become a teacher, just like her auntie who lives in Vegas. To Angel, teaching was more than just a childhood dream. She loved her books, and whenever she came back from school, she would gather other children around her and teach them what she had learned that day. However, one Friday afternoon, something was different. After school, Angel did not join her friends outside to play. Her friends came calling, asking her to come and help them with their homework, but Angel could barely speak. Her parents noticed she was unusually weak and quiet. They knew something was wrong. Worried, they quickly rushed her to the hospital. After examining her, the doctor told them that Angel had diphtheria. Her parents were hoping she would be admitted immediately, but there was no bed available. They had no choice but to return home, but Angel's condition continued to worsen. Sadly, she did not make it through the weekend. A little girl with a big dream had lost her life to a disease that can be prevented through vaccination. Angel never got the chance to stand in front of a classroom, pick a piece of chalk, and become the teacher she had always dreamt of being. Her story is heartbreaking.
1: Angel's story is not an isolated one. Across Nigeria, children and families continue to face the devastating consequences of vaccine-preventable diseases. And this is why the recent outbreak of diphtheria should concern every parent, caregiver, and communities. So what exactly is diphtheria? How does it spread? Why are we seeing outbreaks again? And most importantly, what can parents do to protect their children? These are some of the questions we'll answer on today's edition of Health Track. The World Health Organization estimates that in 2025, about 85% of infants worldwide, that is about 110 million children, received the recommended 3 doses of diphtheria-containing vaccine. This means that about 15% or nearly 20 million infants had no or incomplete protection. The World Health Organization also notes that only 83 countries have incorporated all 3 recommended diphtheria toxide containing booster doses into their national immunization programs, while 42 countries have no booster doses at all. The Niger Center for Disease Control and Prevention, NCDC, has reported more than 300 deaths within northern and central states, including Kano, Kastina, Bauchi, and Plateau, among the worst heats. As a result, some schools have rescheduled their resumption date, while others have been temporarily shut down to prevent further spread of the disease. The Niger Center for Disease Control and Prevention, NCDC, warns that diphtheria remains a major public health concern. Recent outbreaks therefore reinforce the need to sustain high vaccination coverage, not only among infants, but throughout childhood and adolescent. Well, if you're wondering what diphtheria is, Dr. Ishaku Akala, a strategic public health professional with over 15 years of experience at the national and public health levels in clinical care, disease and health program management, and other infectious diseases, as well as public health education, tells us more.
2: One of the clinical signs and symptoms, you know, the name diphtheria is a Latin word, is that it has a clinical presentation. So you have erythema, the skin begins to coalesce together. It has an outlook as if it is an eczema. In Greek word, it is called diphtheria, while in Latin, it is called dipti. And so it is a characteristic feature of how the skin looks like. You're beginning to see the clinical signs and symptoms ranges from fever, which is virtually associated with most of the diseases. But what is quite

0: nations that cluster us together, thinking that in a 21st century we should not have it. This is because for every child that is given birth, we should have a database, like a collaboration between the National Primary Health Care and also the National Population Commission, where we have a database for children that are giving birth, even in remote places, so that once a child missed immunization, we should be able to know it from our data.
1: Dr. Ishaku Akala is of opinion that no vaccination coverage or missed vaccination among young children, overcrowding and insecurity have contributed to the recurrence of the disease. So, doctor, how do we begin to close the gap in the country?
0: What we need to do is to do a robust strategic targeted advocacy so that we can be able to target the population of people that needs to take these vaccines. We need to also target caregivers. We need to move also beyond advocacy. For example, if a woman is pregnant and she has given birth, it will be good for us to also be distributing children parts to women at their postnatal clinics to encourage them to actually do vaccine uptake. I have read about research in some African countries where such kind of strategy stimulates vaccine uptake. Because beyond taking vaccines, what are the kind of benefits that caregivers derive apart from preventing their children from vaccine-preventable disease? So is it possible for us to come with a strategy to begin to stimulate caregivers, to begin to stimulate vaccine uptake among the population and begin to give them incentive? Fuel subsidy removal, palliative. Why can't we look at the holistic component of it and have an indices that goes to health and begin to target population of women that comes for antenatal care and also to after antenatal care and begin to see whether we can be able to give them incentive? It is quite key. If you tell a woman in a rural community that if she comes to take vaccine, she goes home with 500 naira, they will come. They will bring their children to take vaccines. So beyond looking at advocacy, which not all people have access for advocacy, I think resources should be channeled towards stimulating caregivers to bring their children for immunization.
1: As you heard from Dr. Ishaku, beyond creating awareness about the importance of vaccination, mothers and caregivers should be given incentives to encourage them to bring their children for vaccination. You're listening to Health Track on the network service of Radio Nigeria. We'll be back after this time out.

0: matter for me. My neighbor talk say make I no give my pikin all this injection because if it make am sick, I dey fear.
1: I understand. Mommy Agnes, every parent want make their pikin dey okay. But na exactly why vaccination be important.
0: But my pikin dey healthy. Why I go still give am vaccine?
1: Because vaccine dey help protect your pikin before dangerous disease get chance to make am sick. Take diphtheria, for example, na serious infection wey fit affect the throat and make pikin get serious problem with breathing. It fit also spread from one person to another through cough and sneezing.
0: Chai. So vaccine fit help prevent am.
1: 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And make you no forget, your pikin vaccination schedule dey arranged to give them protection at the right time as then they grow.
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They want to see their child healthy, happy, and full of life. But sometimes a disease can threaten that happiness before you even realize what is happening.

0: one of them. Diphtheria is a serious bacterial infection that affects the throat and makes breathing difficult. 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
1: Welcome back. The program is Health Track on the network service of Radio Nigeria with a focus on preventing diphtheria. We have Dr. Ishaku Akala here to enlighten us on ways to manage and prevent this disease. He's a strategic public health professional with over 15 years of experience at the national and global levels in clinical care, disease and health program management, and public health education. So, Dr. Ishaku, what would you tell parents whose children are in the hospital battling this disease?
2: It's a disease that can be treated because most of the signs and symptoms can be handled. But if you are looking at the recovery rate of an individual, it depends on his immunological status. So the immunological status of a child and an adult may not seemingly look the same. In fact, I've read also from literatures within a population where people that have a very high immune system is quite, high. This disease is even self-limiting. So if you are looking at the survival rate ratio, if you are looking at the recovery rate, it depends on the immunological status of an individual and is also nutritional status.
1: It's great to know that diphtheria is curable. As they say, prevention is better than cure. So, Doctor, how can we ensure that people living in remote villages are carried along so that no child is left behind when it comes to vaccination and the prevention of childhood diseases such as diphtheria?
2: We have people that did not even come for antenatal care, did not attend antenatal clinics. We have people that give birth, but they are not being captured. But we have traditional birth attendants. If we build their capacity, community-based kind of advocacy, and begin to bring them, integrate them into decision-making for vaccination programs, I think it will go a very long way. This will go a long way to be able to handle most of the missed children that we have. And time has come for the National Primary Healthcare Agency to begin to focus more, have a paradigm shift from looking at the environment with a microscopic view and looking at institutions where also children clusters. It will be good for us to begin to have focus now on our schools, most especially at creche and nursery and primary schools, where we should be able to co-opt them into our vaccination framework and begin to see how they can be target centers where we should be able to administer vaccines. Just like the way we look at mocks, like the way we look at traditional institutions, a faith-based organization and traditional institutions being integrated into decision-making as stakeholders, we should be able to think in the direction of schools. Most of these diseases that are communicable, they are being transmitted from one person to another, seems to have similar preventive measures that are quite non-pharmaceutical in nature. So we talk about staying in ventilated areas, avoid overcrowding because these are airborne diseases. So we are passing message for airborne diseases. So I encourage people within community not only affected by diphtheria to have a proper sanitary and hygiene outlook. We must be able to keep our environment clean. We must be able to see to how potable drinking water should be provided. We need to also cultivate the habit of washing our hands thoroughly in a running water. Begin to see how we report cases, not only for diphtheria, but begin to report cases of outbreaks of diseases. And when people are sick, we must be able to see to how we improve their health-seeking behavior. They should be able to report to a nearby primary health care center, and then they should be attended to. So that if there are diseases of public health importance, if there are diseases of public health emergencies, they should be able to be notified, and then such kind of people can be placed on quarantine and in isolation. That is the way to go.
1: Let's take a breather with a song which highlights the importance of taking your children for their routine vaccinations.

0: 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They want to see their child healthy, happy, and full of life. But sometimes a disease can threaten that happiness. Before you even realize what is happening, diphtheria is one of them. Diphtheria is a serious bacterial infection that affects the throat and makes breathing difficult. 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
1: 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Our focus is on diphtheria and ways to prevent it. As you heard from our experts, diphtheria is curable, but the best way to protect children from the disease is through vaccination. Before we go, let's find out what Stephen Nisabu has for us in the Food as Medicine Corner.
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0: 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On the stable of Radio Nigeria, the best radio station of the year. First, the headlines. Lagos records 53 suspected diphtheria cases, confirms 6 positive. Loma arrests woman for indiscriminate disposal of refuse into drainage channel. Ahead of 2027 elections, stakeholder calls for a lawful, peaceful process. President Trump pledges $5 to every adult American if Republicans win midterms. Now the news in full. I am Pascal Ike. The Lagos State Government says it has recorded 53 suspected cases of diphtheria in 2026, out of which 6 were confirmed positive. Commissioner for Health, Professor Aki Abayomi, who made this known at a news conference on the state's diphtheria preparedness and response held at Alausa Ikeja, said all 6 confirmed cases were appropriately managed while their contacts were traced and placed under observation during the incubation period. Commissioner reassured residents that there is currently no widespread outbreak of diphtheria in the state, saying the government was intensifying surveillance and preparedness measures in response to an active outbreak reported in several parts of Nigeria.
1: Zamfara, Sokoto, Kano, Kaduna, Bauchi, Plateau, and Borno. And 98% of the cases that are being recorded at the moment are in these states.
0: Professor Abayomi, who stated that Lagos remained particularly vigilant because of the continuous movement of people between state and other parts of the country, urged residents not to panic or to remain vigilant. Listed symptoms to include severe sore throat, fever, weakness, difficulty swallowing or breathing, neck swelling, or a white or grayish membrane at the back of the throat.
1: Well, we've noticed that the states that are being affected slowly coming south, so which is why we are preparing in Lagos for any eventuality. So this is a summary of suspected cases across those states, 16,000 cases. 13,000 of them have been confirmed by laboratory diagnosis.
0: The commissioner advised residents who develop suspected symptoms, especially after traveling to affected states or having contact with a confirmed case, to seek medical attention promptly rather than self-medicate. With schools expected to reopen soon, Professor Abayomi said the ministry was working closely with the education sector to strengthen awareness and vaccination among school children. The Nigerian Center for Disease Control and Prevention, NCDC, has urged Nigerians to intensify preventive measures against Lassa fever ahead of the dry season, warning that cases typically increase between November and April. The Director General of the NCDC, Dr. Jide Idris, gave the warning in Abuja at a national health security media briefing, stressing the need for early preparedness before the peak transmission period. Dr. Idris said that although Lassa fever occurs throughout the year, cases tend to increase during the dry season, making the period before the peak season critical for prevention and preparedness. The NCDC boss said findings from its after-action review of the last Lassa fever outbreak showed persistent gaps in early care seeking infection prevention and control, environmental sanitation, and state-level preparedness and functionality of health facilities. He, however, called on the state and local governments, particularly those with recurrent Lassa fever transmission, to strengthen environmental sanitation, waste management, surveillance, laboratory laboratory referral systems, and the readiness of designated treatment centers. The Lagos Waste Management Authority, LUMA, has arrested a resident of Mero, Lagos, for allegedly dumping waste into a drainage channel during rainfall. The arrest came after a viral video circulated online showing a woman bringing refuse out of her house and allegedly dumping it into a nearby drainage channel during rainfall. The arrest was carried out in collaboration with the Kick Against Indiscipline CAI and the Mobile Police. The Managing Director and Chief Executive Officer of LUMA, Dr. Muyiwa Gbadegesi, who made this known in a statement, said the arrest followed a tip-off from members of the public, which enabled the enforcement team to respond quickly to the alleged environmental violation. The LUMA chief urged residents to adopt the principle of "if you see something, say something," stressing that protecting the environment requires the active involvement of both communities and residents. Some residents and commuters plying the Isheri, Bokno and Ijegun axis of Alimosho local government area, Lagos, have called on the Lagos State Waste Management Authority, LUMA, to regulate the activities of waste cart pushers in the area. The residents expressed concern over the continuous dumping of refuse on roads, drainage channels and road medians, alleging that some cart pushers dispose of collected waste at such locations, particularly during odd hours. They urge LUMA to deploy smaller waste evacuation vehicles to hard-to-reach streets, saying this would discourage residents from patronizing cart pushers. The residents also called for more regular waste evacuation, noting that since refuse is generated daily, frequent evacuation would help prevent the accumulation of waste across the state. The wife of the president, Senator Oluremi Tinubu, has urged Nigerians to continue supporting the federal government to enable it to deliver its programs and improve the well-being of citizens. She made a call during a visit to the Imo State Council of Traditional Rulers in Owerri, where she reaffirmed the administration's commitment to the safety and welfare of Nigerians. Senator Tinubu said sustained cooperation from Nigerians was essential for the government to achieve its development goals and improve living conditions across the country. The traditional council, represented by the Owerri Zonal Chairman, Eze Frederick Nwachukwu, welcomed the First Lady and conferred on her the title of Osodiem in recognition of her support for the President and contributions to national development. The First Lady was in Imo State as part of activities under the New Hope Initiative focused on women's empowerment and support for vulnerable groups. You are listening to the Major News at 6. On the table of Radio Nigeria, the best radio station of the year. A reminder of our headlines. Lagos records 53 suspected diphtheria cases, confirmed 6 positive. LUMA arrests woman for indiscriminate disposal of refuse into drainage channel. And still to come, ahead of 2027 elections, stakeholder calls for a lawful, peaceful process. President Trump pledges $5 to every adult American if Republicans win midterms. Plus sports. Do stay tuned.

0: we feast or news, and our reply is in the affirmative, because every breath of our existence is newsworthy.
1: The National Pension Commission, PENCOM, has released the draft regulation.
2: The day after the governorship and state assembly elections in Lagos State, roads were very quiet.
3: The carnival, which commenced in 2005 under Obasanjo regime,
0: which is why we are the newsbreakers, always keeping you one step ahead of others on current happenings within and outside Nigeria.
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5: Glad you're still there. Now to the rest of the stories. The Director General of the APC Campaign Council in Lagos State, Senator Musliu Obanikoro, has urged party members and supporters to remain lawful, disciplined, and faithful as campaigns begin ahead of the 2027 general election. Senator Obanikoro made the call in a statement as the party commenced electioneering activities following the declaration of September 9, 2026 by the Independent National Electoral Commission, INEC, as official date for the commencement of campaigns for the 2027 elections. He urged APC members to campaign for President Bola Tinubu and Lagos State Governor Dr. Kadri Obafemi Hamsat with respect, tolerance and unity, warning that political differences must not degenerate into bitterness, division or actions capable of undermining the party. Senator Obanikoro called on APC members to remain loyal, tolerant and disciplined throughout the electioneering period, stressing that political offices are temporary while the relationships built and the society left behind are enduring. He urged members to enter the campaign season with one purpose, one message and one determination, pursuit of victory for the APC and a better future for Lagos State and Nigeria. The Northeast Zonal Office of the Federal Radio Corporation of Nigeria, FRCN, has directed its 7 FM stations in the zone to ensure balanced, objective and professional reporting of political activities ahead of the 2027 general election. The acting zonal director, Malam Danhiru Muhammad, gave the directive in Bauchi after a meeting of the Zonal Committee of Management. He said the meeting was convened following the commencement of campaigns by political parties, particularly for the presidential and national assembly elections, as approved by the Independent National Electoral Commission, INEC. Mala Muhammad maintained that the National Broadcasting Commission, NBC, expects Radio Nigeria, as a federal government broadcaster, to set the standards for other broadcast stations. The acting zonal director therefore tasked the general managers of the zone's FM stations to ensure their staff adhere strictly to professional and ethical broadcasting standards. And away from Nigeria, the United States President, Mr. Donald Trump, says he will offer every adult American a $5,000 payout if Republicans win both chambers of Congress in November's midterm elections, a plan that would cost more than $1 trillion. The offer was made in a speech at the party's first ever convention in the middle of a U.S. presidential term. President Trump did not give details on how it would work or be funded, but says that only that the money would have to be sent in the U.S. Meanwhile, Democrats labeled it an empty promise, while others questioned whether such a pledge was legal or feasible. And on sports, second half of Nigeria's FIFA Under-20 Women's World Cup Group F match against China is underway in Poland. Bully Benfica striker Janet Akekurumwe starts for Nigeria after joining his Falcons colleagues yesterday. She missed out on Nigeria's opening Group F 0-2 loss to Spain due to residential documentation processes to enable her play for Portuguese club. Third place Nigeria need victory against the Chinese to rebound from their opening group loss against Spain into contention for a ticket to the knockout phase. In an earlier second round Group F game, Spain destroyed New Caledonia 11-0 11-0 to shoot to the top of the standings. Zonal eliminations for team events at upcoming National Sports Festival are set to take place across Nigeria's six geopolitical zones from 12th to 15th September 2026. The eliminations, a key qualification stage ahead of the festival tagged Coal City Games, will feature basketball, cricket, football, volleyball, stroke beach volleyball in both male and female categories. In line with the festival's rules, the first and second place teams from each zone will qualify for the National Sports Fiesta, Sports Festival, rather, while host state Enugu will get automatic qualification in all future team sports. The 23rd National Sports Festival, themed Excellent Sportsmanship and Unity, is scheduled to take place from November 27th to December 11th, 2026. And just before we go, here is food for thought. Peace and security are inevitable to national development. Play your role in ensuring unity and peaceful coexistence in the country. To end the major news at 6, here again are the main items. The Lagos State Government Commissioner, for Health, Professor Akin Abayomi, has confirmed that the state has recorded 53 suspected cases of diphtheria in 2026. The Lagos Waste Management Authority, LOMA, has arrested a resident of Mero, Lagos, for allegedly dumping waste into a drainage channel during rainfall. You heard that the Director General of the APC Campaign Council in Lagos, Senator Musliu Obanikoro, has urged party members and supporters to remain lawful, disciplined and faithful as campaigns begin ahead of the 2027 general election. And on the foreign scene, you also heard that the United States President, Mr. Donald Trump, has pledged to offer every adult American a $5,000 payout if Republicans win both chambers of Congress in November's midterm elections, a plan that would cost more than $1 trillion. That ends Radio 1, 103.5 FM Major News at 6, your favorite news talk and sports station. 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And I am Pascal Ike, thanking you for staying tuned. Good evening.
0: And our reply is in the affirmative, because every breath of our existence is newsworthy.
1: The National Pension Commission, PENCOM, has released the draft regulation.
2: The day after the governorship and state assembly elections in Lagos State, roads were very quiet.
3: The carnival, which commenced in 2005 under Obasanjo regime,
0: which is why we are the newsbreakers, ahead of others on current happenings within and outside Nigeria.
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6: Hello, my dear beloved people. God bless you more. Welcome to Jesus World Teaching Prayer Daily Meditation. My name is Peaceful Peace of Badiron from One Spirit One Church of All Nations, Israeli Lagos. The Lord has prepared a word for all issues, yes, that He has mercifully allowed you to go through. There's a word for it. Our phone line is 0810-841-8286. You can flash us, we'll call you back, or you send a message. Yes, prayer is presenting yourself before God. You desire God that His image should enter you. That is prayer. When you apply yourself to prayer, you feel your spirit being lifted up. Yes, without your efforts. That is, your natural body is suspended. Yes. And God enter you in the spirit. The Spirit of God enter you. The Holy Spirit enter you and achieve. Yes. That man with the Son. As you read today's word, according to the word, the Lord has given you another word. He said, Psalm 21, verse 2. He said, Father, you have granted me my heart desire. You have not withheld the request of my lips. Yes, when you turn to prayer, this battle, you cannot fight it. You said you have tried so many things. You have tried so many things, and it's not working. It's, when you pray now, it will please God that relationship should be restored, even with the mother. Yes, even that mother. There will be peace between you and her. Yes. If you know the story of Elijah, after he destroyed everything that Jezebel and the husband did, and Ahab did. So he said to Ahab, go and eat and drink. I heard the sound of rain. There was no rain, though. He said that. But when he said that, Ahab went and was eating, drinking, was rejoicing. What did he do? According to 1 Kings chapter 19, he went praying for what he said to come to pass. Alone, Koluman Soro, Tioroyen, come to pass. But Awai Nion, we human beings, when we say a thing, we go on our knee and God will now perfect it. The Bible says Elijah prayed, and each time he feel God has done something, he said his servant, go and check, how is the weather like? He said, I see nothing. He came back. He prayed again. I don't know how long, but he said he prayed 7 times. He said, go and check. On the 7th time, he said, I saw a sign of a finger of a man, and it's dark. But I saw light of a finger in dark darkness. He said, that's the hand of God. God has rained down rain. Did you see? He prayed for rain to stop, and he prayed for rain to come back. Adora knew. You go pray. Just read this word. Psalm 21, verse 2. Father Lord, thank him. At this stage, you'll be thanking him because he has done it. Father, grant my heart desire. You will not withhold anything from me. Yes, I pray for you today. As you present yourself, devoted to him through this prayer. Yes. As you abandon yourself to the Lord through this prayer, the Lord will not withhold anything from your lips. In the mighty name of Jesus. The Lord will grant your heart desire. In the mighty name of Jesus. This is the only example that God has left for us. Jesus said to them, wait at Jerusalem. Kilon she in Jerusalem. They waited and prayed until the power comes. So you pray. As you pray today, you pray tomorrow. The Spirit of God will come as that boy. The Spirit of God will come as that boy. The Spirit of God will come as that son. Unity will come. Yes, he would come to you and you will go to him. And there will be peace in the name of Jesus. I just see peace now. I just see every barrier between you and him being broken. In the name of Jesus. The Lord has granted your heart desire. Yes, the Lord has granted your heart desire. Psalm 21 verse 2. Is a reality. God bless you in the name of Jesus. Our phone line is 0810-841-8286. You can be a part of us with EcoBank 00500-64732. The Lord has brought us for this generation. Yes, to put evil away. God bless you. Bye.
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12: 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Then comes the big one, the grand finale and final, Tuesday, 20th October 2026. 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Leko Awonuga, 0703-899-8468. 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
13: Mr. Casey, a lot of people want to know what the Nigeria Business Mastery Group is all about.
14: The Nigerian Business Mastery Group is an international business partnership organization that shows smart and forward-thinking people how they can raise funds for businesses or projects. The word there is raise, right? So what is done in the Nigerian Business Mastery Group is that we will show you alternative ways you can use to raise the funds you need to set up that business that you have been trying to set up over a period of time.
13: Now, since 2016, the Business Development Assistance Program has been helping people build their businesses by providing them a real-life functional roadmap that helps them raise business capital. Now, we know that having the capital to start your business is not just enough. That you have the capital does not mean your business is going to be successful. As such, if you respond to us through this program you're listening to right now, we will talk to you completely free of charge, right? You don't need to pay anything as far as you are responding from this program. But if you miss this slot and you still wish to speak with us, then you may have to pay a consultancy fee when you come to our office. So it will do you a world of good to respond to us through this program now. So what we do is that we don't just help you raise the money you need for your business or project, we'll also mentor you to ensure that that business or project you started becomes a very successful business.
15: Now, Mr. Casey, looking at your explanation, what are the categories of people you will want to engage in the Nigeria Business Mastery Group?
14: I'm going to list out the category of people based on the kind of problems we can help them solve, right? So the people we're looking at are people in the following category. One, do you have a plan to start up a business? 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Do you need to raise capital for whatever smart project you have in mind? Whatever it is you want to do, and you've had that project in mind for a long time, for years, you've not been able to raise the funds, and you don't know how to raise the funds. Pick up your phone and send yes to the Nigeria Business Mastery Group. Because the Nigeria Business Mastery Group has a functional working plan on ground that we use to help you raise funds for your businesses or projects over a period of time you choose. So we challenge you to deal with your cash flow problems today by letting the Nigeria Business Mastery Group help you today. If you respond to us through this program you're listening to right now,
15: we will talk to you completely free of charge, right? You don't need to pay anything as far as you are responding from this program. 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

0: Welcome to Love Clinic, a space where we learn to love God deeply, love ourselves wisely, and love others genuinely. Here we have real conversations about love life, relationships, marriages, healing, growth, and purpose. This is a safe space. This is a learning space. This is a growing space. Our vision is to spread the message of love, raise love revolutionaries, and lead a love revolution. This is Love Clinic, and welcome
1: on board. Hallelujah. Glory be to God. Thank you, Jesus. It's another time for Love Clinic. I'm so glad that you are here. You are alive today. Praise the living Jesus. Please quickly call your friends and your loved ones, tell them that it is time for Love Clinic and Pastor Akinwale Badejo is live. Amen. Can we just pray together? Father, we thank you for today. We appreciate you. We bless you for another opportunity to be gathered again to listen to your word. Almighty Father, today, let your word come forth with power to transform us, to change us, to save, to deliver, and to bring about breakthrough in the name of Jesus. Almighty God, let us experience wonders this day via your word in the precious name of Jesus. Thank you, God, for answering our prayer, for in Jesus' powerful name we pray. Amen and amen. Praise God. I want us to sing this song together quickly. It says,

Hallelujah. I pray that the Holy Spirit will move and will make your life whole again today in the precious name of Jesus. You know, we said that we are exploring the wonders in the Word of God all through this teaching series. That is what we'll be talking about. And last time we talked about understanding the Word of God, which now brings about revelation. So our anchor scripture, you know, for this moment being our month of wonders, is that Isaiah 8:18, I and the children that the Lord has given unto me, we are for signs and wonders. And Psalm 119:18, he says, open thou my eyes that I may behold wondrous things out of thy law. But today we want to look at the wonder of transformation. The Word of God is alive and it is active and it should bring about transformation. So transformation doesn't simply happen by you hearing the Word of God alone or by you reading the Bible alone, but you must put into practice everything that you hear and everything that you read as well. But why is it that people's lives are still not changing? Or probably you might personalize that and say, why am I still not changing despite the fact that I am reading the Word of God? Praise the living Jesus. So it is possible that someone knows that I need to forgive, or the Bible says forgive one another, but then the person is still carrying unforgiveness in his or her heart. People just read the Bible in order to get information. There are some people like the Muslims, you know, or some other kind of people, they read the Bible so that they

transformation is when you begin to live out everything that you have read from the Bible, or all the things that the Holy Spirit has revealed or opened your eyes to see in the Word of God. Praise God. So the Word of God can transform. The Word of God can change us. But what is the problem is that a lot of people are not ready to change, are not ready to do the things that are written in the Bible or in the Word of God. So God's Word can change how you think. It can change how you see yourself. It can change how you respond to people. God's Word can even change how you approach relationships. God's Word can change how you behave to your spouse. God's Word can even completely change how you live your life. When someone talks to you harshly, how do you respond back? Praise the living Jesus. I like Romans chapter 12 verse 2. He doesn't just talk about receiving information, but he says renewing of the mind. So your goal should not just be that, oh, I've read Genesis to Revelation. I've read 4 chapters, 10 chapters today. In as much as those things are good, but we should not limit ourselves to just having or achieving that goal of reading 4 chapters in a day or reading Genesis to Revelation without any transformation in our life. So our life must change. That is when God will be happy with you and I. So hearing the Word of God is not the same as doing it. That's another point I want to stress now. James chapter 1 verse 22 to 25 talks about, the Word of God being a mirror. We read it and then we adjust. But a lot of people haven't looked at themselves in the mirror. For example, if someone has acne or whatsoever kind of blemish on the skin and just pities or just says, oh, I wish this skin could be glowing. Oh, I wish this, my eyes could be like this. Or I wish that. And after leaving the mirror, the person doesn't take steps on what to do, the kind of cosmetics to take, to buy, to start using, the kind of food, the kind of healthy diet to begin to eat in order for the skin to glow and to look good as well. So when such a person leaves the mirror and doesn't do anything, will you tell me that something is wrong with the mirror? Nothing is wrong with the mirror, but it is the person who has failed to do what is needed to do in order to bring about a change in the physical appearance. Hallelujah. You know, there is this song in the western part of Nigeria, which is Yoruba. It says, Olorun shebebe bi tatijo, awala o simbaba bi tatijo. Hallelujah. Olorun shebebe bi tatijo, awala o simbaba bi tatijo. That means the Word of God is active, is alive. The men of old, alright, they serve God to the point where we saw and we can read some of the wonders that they did in the Bible days. So God is still the God of wonders. He's still doing wonders today. But the problem is that, or the challenge is that, we are not serving God enough like the men of old, so as to see the kind of miracles, so as to have the kind of experience that they had in their own time. Hallelujah. So I want you, anytime you read the Word of God, don't just ask, what did I learn from the Bible today? Ask, what do I need to do? What do I need to adjust? What do I need to stop doing? What do I need to start doing based on this Word of God that I have just read today? Do I need to stop gossiping? Do I need to start giving people opportunities? Do I need to start giving people benefit of doubt? Do I need to start responding rather than reacting to every statement or everything that someone says to me? Begin to ask yourself those kind of things whenever you read the Word of God. I understand that, look, transformation doesn't happen immediately. It can be gradual.

0: and it can take time. So God can actually change and bring about a change in circumstances, but in other times, God can actually change the person that is in that circumstance. Hallelujah. You remember when this guy was telling God, I'm talking about the apostle. Sorry, I used the word guy there. The apostle Paul, he wanted God to take away that weakness of his. But God made him understand that he will give him grace. He will make his own strength, that's God talking about his own strength, to be, you know, seen through his weakness. Therefore, he needs to depend on God, and God will give him strength and the grace to go through and to overcome that particular thing. So in essence, God is not taking away that weakness which he wants God to take away, but God is now giving him grace and the strength to carry through and to scale through. So that's what I mean, that sometimes God might be changing you so that you will be able to cope and overcome the circumstance. So it's not every time that God will just change the circumstance. Okay, well, what about the Savior Jesus Christ? He said that he wishes that this cup will pass over, but let thy will be done. It was so big, it was so enormous, the weight, the pain, the agony was so much for Jesus Christ. But then he said that the will of God the Father be done. So God didn't take that away. God didn't take away the beating. God didn't take away the nailing on the cross away for Jesus Christ. God didn't take away the dying of Jesus on the cross of Calvary away. But he strengthened Jesus to go through it. Hallelujah. I hope you understand what I've just said now. So I know transformation sometimes might be gradual. Praise the living Jesus. Now, another thing I want to point out today is that transformation requires renewing old ways of thinking. You know, behaviors begin with belief. You might have spent many years thinking that nobody can be trusted. Some will say all men are liars. Some will say women are not wise. All these are old ways of thinking, and it doesn't bring about a change and transformation. So what you need to do is just what the Bible says in Romans 12 verse 2, that you need to renew your mind. So all those old thinkings, you need to start on learning them. Praise the living Jesus. And then you relearn new things. Amen. So if you've always believed that I am worthless, okay, you always say that word, or people have ringed it so much in your ears, today you need to begin to make a U-turn. You need to begin to see yourself in a new way. And for some people, they say, oh, that's how I am. I am fire for fire. I'm like Margaret. If you give it to me, I give it to you hot. I don't wait for it to cool down. Hey, you need to change your mentality, because that is not how, that is not what Jesus Christ said we should do, and that is not how Jesus Christ has asked us to behave as believers, as children of God. So the Bible teaches us another way. That's why we need to meditate on the Word. So the more you meditate, the more you begin to unlearn all of those things, and the more you begin to relearn and begin to practice the new things that God wants you to do. Hallelujah. And as you continue to do this, or let me say, as you begin to do this, you will experience transformation, and God will showcase his wonders through you, and Isaiah 8:18 will now become a reality in your life in the name of Jesus. People will see you and will say, you are wonderful, you are full of wonders. And that's how Jesus Christ was described as well in the book of Isaiah. He said he is wonderful. He is counselor. So he is full of wonders. And that's what God wants about you as well, to be full of wonders. I want someone to say, I am a living wonder. Can you say that again? Say, I am a living wonder. And that is who and what you will be in the precious name of Jesus. Hallelujah. Look, if you allow the Holy Spirit to work upon you, you will see that, take for example, if you're the kind of person that you always get angry and your anger goes on for like 3 months, or you're the kind of person that can keep malice with your spouse for 1 month, I hear these things and I wonder that how can husband and wife be in the same house, all right, and they keep malice for 1 month. I've even seen the one for 3 months. I like, how are you guys doing it? So, but it happens, okay? Now, you might be in that shoe. I'm not judging you right now, but the Holy Spirit can begin to work upon you such that that 3 months can now become 1 month. From 1 month, it can now become 3 weeks. From 3 weeks, it can now become 3 days. Hallelujah. And gradually, it can even become 1 day. There is one thing that my wife and I, we operate with in our own marriage. Hallelujah. Over 15 years of marriage right now. Hallelujah. Praise the living Jesus. So what we do is to make use of Ephesians as our guiding principle so as not to keep malice. The Bible says that be angry but do not sin. Another place in that Ephesians chapter 4, he said, do not let the sun go down while you are angry. That place is just a parable saying that you need to forgive, you need to settle your score. So every time we have any kind of disagreement, we make sure we settle that score before we go to bed or that same day. Hallelujah. We talk about it and then we meet at the meeting point. Sometimes you might not completely say, okay, I'll do what you want, or she will do what I want. Sometimes we meet in the middle, and sometimes there's sacrifice to say, okay, I'll do what you want, or she will say, I'll do what you want. But at times we meet in the middle. So you can begin to practice this and see what works for you. The more you do this, I tell you, the word of God will continue to transform you more and more in the precious name of Jesus. I want you to say this, alright, that I am a living wonder once again. Say that. Say, I am a living wonder. And that is what and who you will be in Jesus' mighty name. Amen. Lastly, the word of God must move from revelation henceforth to response. What did I say? The word of God in your life must move from revelation to response henceforth. So it is good that you have gotten the rhema. It is good that your eyes have been opened. It is good that you have gotten the revelation, and we celebrate that. But now, let it move to response. Let it begin to show in the way you talk, in the way you walk, in the way you live, in the way you dress, in the way you do everything. Because I hear people these days will say, it doesn't matter, all right? My dressing is not what actually matters. It is what is in my heart. Oh, look. The word of God must change everything about you. The way you talk, the way you respond, the way you see, the way you eat, the way you dress. Everything about you has to be changed, has to be transformed. So that's what I mean by moving from revelation to response. Praise God. So I want you to say, Father, help me to move from revelation to response. Help me to begin to respond to your word in the name of Jesus. Now begin to ask and begin to have some reflection right now. That who is it that I'm to apologize to? Based on what I've read in the Bible, that God says that forgive us this day as we forgive those who trespass or who sin against us. That's the Lord's Prayer in Matthew chapter 5. So if you have heard that sentence, begin to think, begin to reflect. Who is that person that you need to forgive? Or probably who is that person that you have hurt and you need to apologize to? Whether you are older than that person or not. okay, whether you are the husband or not, whether you are the wife or not, because some men will say, oh, I can never apologize to my wife. You need to unlearn. You need to change that kind of mentality. What is that thing that you will stop? What is that thing that you will start? What is that thing that you will give? What is the kind of service that you are going to engage in? What kind of prayer are you going to start praying? Are you going to wait? Are you going to trust God based on what you are hearing from the Word of God? What kind of boundary are you going to set for yourself, either in your relationship, in your business, in your career, or concerning your health? What is that thing that you need to stop eating in order for your health to get better? What is that thing that you need to start eating as well for your health to get better? Praise God. So I want you to read, reflect, and respond. I take it again. Read, reflect, and respond all through this week, okay? Make sure you are doing this. And as you do that, God will continue to empower you and transform you, and you'll be a living wonder in the name of Jesus. If you are here today and you want to be a wonder to your world, the first step is to surrender to Jesus. Can you stretch forth your hand and let me pray with you? Say, Lord Jesus, I come before you today. I recognize that I'm a sinner. Today, I don't want to be a sinner anymore. Because you loved me, oh God, and you don't see me as someone who is condemned. Therefore, Jesus, save me today. Forgive me all my sins. Wash me clean with your precious blood. Thank you, Jesus, for saving me. Say, Jesus, thank you for receiving me. Say, Jesus, I accept you as my personal Lord and Savior today. Now I know I am your child. I am loved by you and I'm born again. Hallelujah. I decree today you are saved and you are free from sin in Jesus' name. I want you to also say, Jesus, thank you for rising up on the third day in order to justify me from sin and the power of sin and death as well. Say, Jesus, thank you, for in Jesus' mighty name we pray. Now let me pray for you. Father, thank you for as many who have taken this decision today. I pray that the grace that has saved them today will keep them from now and forever in the name of Jesus. Jesus, you are the one who baptizes with the Holy Spirit. I hereby pray today that you baptize all these ones with the Holy Spirit, so that the Holy Spirit, the Spirit of truth, will teach them the truth in your word, and they will experience wonders. They will see revelation and begin to live it out in the name of Jesus. Henceforth, I decree, let them begin and continue to live a victorious Christian life. And I pray, Lord, that they and myself will make it to heaven at last in Jesus' name. Amen. Thank you, Jesus, for in Jesus' powerful name we pray. And everyone together, let's say, Father, renew my mind. Lord, renew my mind. Every unhealthy pattern in my life, Father, let it be destroyed right now. Pray. Say, Father, renew my mind. Let every unhealthy pattern in my life be destroyed right now in the name of Jesus. In Jesus' mighty name we pray. Now let me pray for you as we go. Father, I decree for your people today who might be struggling with one thing or the other. I decree their deliverance right now in the mighty name of Jesus. Henceforth, you no longer be just the hearer of the word again, but you'll be the doer in the precious name of Jesus. So I pray that the grace to become doers of the word of God comes afresh upon you in Jesus' name. Amen. I decree the rest of the day in this week is blessed for you in the precious name of Jesus. Go and succeed and be a wonder to your world in the mighty name of Jesus. Amen and amen. Today I want to teach you an affirmation, all right? And if you don't know it after I've said it today, just send me a direct message on WhatsApp and I'll send you the affirmation. And you can also share your testimony with me or send in the prayer request. So affirmation goes this way. Follow me and repeat after me. Say, I'm a product of love, and I am God's love. My love is now in Christ Jesus. I love God, I love myself and I share my love with others. I am the love revolution. And that is who you will be in the precious name of Jesus. May you continue to experience the wonders of God in all that you do in Jesus' mighty name. Amen and amen. Don't forget, I love you and God loves you more. Bye. Till I come your way again, keep showing love and remain a wonder that God has made you in Jesus' name.
1: 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Keep loving God. Keep loving yourself. Keep loving others. Until next time, stay rooted in the soil of God's marvelous love. To reach out to Pastor for more inquiries and to share your feedback testimonies, kindly reach us via WhatsApp on 0806-311-785. 0806-311-785. 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

0: And the first week of school, we check bags, we check uniforms, we check homework. But there's one thing we rarely check, and that's what's happening on the inside. 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Every Woman is that program that focuses on issues affecting women and girls in our society while seeking lasting solutions to them. My name is Uzoma Ogbonna, and on the program today, we begin something important. September is here. Classrooms are full again. Timelines are tight. Expectations are high. For teenage girls, this season comes with more than just textbooks. There's peer pressure, body changes, online noise, family expectations, and the quiet fear of not measuring up. Some girls talk about it. Many don't. Some laugh through it. Others withdraw into it. That's why on the program today, we are not starting with solutions. We are starting with awareness, with noticing. Before we go deeper, let's listen to parents and caregivers on the streets of Abuja. We asked them the question, when a teenage girl is going through a difficult time, how can you tell something is wrong? And here are some of the answers we got.
1: She will become depressed and sometimes rude or arrogant. Show all over her.
2: It's through her look. You see it in her that she's not happy, that something is wrong somewhere. She'll be restless. She'll be moody. She won't move herself well. When you talk to her, she'll be sluggish.
3: It's like their characters and their movements with their friends, like their dressing and the way they look.
4: She could be temperamental. She gets angry easily, then she ignores things. She keeps herself away from others. She isolates herself, that's what I mean.
5: You can know the person where he's not talking, just quiet. How you take note? There's where you can make him, when you observe him, you can get the answer there.
6: He become withdrawn, quiet, and not be moody.
7: There's sometimes you will see some of the quiet, the beginning attitude, mostly. Some will be weak, some will eat, some will talk. So you can tell especially the child they are close to.
0: Those were honest answers. Some mentioned mood swings. Others mentioned staying in their room, not eating, irritability, and so on. The truth is, signs are there, but we have to be looking, and we have to know what we are seeing. To help us understand this better, let's now join Chrissy Okoli and this conversation she had with Dima Madi, a mental health coach.
8: Hello and welcome to the chat room of Every Woman. In our chat room today, we have Dima Amadi. She is the founder, Dima Amadi Mental Health Foundation. Dima, good to have you here.
9: Thank you so much. It's always a pleasure to be here.
8: So today we are talking about mental health in teenage girls. For starters, what exactly is mental health? Then you link it down to teenage girls.
9: All right. So basically, mental health is, in simple terms, the way you think, feel, and act. So it's a cycle. It goes from the way you think, and then the way you feel, and then the way that feeling, you know, goes into action. That's basically mental health. And for teenage girls, of course, mental health boils down to how they also see themselves. It boils down to how they see the world around them and how they embrace that world and how all the things around them makes them, you know, think, feel, and act. And so that's basically it.
8: Someone listening to us right now will be wondering, why are we talking about mental health and bringing teenage girls into it? I mean, how does the way a young girl would think, feel, and act impact the life of the girl?
9: Okay, so there is something I like to call trauma shock. Trauma shock is something you experience when you start growing up. Every one of us have a background of trauma somewhere that, you know, we came from. It could be anything at all. It could be emotional, it could be physical abuse, it could be any sort of thing. And sometimes trauma is, you know, what happens to you. Sometimes it's also what did not happen to you. Sometimes it is the effect of what happens to you and what did not happen to you. So why are we talking about mental health in teenage girls? It's because when a child is growing up, they are observing from the ages of, you know, 1 to just before teenage to about 12, 11, they are basically observing their world. They are basically filling in the blank papers that they came to this world with. They keep filling it in with all the observations. You know, we say children learn from observations. Mm-hmm. And then from the age of 13 going upwards, that's like when they've gotten into the teenage, you know, bracket, they then start feeling the effect of all the things that they have observed, all the things that they could not ask questions about. And that's where trauma shock comes in. And so for girls, it is very important to have these conversations, to talk about this, because when a girl child is experiencing trauma shock, it can really be overwhelming. The girl child is asking, why is this happening? Why is this other one happening? Why have I been asked not to go close to a boy who is older than me? Why are all these things happening? Why is it that my parents always scream at each other? Why is it that then they come to school and they start meeting other people and they are seeing the differences in lifestyle and family? So this other girl child comes and she talks about how she has these intimate conversations with her parents and this other one is not happening. So that's some sort of trauma shock. So it's very important, because at this point, it's like they just brought them into a new world and they are trying to navigate.
8: So it's a conversation that every family or parents should have with their teenage girls at some point.
9: Yes.
8: Early, I must say.
9: Very early.
8: And so what are the most common mental health concerns you're seeing in teenage girls in Nigeria right now?
9: I'd like to say depression and anxiety.
8: Depression?
9: And anxiety.
8: Wow.
9: However, they have triggers. The other triggers, the triggers where this depression and anxiety comes from, is even much more important to note than the depression and anxiety itself.
8: What are the triggers?
9: So some of these triggers are self-esteem issues, bullying, environmental factors, you know, broken marriages. These are some triggers. A child is coming from an environment where people break bottles. Like, the people in your environment, they break bottles. Literally, like, these things happen. Or you're coming from an environment where you're being bullied. Probably you are a child on the big side, like body shape side, and people are always telling you, look at how fat you are and all of that. These things trickle down into anxiety and depression. And also some of the triggers are early intimate and relationship issues. When a teenager starts to engage in early life intimate and relationship issues, it's a very big concern. And that's why these conversations are important, because you then get to go into the mind of the teenager to understand what is really going on there. Imagine a young child at the age of 14 having their first heartbreak.
8: Heartbreak at 14?
9: And that happens. I mean, in Jesus 3, I can remember that I had a heartbreak.
8: Heartbreak? Maybe play relationship, I don't know.
9: But in that moment, it's not a play for them, right? Because at that time, they are all serious about it. They don't understand what the world is all about and all that. So they take it really seriously. And that gets to them. So these things are triggers. So imagine having your first heartbreak at that age. And you start thinking, I'm not good enough. Maybe it's because I'm not beautiful. And maybe that other boy is not talking to another girl in your class. And all of these things. And there's nobody to talk to about them. You know, so these are triggers. These are
8: issues. Real life issues.
9: They trickle down. They start affecting the girl's self-esteem. She's thinking, is it because I'm not intelligent enough, or maybe my uniform is not well ironed, it's not as new as this other girl's own. All of these things matter to a teenage child. They won't matter to us at this stage, but they matter to a teenage child.
8: So when should parents start having these conversations? Of course, we have said early enough, but how early, at what stage, at what point in the girl's life should parents or guardians start having these conversations with them?
9: These conversations should start even before teenage age, before the child hits teenagehood. I believe that these conversations should start. Create safe spaces and rooms for your child to be able to talk to you, to tell you what they are feeling, and how they are feeling it.
6: Mm.
9: And the only way you can do this is by sharing with your child, to giving them that opportunity to, you know, share. So these things, I believe it should start really before teenage, before the child hits teenage. These conversations should start. How are you really feeling? When a child comes back from school and they are just seated in their room, and you go to the room, why are you in the room all by yourself? And they're not saying anything, and you just think, oh, she's not just being a teenager. There's something bothering her. Maybe she does not even know who to ask. And if you can agree with me, when we were young as teenage girls, there were a lot of things, questions that we had, that we didn't know how to ask them, because we felt, this one will be very strange. People will think that I have spoiled, or maybe something is wrong with me. You don't know how to ask those questions. So parents should start as early as possible, and parents should prioritize the question, are you okay? Not are you okay because, are you okay, are you sick or something, like, are you really okay, what is happening? Every parent should prioritize this question.
8: So, you know, prioritizing this question and asking this question, parents must be present. When I say presence, not just being there, mm-hmm. but presence of mind,
9: mm-hmm.
8: intentionality. The mm-hmm. child has to see that you really care,
9: yes.
8: and not just for glossing over, are you okay, you know, that type of
9: exactly.
8: thing. So the child should be able to trust you. So you are saying that parents should be safe spaces
9: uh-huh.
8: for their teenage
9: exactly.
8: girls. And in this case, should it be both parents that the girl should be able to talk to
9: uh-huh.
8: or just mothers or the women
9: uh-huh.
8: in the family?
9: I believe that it should be both parents. The reason is the girl child gets to experience the both gender in her world. She does not get to experience only girls when she goes out there, or only female figures.

0: male parent at home who you can talk to about how a boy touches you. Your mom will be telling you that this should not be. But if your dad emphasizes on that, then you know really, even when you see a boy doing something outside, you have the boldness to say, my dad said this should not be like this. And so that makes more prominent meaning in that girl child's life.
1: So, the conversation must be balanced.
0: It must be balanced.
1: Both perspectives, that is from the male and the female gender. Now we have certain unique cultural practices in this part of the world that affect especially the girl child. I would like us to touch on how some of these practices affect the mental health and well-being of the girl.
0: Okay. One thing that stands up for me in this conversation for teenage girls when it comes to cultural perspectives and how it affects us would be the issue of respect and obedience. The way we view respect and obedience in this part of our world can really be unbalanced sometimes. And I am millennial, so I do believe in respect. You know, sometimes even coming to Abuja, I experienced some sort of culture shock. So, where I come from the East, when a younger person sees you, they say, auntie, good morning. You know, they give you the full greeting. In Abuja, people can say things like, well done. A child that you're older than can say, well done. And that is a respectful greeting to them. So these cultural differences can really affect how a girl child sees the world. And here is where I'm going to. If we have a culture of silence when it comes to respect and obedience, we believe in our culture that silence means respect. And what this means is that when you're talking to a child, say a girl child, and that child is quiet, they're not asking you questions, they're not questioning you, that is respect. But then we confuse that silence with respect, not knowing that that silence can sometimes mean suppression, can sometimes mean that the girl child is carrying something in her mind and she's not sharing it with you. She's going to go out tomorrow and share it with her friends and with other people, and they're going to give her the wrong advice. But here you are saying, my child is very respectful. When I'm talking, she does not talk. So I'm not saying that children should talk back at their parents. I'm just saying there should be a balance between respect and obedience, because sometimes what we call respect is just somebody shutting down. They're just shutting down, and the more they shut down, that is just a trigger for anxiety and depression, and you don't even know what's going on in their mind.
1: So then, let's talk about the early warning signs that parents should watch out for.
0: Mm-hmm.
1: If you are particular about anxiety and depression for teenage girls.
0: Mm-hmm.
1: So, and I'm sure that parents are listening to us right now, and they may want to know, my child's quietness, is she struggling with something?
0: Mm-hmm.
1: So let's talk about the early warning signs parents should watch out for in these girls for anxiety and depression.
0: Mm-hmm. Okay, so I'd like to start by putting this out there. Not every behavior is a sign of mental illness.
1: Mm-hmm.
0: So in psychology and mental health, we usually look out for the extreme highs and the extreme lows. And these are the things that I think parents should look out for. And then also, I am always specific on longevity of, you know, the situation. How long has this persisted? My child is the one who always talk, and now she's not talking. How long? Is it that, okay, she's not talking yesterday, she's not laugh, and then that's it? No. For how long has this been going on? 1 week, 2 weeks, 3 weeks, 2 months, you know, 4 months? You look at that, and then you look at the extreme highs and the extreme lows. A child who is always quiet, and then eventually when you talk, she's like, don't talk to me like that. So there is something going on. And this is where you need to now ask questions, right? As opposed to, I mean, I'm not of the opinion that you should not discipline your child. Discipline your child, but ask questions. You know, so some of these warning signs, whatever it is going on in their life, look at the extreme highs, look at the extreme lows. Is my child not sleeping too much, or they're not sleeping at all? They're always awake for a long period of time. They cry a lot. You just shout at your child, or you raise your voice a little bit, and they're already crying. And this is becoming persistent. And this is not how the child behaves with you. Why are you crying? Don't start saying, you're too emotional. Why are you always crying? There could be something triggering her. It may not even be the shout. It may not even be you raising your voice. It might just be a trigger from school. It might be

0: else that they're harboring in their mind. And then that just triggers those tears and those emotions. So always look out for the changes, the differences. I mean, there are a lot of symptoms, a lot, like I've mentioned, insomnia, hypersomnia, probably eating disorder, your child develops eating disorder, they just start eating too much, or they start eating too less. These are all, you know, triggers. Or a child who likes to be in school and then suddenly you're waking them up to go to school and they're just tired. Sometimes it's not just laziness, it might just be that there is something they're afraid of that you need to talk about. You need to, you know, get to know what's really going on there.
1: Quite a lot to talk about when we are talking about mental health in teenage girls, and unfortunately we cannot exhaust everything in one edition. So this is the note we can take in the interview. Next week, we'll bring you the concluding part of this conversation.
2: Thank you so much, Dima Amadi, founder Dima Amadi Mental Health Foundation. She is a mental health advocate, coach, consultant as well. Thank you so much for your time.
0: I found it a pleasure.
2: My name is Christy Okoli. Every woman continues.
3: Thank you so much, Christy and Dima, for that enlightening conversation. They talked about why teenage girls internalize, the difference between typical teenage moodiness and distress, how adults misread silence, and what safe support looks like at home and in school. And if there's one thing to take from that, it's this. Noticing is the first step. We can't respond to what we do not see. You're still listening to Every Woman on the network service of Radio Nigeria. Sometimes, hearing someone your own age say, "Me too can do what 100 lectures cannot." This teenager shares her experience on going through a low period, what it felt like and what helped her feel seen. Let's listen to her.
4: That's kind of what depression is like. It's, you know, being trapped and seeing, you know, the light, seeing like the end, but not knowing how to get to it. Growing up as a kid, I was, you know, so like goofy and outgoing and everything. But then come to find out, people cared about like what you look like. And fourth grade, I realized that. I remember crying myself to sleep every single night, asking my mom why I was ugly. Throughout the years, it got worse. It went from just physical appearance to me, to social skills, to pretty much everything. My family noticed before I did. Like, I knew that I was sad. I knew, you know, most people go cry themselves, you know, sleep every night, like I said, but my mom had to pay me $100 to go to a therapist. She's like, "I don't know what's going on, but you're not acting like yourself." I was angry, you know, irritable, just sad constantly. I was angry at her. I was angry at pretty much everyone then. And I was like, "No, I don't need to go talk to someone. I'm fine." I didn't know that they were going to help me with things that I knew I needed help with. I never really thought too hard about the future because I didn't, this is going to sound really dark, did not think I'd be alive right now. I'm sorry.
5: Okay.
4: I won most changed since ninth grade, my senior year of high school. People recognize it. People see it. You know, like, no one knew who I was freshman year of high school. Didn't have any friends. Senior year, I was on the prom court and the homecoming court, and like I had pictures with people. I had all these friends. Someone will tell me something, tell me their one of their darkest secrets, and a lot of people will open up to me and they'll tell me these things, and they're so worried about what I think, and I'm like, "Me too. I've been there. I've self-harmed. I was right where you were. It'll be okay." And that's so, it doesn't sound like something to, you know, that you'll believe. I still have lots of struggles. I still have panic attacks. I still am self-conscious about what I look like. But it's nothing nothing like what it was. Sharing what I went through now is very surprising. I didn't think that I would ever be here. I didn't think that I would ever open up this much. But at this point, everyone I work with, all my friends and family, know what I've gone through. And I'm not embarrassed in the slightest, because it was not my fault. The only thing I am embarrassed about is not seeking help sooner.
3: That took courage to share. And if any part of that story felt familiar to you, I want you to hold on to this next song. You are not alone in this.

That was Unstoppable by Sia. And yes, that song says, I'm unstoppable. And maybe that's what some of our girls need to hear right now. That even on the hard days, even when it feels quiet inside, they're still here, they're still worthy, and they're still enough. Today, we dealt with the first part of this conversation. We started by paying attention, by realizing that the inner world matters just as much as the outer one. On the next edition of Every Woman, we'll go deeper. We'll talk about practical conversations at home, what schools can do, and tools teenage girls can use for themselves. And if this edition of the program stirred something in you, please don't carry it alone. Speak to a trusted adult, a counselor, a friend. You matter and you are not alone. Every Woman was produced by Rashida Abdul Karim. I am Uzoma Ogbonna. Thank you for listening. We continue next week. That concludes Every Woman. I hope you found the program engaging. Join us next week, same time, for another edition. Up next is Let's Go Green. Stay tuned and enjoy the program.

0: 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It's your authoritative source of information on agriculture. Our focus today is on urban forestry. 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How does urban forestry affect climate change? Together on this edition of Let's Go Green, we shall find answers to these questions. You can be part of this program by logging into www.radionigeria.gov.ng. You can also send us an SMS to 0803-596-6202. That is 0803-596-6202. Stay tuned. I am Jeremiah Jimmy. Urban forestry is considered as the planning, management, and conservation of trees, forests, and related vegetations to create or add value to the local community in an urban area. These includes all trees and related vegetations in and around places where people live and deliberately focus on trees in the built environment and excludes urban farming in the sense of food production occurring within rural settlements. Urban forestry is an urban approach to urban tree management encompassing long-term planning, interdisciplinary professional coordination, and local participation. It is aimed at securing the ongoing health and vitality of the urban forest, hence the sustained delivery of benefits for both current and future generations of urban dwellers. To further understand urban forestry, Let's Go Green's team engaged an environmental and social advocate in our studio to explain what urban forestry is about. Before we go into that, Let's Go Green correspondents took to the streets of Abuja to learn how much a subsection of Nigerians knew about climate change and its effects on our environment. Here are their responses.
1: Climate change, or the climate as in the environment, due to maybe human activities or due to natural disaster, there's one thing called depletion of the ozone layer. So that is global warming. So what causes human activities? E.g., the takes the activities of human, the exhaust from cars, the maybe the mining activities of some people, and so on. So, and it's really affecting our community and society in this time. So how can we help to reduce the rate of global warming? One of the things we can do is to enforce or ensure tree planting, because trees help to replenish the atmosphere by giving us oxygen. You know, humans, we take the oxygen and we give out carbon dioxide. But the tree in our environment help us to bring back the oxygen in the environment. So that's what I can say.
2: In climate change, normally, is a seasonal something to me. Something like the dry season, the rainy season in Nigeria, while in other countries have winter and sunset. So global warming is, I think, natural because it's human caused. Dry is a natural problem. Disaster. Is it a disaster? If I'm correct, so you get climate change is seasonal, as I said. Then global warming or some is caused by maybe exhibition toxins into the atmosphere that leads to maybe depletion of the ozone layer or something like that.
3: We burn a lot of fossil fuels and that releases CFCs. So that causes a greenhouse effect on the earth and increases the overall temperature. That's basically what I know about global.
0: Those were the voices of everyday people as they relate their understanding of what climate change means. I dare say, different strokes for different folks. Now, for you to be better informed, the United Nations Climate Action defines climate change as the long-term shift in temperature and weather patterns. Such shifts can be natural due to changes on the sun's activities or large volcanic eruptions. But since the 1800s, human activities have been the main driver of climate change, primarily due to the main driver of fossil fuels like coal, oil, and gas. Burning fossil fuels generate greenhouse gas emissions that act like blankets wrapped around the earth, trapping the sun's heat and raising temperatures. Now, coming back to our focus of the day, Fauzia Muhammad finds explanations to the meaning of urban forestry and how it affects the environment when she chatted with Mr. Ifechukwude Ojeme.
4: Good evening and welcome to Let's Go Green Chat Room. I am here with Mr. Ifechukwude Ojeme, an environmental and social advocate, a volunteer for achieving the SDGs, Sustainable Development Goals, also the Executive Director of Global Green Restoring Initiative. You're welcome to the program, sir.
5: Thank you very much.
4: So, what really is urban forestry and how does it affect the environment?
5: Oh, okay. Urban forestry is the planting of vegetation within the urban space. It's having trees mostly and shrubs, green life within the urban space. It's a dedicated approach towards building a sustainable urban system. They include like your street walks, where you have trees along the street walks. They have parks. If, for example, in Abuja, we have the Millennium Park, we have the Park and Zoo, we have the Jabiliyet Mall. So these different components, these different types of green spaces, both informal and formal, are what makes up the urban forestry in an urban space.
4: Okay, so we've heard things like green areas in Abuja. Is that also part of the landscaping and urban forestry?
5: Yes, that is part of it. It's part of the intention to include the vegetation in the system by creating green spaces.
4: Okay, so what would you say is Nigeria's situation when it relates to urban forestry? Are we doing well, or is it just Abuja that covers? Do you have any information on that?
5: We're not doing well. Only Abuja is the place that has an intentional urban forestry system. I really commend the Parks and Recreation Department because they are the ones who maintain the urban forests. They are the ones who give out the policies for the parks, how to operate. And then the trees that you see at the dividers of the expressways, they are the ones who maintain them. You see when you go around Abuja, you see some of the workers who cut the grasses. They are the ones who are maintaining the urban forestry in Abuja, and they're really doing a good work. But when you're talking about Abuja, which is one city among numerous cities across the length and breadth of Nigeria, it's not really good. I've happened to live in some cities from time to time, and I can tell you that Abuja is the only place that has, a good urban forest systems. Others, it's just coincidental. Maybe a tree growing by the side of the road, or the place is not yet developed, And then you can't see a pattern in it. For it to be intentional, there must be a pattern. You must be able to trace the works that they've done in making sure that these trees or these vegetations are doing well, and not just doing well, they are impacting the society and not just like a garbage area or a bush area.
4: Okay, so you mentioned being intentional. Could that be due to the fact that not all regions in Nigeria have the same vegetation to be able to create such green areas?
5: Vegetation, yes, that is a factor, but it's not about vegetation. It's about the knowledge. I will start from there, yes. The knowledge of the importance of having urban forestry within your city, and then what it does for you. For the people who live in those cities, for the economic of that city, for the social benefit of that city, for the climate resilience of that city. When you understand this importance, then you take deliberate actions in implementing these forest systems within your city. So, for example, in Kano, they planted the Mayala trees as a way of combating desertification within the rural areas. But in the city, you won't find any of such being planted. You know, even along the streets, you will see them being planted. So they have the knowledge that trees can combat desertification, but they don't think that it's also relevant within the city area, and given that that's where the most of the vehicles are flying every day and emitting CO2, which is toxic. And as we know, plants take in CO2 and release oxygen. So this is where the imbalance is. Knowing that knowledge, the importance, the necessity for it, especially in this time that we are in due to climate change.
4: Okay, so based on temperature, I think the previous question was supposed to cover this, and tropical environment. Yeah. Well, which location in Nigeria is most suitable for urban forestry and the systems to work successfully?
5: Every area has their benefits and their challenges. And most of the areas which we see are disadvantaged is the northwest and the northeast parts of Nigeria.
4: Okay, why so?
5: Because they are presently facing desertification threats. The sands from the Sahara deserts are moving in into the lands, and then the soil is not able to retain water as much as before, because most of that topsoil has been eroded with sharp sand. I know sharp sand is loose sand.
4: Yeah.
5: So that's the area we can say it's harder in quotes. But there are trees that survive in those particular regions. What it means is that if we need to find those trees and nurse them within those areas to grow. So there's no need carrying, getting a mangrove seedling, you know, and then taking it to the Sahara. It won't thrive.
4: Mm-hmm.
5: Neither can you carry that will thrive in Sahara and take to the mangrove forest in Bayelsa. You know, each have their own challenges, but it starts with, as I said, invest the intentions. When you find the intentions, you find the solution. You will know what is the best tree to use, what is the best tactics to use.
4: So now we want some kind of connection of urban forestry to climate change. How does it improve the environment? What are the benefits to the environment?
5: Okay. So it has numerous benefits. The green spaces, so let me define what green spaces are, because that's a lot of the terms that comes with urban forestry. So green spaces are just open spaces within the urban area.
4: Mm-hmm.
5: Open spaces, they are not concreted, you know, they are not roads, they are open. Bare land is a green space. Where you have grasses is a green space. Where you have trees is a green space. Green spaces can also be the balconies of your house.
4: Mm-hmm.
5: It is exposed to sunlight, the rooftops of buildings. These are green spaces. So when you have these different types of systems that you implement in any city, they help to control the climate condition of that area.
4: Mm-hmm.
5: You know, we complain every year of how the sun intensity is increasing.
4: Mm-hmm.
5: For us here in Abuja, even in the south too, mm-hmm. there's complaint the sun is increasing, the weathers are changing.
4: Mm-hmm.
5: Urban forestry helps to control that kind of climate by reducing the temperature. It's what we call the heat island effect. It is when the ground, the bare ground, the concrete floor, that's why I tell

0: right, so it doesn't just drop with that much speed and begin to roll and cause erosion. They save, they prevent storm water erosions and storm water flooding. They provide food. Abuja, in Abuja here, they planted palm kernels along some roadsides. Mm-hmm. I believe their intention is to harvest it when it gets ripe, because that is food also. Mm-hmm. You know, they do a lot. They, their services are broken down into four types of services. There's provisional services, supportive services, ecological services, and habitats. Mm-hmm. So in the broad, in the different of these ranges, they will also help the city.
1: So the benefits you've mentioned of urban forestry is very laudable, really. But the Nigerian situation in this era of urbanization, increased infrastructural development and all that, land grabbing, people just want to build houses, people want to build businesses that have you know, structures. How would you see urban forestry would do in Nigeria at this current, depending on all cities?
0: Okay. So the thing about the way society is right now is that everything is done through policies and through governance. So people will say, oh, it's not always the government, but the policies is what create the framework. You know, we have passions for this conversation, and then for us to be able to let people know and be educated is that we're privileged to be here at the radio station to speak about this and broadcast it around. Mm-hmm. The radio station is that policy, mm-hmm. is that framework that allows anything of importance to thrive. Mm-hmm. So it has to start from the government to create policies that support urban forestry. People come and cut trees anyhow. Who is regulating those activities? Who are the ones keeping those activities in check? When you create policies, then you also create the demarcated areas intentional for this. You create rules guiding this. You empower people to be guards of these forest systems you're growing. You know, every investment that is made has a security. Mm-hmm. So if you consider urban forestry as an investment, then you also provide the security measures to keep it thriving for it. So it really has to start from policies. When the United Kingdom started working on urban forestry, taking it serious in 1988, they had a congress that discussed how do we start implementing urban forestry in our cities.
1: Okay, so like we have the master plan, Abuja master plan.
0: Yes.
1: Is it something of that nature? Because I remember a certain administration was trying to return Abuja back to what it was and maintain all green areas.
0: Yeah, the master plan is a good way to start from. I believe the master plan has come to a point of review. Yeah, because a lot of things have been out of place. So there's no even need for us to, this personal opinion now. Mm-hmm. I believe that as much as we've tried to follow the master plan, we've also deterred a lot from the master plan. I think it's time to review that master plan. Well, yes, planning in the first place is the first step. Mm-hmm. Now, when we start planning, then we know, okay, we can do use these areas for green areas and all that. And then empowerment of responsible departments. Mm-hmm. They need to be empowered with the structures, the policies, the finance, the resources, yes, so that they can implement what is needed for this aspect of the city.
1: Okay, so now coming to Nigeria's renewed focus on agriculture, how does urban forestry align with Nigeria's need for Nigerians to return back to agri for food security and economic stability?
0: Yeah, it plays a very important role. Because, as I said earlier, trees help reduce stormwater erosion. Mm-hmm. So when you plant, you can, it's advisable that you have trees on your farmland. Mm-hmm. Some people think, we only have space to plant, but it's very important that you do. You have trees on your, because the debris of the tree leaves, they add to fertilizers for the soil. The root systems of the trees help to retain nutrients that are important for the soil and water. They keep the soil together. And, you know, these trees also, you know, sometimes there are some weathers in Nigeria right now that when the sun comes out, it affects the plants. The sun intensity is too much for the plants to bear. It's not as if there's no water in the roots. There's water in the roots, but the waters in the blades of the plants. plants are drying up speedily because of evaporation. So trees in on your farmlands also create a reduce the climate condition.
1: It sounds like a cover.
0: Sounds like a cover. Reduce for large extent, you know, trying to reduce it. There was someone that gave his experience of he works in a poultry and their poultry were dying because of heat, and they were spending money in spraying the chickens cold water, not just water, but cold water to cool down the temperature. And they realized that this is not sustainable, so they planted trees around the poultry house.
1: So this is something to do with agroforestry, is it?
0: Yes, it's also related to agroforestry because that's the nursery and the business of forestry itself.
1: Okay. So as an expert in the field of urban forestry, what is your vision for urban forestry in Nigeria today?
0: I want everyone green. Everyone should be green, yes.
1: So where do we live?
0: We live in the green. We started from the green anyway. So that's, but you know, we should take it more. It's in beyond the necessity of urban forestry, it's an art. When it's done with people like myself, by the grace of God, people who are intentional about it, have the experience about it, know about it, it's not just a chore, like, oh, we must plant tree because they say we should plant tree. No, it becomes an act. It becomes, we weave it into the fabric of the system. You can walk on the street and you can follow the stories that is told by the trees and the plants, because it's, we don't do it outside of the people who live in the cities. It is done for them. So it's done in such a way that it becomes part of their lifestyle. They can enjoy it visually, they can enjoy it for the services it provides.
1: So individual levels, you can also make a change and, you know, impact.
0: Exactly.
1: On the great larger scale.
0: Yes, exactly, on individual levels also.
1: Okay. So thank you for joining us on this edition of Let's Go Green.
0: Thank you very much for having me.
1: We've been talking to Mr. Ifechukwude Ojeme, an environmental and social advocate, also a volunteer for achieving the SDGs, Sustainable Development Goals, the Executive Director, Global Green Restoring Initiative. Thank you for joining us, sir.
0: Thank you very much.
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2: 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Today's topic is urban forestry. As inhabitants of Mother Earth, we have a great responsibility to ensure her safety, nurture her endowment, and as well ensure her survival as her benefactor. This song entitled Pass It On Down by U.S. artist Alabama tells us how we can maintain our own responsibility to Mother Earth.

0: 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Let's Go Green is always ready to give you a nudge towards everything that concerns agriculture and improved life on Earth. This is where we draw the curtain on Let's Go Green for this week. 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The producers can be reached on 0803-596-6202 and 0812-147-7304. Phineas Udoyo is the studio manager, and many thanks to the producer of the program, Victor Onoli. Until next Thursday, have a good evening. My name is Jeremiah Jimmy. See you next week.
1: That brings us to the end of Let's Go Green. 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

0: It's 10 o'clock. This is a network service of Radio Nigeria. Good evening and welcome to the news. I am Aliyu Bappa. First, the headlines. Federal government to criminalize attempted suicide. FCT administration works with Karishi community in tackling diphtheria. NDLEA secures repatriation of drug kingpin. Algeria severs diplomatic ties with United Arab Emirates. The commentary is on ensuring accountability in government budgeting. You can follow us on Instagram and X at Radio Nigeria HQ and on Facebook at facebook.com/Radio Nigeria Network. Now the news in detail. We begin with health stories, where the federal government has made significant progress towards decriminalization of attempted suicide following the approval by the Federal Executive Council on the position of the Federal Ministry of Health and Social Welfare on the matter. The Minister of State for Health and Social Welfare, Dr. Isiaq Salako, stated this in Abuja at the commemoration of this year's World Suicide Prevention Day with the theme, Changing the Narrative on Suicide. Dr. Salako said following the approval, the matter will proceed to the National Assembly for the necessary legislative process and expressed optimism that the process will be concluded without delay. The Kwara State Fadama CARES under the Nigeria Community Action for Resilience and Economic Stimulus, NG CARES, is to collaborate with the state chapter of the All Farmers Association of Nigeria, AFAN, to boost farmers' participation in agricultural development across the state. The state project coordinator, Kwara Fadama CARES, Dr. Busari Isiaka, stated this when he received the new AFAN leadership in Ilorin. Dr. Isiaka said the initiative would provide a platform for both parties to discuss areas of mutual interest and explore practical ways of ensuring that farmers across the state derive maximum benefits from Kwara Fadama CARES interventions. He urged the association to promote unity and cooperation with other agricultural-based organizations in pursuing farmers' interests, urging it to collaborate with the state-federated Fadama Community Association. In financial matters, the Nigerian Financial Intelligence Unit, NFIU, has strengthened its collaboration with more international stakeholders towards enhancing the integrity and resilience of the nation's financial system. The high-level engagement organized by NFIU with the support of the British High Commission Nigeria and the Convention for Business Integrity brought together regulators, banks, insurance companies, fintechs, virtual asset service providers, technology firms, and other stakeholders to co-design the proposed joint financial intelligence collaboration. The Chief Executive Officer of the unit, Haji Hafsat Bakari, represented by the unit's General Counsel, Mr. Felix Obiamalu, said engagement marked a decisive shift in the development of the initiative. Representative of the British High Commission, Mr. Jahanzeb Khan, explained that the Illicit Financial Flows Officer at Foreign Commonwealth and Development Office reaffirmed the importance of stronger public-private collaboration in tackling illicit financial flows. In a remark, the Managing Director of the Convention for Business Integrity, Mr. Olusoji Apampa, said the process was deliberately designed to place the private sector at the center of decision-making and ensure that emerging framework reflects operational realities and enjoys broad stakeholder ownership. The initiative seeks to create a trusted platform through which public and private sector institutions can work effectively together to identify emerging threats, disrupt illicit financial networks, and strengthen the integrity of the country's financial system. The National Community on Food Bank Program for the Southeast Geopolitical Zone has been inaugurated at Amovia, Anambra State, by the wife of President Senator Oluremi Tinubu. Senator Oluremi also inaugurated the empowerment of 5,000 vulnerable people under the Progressive United Against Poverty Program, an initiative supported by the state government under the Renewed Hope Initiative Economic Support Scheme in Oka. She said the Southeast Zonal Food Bank is designed to protect vulnerable and poor groups from economic hardships. According to her, the program targets widows, the elderly, persons with disabilities, nursing mothers and young children with essential food assistance and insurance education. Governor Chukwuma Soludo also expressed appreciation to the First Lady for choosing Anambra State to launch the Food Bank Initiative. Correspondent reports that Anambra State Regional Rulers Council conferred the chieftaincy title of Ugweze of Anambra State on the wife of the President.
1: Radio Nigeria, uplifting the people and uniting the nation.

0: Nigeria, uplifting the people and uniting the nation.
1: Thanks for staying tuned with the Voice of the Free. As Willa reported, the federal government has made a significant progress towards the criminalization of attempted suicide in Nigeria, following the approval of the Federal Executive Council on the position of the Federal Minister of Health and Social Welfare on the matter. The Minister of State for Health and Social Welfare, Dr. Isiaq Salako, said this in Abuja at the commemoration of this year's World Suicide Prevention Day, with the theme, Changing the Narrative on Suicide. Dr. Salako said following the approval, the matter will proceed to the National Assembly for the necessary legislative process and expressed optimism that the process will be concluded without delay. The minister, represented by the Permanent Secretary of the Ministry, Daju Kacholom, described the decriminalization of attempted suicide as a public health and human rights imperative, stressing that individuals expressing mental health crisis should receive care, support and intervention rather than subjected to punishment.
2: Nigeria is one of roughly 24 countries where attempted suicide remains a criminal offense under Section 327 of the Criminal Code Act and Section 231 of the Penal Code. Nigeria has now taken a decisive step towards joining the growing number of nations choosing compassion over punishment. The federal government, under the renewed hope agenda of President Bola Ahmed Tinubu, remains committed to strengthening the health system and ensuring that Nigerians can access quality care and support when it is needed.
1: The president of the Association of Psychiatrists in Nigeria, Dr. Oluyemisi Nnamdi, warned that Nigeria's mental health workforce remained inadequate due to brain drain, adding that criminalization would encourage people in distress to seek help without fear of prosecution, and urged the government to strengthen and ensure the availability of essential mental health services. Still on the topic, as Nigeria joins the rest of the world to observe World Suicide Prevention Day, Lekan Okandeji examine causes and preventive measures on the condition.
3: Suicide is a public health challenge that claims many lives every year. A large number of suicides occurs in low and middle income countries, and it ranks among the leading causes of death for young people in many regions. The World Suicide Prevention Day is an annual reminder that through awareness, compassion, and collective action, progress can be made in reducing the impact of suicide and supporting those affected. On the causes of suicide among people, a psychologist, Mr. Alalekan Tiamiyu, said suicide can result from a combination of emotional, social, psychological, and economic problems.
4: The immediate cause of this is depression, but there are so many factors that can lead to depression. Economic peril, societal influence, marital issues. These are major causes of suicide in our society.
3: The psychologists maintain that the impact of suicide extends far beyond individual lives, affecting families, workplaces, and societies. An Islamic scholar, Alhaji Kamal Usamot, and clergyman Pastor Sadiq Paul condemned the act of suicide, saying whoever commits suicide has sinned against God.
5: Who that kills himself or herself in Islamic religion has no reception in the sight of Allah, and it is taboo indeed.
6: God did not want such a thing, neither did he expect anybody to take a step. Whatever situation you might pass through today, have hope in God.
3: A public affairs analyst, Mr. Wasiu Adeboye, explained that suicide can be prevented when people recognize warning signs and provide appropriate support.
7: Allow government to provide any courses that can prevent suicide action, probably in school or through mass media, can use to prevent it.
3: The analyst added that restricting access to common means of self-harm, substance abuse, and checking on people, especially those going through hard times, will go a long way in curbing suicide. The theme of this year's Suicide Prevention Day is changing the narrative on suicide, with the call to action, start the conversation. In Ilesha, Lekan Okandeji, Radio Nigeria.
1: The Earth Development, the Federal Capital Territory Administration, FCTA, has launched an intensive diphtheria response campaign at the Emir of Karshi's Palace in Abuja Municipal Area Council, AMAC. This is part of efforts to raise awareness on diphtheria prevention, vaccination, and need for early treatment. At an event in Karshi, the Mandate Secretary, Health Services and Environment Secretariat, FCTA, Dr. Adedolapo Fashawi, said the administration has investigated 15 suspected cases of diphtheria in the territory, with 5 laboratory confirmed and 2 deaths recorded according among the confirmed cases. Dr. Fashawi noted that the FCT response team had commenced active case searches, identification and monitoring of close contacts, provision of preventive antibiotics to eligible household contacts, sample collection and laboratory testing.
8: Diphtheria is a largely preventable disease. It is prevented by immunization and vaccination. At the same time, it is highly contagious. And it presents like cough, fever, sore throat, difficulty in swallowing, And as it advances, we start to see a membrane on the throat of the patient.
1: The Amir of Karshi, Alhaji Ismail Muhammad, represented by Hakim in Karshi, Alhaji Ahmad Duka, pledged the support of traditional rulers in the community to the outbreak response.
9: We are ready to support the government. If there are any information from any angle, we make sure that we tell them to go to hospital. If they refuse, we tell the authorities to take care of what is happening in the community. If any man is carried to the hospital, we are not going to agree. So make sure the slight information, slight disease observed in the community, we make sure that they go to hospital.
1: Addressing the gathering, the acting Permanent Secretary, Health Services and Environment Secretariat, Gallika Singh, said the choice of Karshi for the campaign was strategic because of the confirmed diphtheria cases and the need to prevent further spread. He described diphtheria as a deadly but preventable infectious disease, adding that the FCC administration has resolved to work with the Karshi community and other stakeholders to contain it. Away from health stories, the Federal Road Safety Corps, FRSC, has appealed to transport operators and motoring public to desist from overloading and other practices that hinder effective traffic management in the country. FRSC Corps Marshal Malik Shah Muhammad, who made the appeal at the Abuja Declaration 2026, said the event was organized as a national commitment to end vehicle overloading in Nigeria, as the menace has continued to affect socio-economic activities, caused destruction of infrastructure, and continues to lead to loss of lives. He also explained that the Abuja Declaration was designed to mobilize major stakeholders towards achieving effective traffic management and ensuring sanity on the nation's highways. Muhammad said overloading accelerates vehicle deterioration and increases crash rates, stressing that no reduction in transportation costs is worth the loss of human lives.
10: Overloading practices are preventable risks that must be addressed before vehicles enter our Nigerian roads. Vehicle overloading is not simply a traffic violation. It is a road safety, infrastructure, logistic, and economic development issue. Excessive loads compromise braking, steering, and vehicle stability. It accelerates vehicle deterioration.
1: On the theme, ending overloading, saving lives, a major commitment to safer roads and responsible transportation in Nigeria, the guest speaker at the event, Mr. Jibril Ndachi, said road transport remains the most important means of transportation and urged transport and union executives to join the FRSC's campaign and sensitization efforts against overloading and the flagrant violation of traffic rules and regulations.
11: Be courageous, do your job. And for us as Nigerians, we must respect them. You see, some of them, even when you are wrong and you talk to them politely, they will listen to you. But you know you are wrong, and then you are trying to put, don't you know who I am? And so what? Did the road safety take himself to the road? If you know you are somebody, then do the right thing.
1: The national president of the Road Transport Employers Association of Nigeria, Alhaji Musa Muhammad, emphasized the need for transport unions to collaborate with FRSC and other security agencies to curb overloading, stressing the need for FRSC personnel to remain professional in the discharge of their duties.
0: Radio Nigeria, uplifting the people and uniting the nation.
1: Thanks for being there. National Drug Law Enforcement Agency, NDLA, has secured the arrest and repatriation of a fugitive drug kingpin, Festus Ibewike, also known as Chibes, who had evaded arrest for over 2 years following the interception of a single largest heroin consignment were recorded at the Murtala Muhammad International Airport, Lagos. A statement by the NDLA's head of media and advocacy, Mr. Femi Baba Femi, says Ibewike is one of the three suspects declared wanted and charged in absentia over of the operatives of the agency in 2024 intercepted 49.70 kilometers of heroin concealed in cartons of metal cutting machines at the import shed of the Murtala Muhammad International Airport, Lagos. According to the statement, the operation which led to the arrest of key members of the syndicate included his wife, Confidence Ibewike, who originally received drug-laden parcels on his behalf, also resulted in the freezing of 107 bank accounts and a forfeiture of properties linked to the cartel. His evasion came to an end following actionable intelligence, which led to his arrest at Cotonou Airport, Republic of Benin, in collaboration with Interpol. Reacting to the development, Chairman of NDLE, retired Brigadier General Buba Marwa, described the arrest as a breakthrough in the agency's relentless pursuit of fleeing drug kingpins. Still on security matters, Nigerian military have successfully dismantled key criminal networks in Kaduna State following a series of precision operations conducted by the troops of Joint Task Force Northwest, Operation Fansanyama. A statement by the Media Information Officer of the Task Force, Lieutenant Colonel Aliu Danja, says the operations executed on September 9th yielded breakthroughs across Kupau, Igapi, and Brindangwari local government areas. The statement explained that the troops raided a known terrorist hideout in Dabardabu in Kupau and apprehended a high-profile terrorist kingpin alongside two members of the criminal syndicate. In a separate operation in Igapi, vigilant troops intercepted a 50-year-old female transporting 300 rounds of live ammunition concealed inside a bag. Intelligence reports revealed that the suspect had traveled from Zamfara State to Lafia to collect the cash for delivery to armed groups operating in Brindangwari. A thorough search of the suspect led to the recovery of four communication devices believed to be utilized for coordinating criminal activities. All arrested suspects and recovered items are remaining in military custody as investigations continue. To ensure confidence in the nation's markets and to boost gains of economic reforms in the petroleum sector, the Federal Competition and Consumer Protection Commission, FCCPC, has signed a Memorandum of Understanding with the Nigerian Midstream and Downstream Petroleum Regulation Authority, NMDPRA. At the signing in Abuja, the Executive Vice Chairman of FCCPC, Mr. Tunji Bello, said the move would further strengthen institutional cooperation among the two government agencies. Mr. Tunji Bello stated that the country's petroleum sector remains one of the most strategically important sectors of Nigeria's economy, stressed the need for the industry to operate competitively and transparently towards protecting the rights of consumers and encouraged investment. Mr. Bello maintained that the Commission does not regulate or approve petroleum prices in deregulated downstream market, but ensure that the market outcomes are driven by consumer choice rather than exploitation.
12: To this first, Nigerian consumers may have the confidence in our markets and ensuring the gains of economic control. The petroleum sector remains one of the most strategically important sectors of our economy. It affects transportation, food prices, manufacturing, and ultimately the daily lives of millions of Nigerians. It is therefore essential that the sector operates efficiently, competitively, and transparently to protect consumers as well as encourage investments.
1: On his part, the Chief Executive Officer of the Nigerian Midstream and Downstream Petroleum Regulation Authority, Mr. Rabiu Umar, commended FCPC's efforts towards safeguarding the rights of Nigerian consumers and promised to work with the Commission towards realizing its objectives.
13: Both the Petroleum Industry Act 2021 and the Federal Competition and Consumer Protection Act 2018 expressly obligate our two institutions to work together to define, to monitor, and to enforce compliance with the law.
1: Mr. Umar added that the agency would continue to strengthen collaboration with relevant bodies to ensure the growth of the nation's petroleum industry. On the international scene, Algeria has announced a severing of diplomatic ties with the United Arab Emirates, UAE, accusing the Gulf state of provocative or hostile acts that it could no longer be tolerated. A statement by the Algerian Foreign Ministry says it has exhausted all means of preserving bilateral relations and has repeatedly warned Abu Dhabi of dire consequences of its regrettable and unjustifiable behavior. The ministry did not provide specific details of the incidents that prompted the decision. As part of the move, the UAE ambassador to Algeria was informed of the decision and given 48 hours to leave the country. There has been no direct response from the UAE government. Relations between Algiers and Abu Dhabi have deteriorated in recent years due to opposing positions on key regional issues. The commentaries on ensuring accountability in government budgeting. It is written by Dr. Clement Ojile, a public affairs analyst.
14: The recent public discussion surrounding the discovery of non-existent entities in government budget documents has raised an important question on how institutions find their way into the nation's budget after passing through several layers of scrutiny. Nigeria's budget preparation process is neither simple nor arbitrary. It involves established procedures and several levels of review designed to promote transparency, accountability, and prudent management of public resources. The process begins with government ministries, departments, and agencies preparing and submitting their budget proposals. These proposals are reviewed, adjusted, and consolidated before the executive presents the budget to the legislature for further scrutiny. Relevant committees examine the estimates, invite officials to defend proposed expenditures, and consider the details before the budget is debated and passed. It eventually receives presidential assent and becomes law. These stages gauges are designed to provide checks and balances and prevent errors, waste, and abuse in the management of public funds. Therefore, if a budget passes through all these stages, Nigerians are justified in asking how a questionable or a non-existent entity can appear in the document without attracting the attention of those responsible for scrutinizing it. Whether such an entity eventually receives public funds is only part of the concern. Its mere appearance in a budget document should raise a red flag. It could create an opportunity for public resources to be misdirected, mismanaged, or diverted. Such cases should therefore be promptly investigated, while anyone found responsible should be held accountable. Every institution involved in the budget process must exercise diligence and responsibility. Officials preparing budget proposals must ensure that the programs and entities contained in their submissions are genuine and properly documented. Those responsible for reviewing the proposals must verify the authenticity of institutions and projects seeking public funds. The legislature also has an important oversight responsibility. Lawmakers must carefully examine new entities and expenditure items, particularly those that did not appear in previous budgets. They should demand clear explanations and establish the legal and administrative basis for every new addition. A comparison of current and previous budget documents can also reveal significant changes that require clarification. Of course, not every new institution or program is illegitimate. Governments can establish new institutions and introduce programs in response to emerging national needs. However, every new entity should have a clear legal foundation, a defined mandate, and proper documentation before public funds are allocated to it. The major lesson, therefore, is not only about discovering questionable entities after they have entered the budget. The greater lesson is the need to strengthen preventive measures throughout the budgeting process. Public financial management depends on accountability, transparency, and vigilance. From the preparation of budget proposals to their review, legislative consideration, approval, and implementation, every stage forms part of an accountability chain. A weakness at any point can create room for questionable entities or programs to find their way into the nation's budget, resulting in financial leakages and a loss of public confidence. Nigeria's limited resources must be devoted to genuine national priorities. Every naira appropriated should be traceable to a lawful institution, a legitimate program, and a clearly defined public purpose. Nigerians deserve the assurance that the national budget represents real institutions, genuine programs, and credible development objectives. As the country continues to strengthen its public financial management system, the appearance of questionable entities in budget documents should serve as a reminder that good rules alone are not enough. They must be properly implemented, monitored, and enforced. Ultimately, accountability in government budgeting is a collective responsibility. Vigilance at every stage remains one of the strongest safeguards against waste, abuse, and diversion of public resources. A credible budget is not merely a document containing figures. It is a reflection of the nation's priorities and a promise to its citizens. That promise must be protected through transparency, diligence, and accountability.
15: Okay, Mutu Guriasi with that commentary on ensuring accountability in government budgeting, as written by Dr. Clement Ujile.
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15: Here's a recap of the major stories. Significant progress towards the criminalization of attempted suicide following the approval by the Federal Executive Council and the position of the Federal Minister of Health and Social Welfare on the matter. The Acting Permanent Secretary, Health Services and Environment Secretariat, Gali Kassim, said the FCT administration has resolved to work with the Karishi community and other stakeholders to contain the spread of diphtheria. The National Drug Law Enforcement Agency, NDLEA, secured the arrest and repatriation of a fugitive drug kingpin, also known as Chibes, who had evaded arrest for over 2 years following the reception of the single largest heroin consignment ever recorded at the Murtala Muhammad International Airport, Lagos. Also stated that Algeria has announced the severing of diplomatic relations with the United Arab Emirates, UAE, accusing the Gulf state of provocative or hostile acts that it said could no longer be tolerated. That's the news edited by Ihuma Eke and the production team. I am Ali Fafa, wishing you a lovely night. Good night.
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0: wa Nigeria wa dibo pelu ogbon dibo pelu eri okan dibo pelu alaafia Nigeria yi ti gbogbo wa ni o ikede yi wa lati le share radio 103.5 FM FM
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